When I heard you were seeing another dude, I wanted to jack him up. My sister told me I was a fool. Why should he be jacked up? Because the woman packed him. The man was doing nothing the woman didn't want him to do. Ah, those words hurt me.

I wish I could lie and say I don't miss you. But for one time in my life, I'm gonna tell the truth. You know, baby, when we started out, I was the king, and you were my Miss Everything. We were the envy of everybody. Then whatever breaks people up broke us up. Part of the blame was the money thing. I couldn't seem to keep a job, and you were carrying the whole load. I guess you got kind of tired of being the man and the woman too, huh? Can't say I blame you.

and no woman wants a weak man. After argument 1310, I came home and found you gone. I really would have rather for you to have to put my clothes outside. But I guess that was your way of getting back at me, huh? You knew I couldn't pay the rent. And it was only a matter of time before the landlord set my clothes out. Well, after missing you for a few days, I called your mama's house and your daddy seemed to get a kick out of telling me that you had moved and you didn't live alone. After all, he never did think I was good enough for you. Man, it hurts to know you've been seeing another man. If I had known your address,

stupid not to be there when you needed me. I guess that man ain't doing nothing you don't want him to do. It's like my little sister says, pass that on that. I'm not gonna lie and say I don't miss you and I don't love you. At least I'm gonna face the truth for one time in my life. But there's no hurt like the hurt in my heart. I can't live with it.

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When I heard you were seeing another dude, I wanted to jack him up. My sister told me I was a fool. 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Because the woman packed him. The man was doing nothing the woman didn't want him to do.

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You know, baby, when we started out, I was the king, and you were my

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I guess you got kind of tired of being the man and the woman too, huh? Can't say I blame you.

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Well, after missing you for a few days, I called your mama's house and

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I can't live with you, and I find it so hard to live without you.

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And I realize that. See, I know that you're my other half. You stay on my mind. I think about you all the time. Without you, I just wouldn't know what to do. That's why I always want to be close to you.

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You know, when I was growing up, I spent a lot of time and my folks put in a lot of effort making me an educated man. And yet with all the education I have, I just don't understand what's happened to our love. Every day, I feel it fading further and further away. And I'm just powerless to do anything about it. I just don't understand what's happened to our love. I look back over the many years that we've been together and all the wonderful times that we've shared. And yet we stand here today on the brink of throwing it all away. Just don't understand what's happened to our love, girl. Now, you know, I don't want to let you go. There's got to be some kind of common ground that we can meet on. Some way that we can drop all the foolish pride we have inside and pick up the pieces to what was once a great love.

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2: 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And we feel so good about it. So stay tuned and enjoy die Stasi van die Nasi met die groot sensatie.

the sun spills its golden light over the earth, before the birds tune their voices to the morning air, there is a silence, a holy stillness where the unseen hand of God moves. In that silence, life is being written. The breath you just took, the rhythm of your heart, the unspoken prayers resting in your soul, all are threads in the great tapestry of existence woven by a divine hand. Jesus understood this before he spoke to the crowds, before he touched the sick, before he broke bread. He prayed. He thanked God first, not as a ritual, but as a recognition. He saw the unseen, the choreography of grace that orchestrated his steps, and so should we. For in the vast symphony of existence, our praise is not a response to what we see, but a declaration of trust in what we cannot. To thank God first is to say, I am here and I am held. There is something about the morning, something sacred, something still, before the world starts calling your name, before the demands of the day start pulling at you. There is a moment, a quiet space, a breath between what was and what will be. And in that space, God is waiting. Not in the chaos, not in the noise, but in the silence before the storm of the day begins. That's where Jesus met him. Scripture tells us that Jesus would rise early while it was still dark to pray. Now think about that. The Son of God, the one who walked on water, the one who commanded storms to be still, didn't begin his day with people. He didn't start with miracles. He didn't wake up checking to-do lists. He started with the Father, because Jesus knew that before he faced the world, he had to first face heaven. He had to step into that divine stillness where the voice of God wasn't competing with the voices of the world. And yet we wake up rushing, we wake up chasing, we wake up reaching for our phones before we reach for God. We fill our mornings with noise before we've filled our spirits with his presence. But when we do that, we enter the day unanchored, moving without direction, running without fuel. Jesus knew that if he was going to walk in purpose, if he was going to face the weight of his calling, he had to begin with the source. Because the morning isn't just a time of day, it's an altar. It's the place where you lay down your plans and say, not my will, but yours. It's the place where you surrender your strength and say, God, go before me. I don't want to move without you. That sacred pause before the day begins isn't just about prayer. It's about positioning. Positioning your heart, your mind, your spirit to receive before you give, to listen before you speak, to be filled before you pour out. Jesus understood something that we so often miss. Power is found in presence. Before he healed, he prayed. Before he preached, he prayed. Before he endured the cross, he prayed, not as an obligation, not as a religious duty, but as a lifeline, as a way of staying connected to the very source of his strength. And if Jesus, the Son of the living God, needed to pause, needed to seek, needed to be still before he moved, how much more do we? How much

altogether. Because the morning isn't just another part of the day, it's the foundation of everything that follows. And when you begin with God, you begin with strength. Gratitude is not a reaction, it's a posture. It's not just what we do when life is good, when doors open, when prayers are answered. No, real gratitude, the kind that Jesus showed, is deeper than that. It is a way of seeing, a way of living, a way of acknowledging that before we ask for anything, we recognize the one who has already given us everything. Jesus always began with thanks. Before he multiplied the loaves and fish, he lifted them up and gave thanks. Before he called Lazarus out of the grave, he looked up to heaven and said, "Father, I thank you that you have heard me." He didn't wait for the miracle to manifest before showing gratitude. He thanked God first. Because Jesus understood something powerful. Thanksgiving is not just about what you have in your hands, it's about what you know in your heart. Too often we get caught up in waiting for something before we give thanks. Waiting for the breakthrough, waiting for the opportunity, waiting for life to look the way we imagined before we open our mouths and say, "Lord, I thank you." But gratitude is not a transaction. It's not something we offer only when we feel like it. It is a declaration of faith, an act of trust, a recognition that even in the waiting, even in the struggle, even when we can't see the full picture, God is still good. And that's what Jesus modeled for us. He didn't let his circumstances dictate his gratitude. He thanked God even when the crowd was hungry and the food seemed insufficient. He thanked God even when his friend was dead and the situation looked impossible. Because gratitude is not about what's in front of you, it's about who is above you. And when you learn to thank God first, before the situation shifts, before the answer comes, before the storm clears, you unlock something in the spirit. You see, thanksgiving is a key. It opens doors. It shifts atmospheres. It changes the way you see what's in front of you. Some of us have been waiting for God to move, waiting for God to speak, waiting for a sign, when all the while he's waiting for us to thank him. Not because he needs it, but because we do. Gratitude repositions our hearts. It takes our eyes off what's missing and puts them on what's already been given. It reminds us that God is not just a provider when we see the provision. He's a provider before we even recognize the need. So when you wake up in the morning, don't let your first thoughts be of worry. Don't let the weight of what's undone be the first thing you carry. Open your mouth and declare, "Lord, I thank you." Thank him for breath. Thank him for another chance. Thank him for the unseen things he has already orchestrated on your behalf. Because when you thank God first, you acknowledge that he is already at work. And when you posture yourself in gratitude, you don't walk into your day empty. You walk into it full. Jesus gave thanks first because he knew something we often forget. Gratitude isn't about what's in your hands. It's about what's in your spirit. And when you thank God first, before you see, before you understand, before you receive, you are declaring, "I trust you. I believe you. I know you are working even in the unseen." Gratitude is not just what you do, it's who you become. And when you live from that place, you don't have to wait for a miracle to know that God is moving. You wake up knowing you're already walking in one. There is an order to the kingdom of God. A divine rhythm, a sequence that unlocks power. And if you watch how Jesus moved, if you study the way he walked, the way he prayed, the way he performed miracles, you'll notice something. He always gave thanks before he asked for anything. He didn't wait until the bread multiplied. He thanked God first. He didn't wait until Lazarus stepped out of that tomb. He thanked God first. Even in the upper room on the night he was betrayed, knowing what was ahead of him, knowing the suffering that was coming, he still took the bread, broke it, and gave thanks first. That is the order. That is the posture. Not just prayer, but thankful prayer. Not just requests, but recognition. Because thanking God before the answer comes isn't just an act of gratitude. It's an act of trust. So many of us get this backwards. We come to God with our hands out, waiting for something to fill them before we lift them in praise. We wake up and go straight to asking, "Lord, fix this.
Lord, change that. Lord, open.

open this door. Lord, remove this struggle. But when Jesus taught us to pray, he didn't start with, give us this day our daily bread. He started with, our Father who art in heaven, hallowed be thy name. He started with worship, with honor, with gratitude, because he understood that before you ask for anything, you need to recognize the one you're asking. And that's the problem for so many of us. We rush into God's presence like it's a drive-through window. We want quick answers, quick breakthroughs, quick miracles. But God is not a vending machine. He is a father. And a father is not moved by demands. He is moved by relationship, and relationship is built on trust. That's why Jesus thanked God first, because he trusted him. He trusted him in the wilderness. He trusted him at the grave of a friend. He trusted him in the garden before the cross. And if Jesus, the Son of the living God, needed to pause and acknowledge the Father before he asked for anything, what makes us think we don't need to do the same? Because here's what happens when you thank God first. You shift your focus. You stop magnifying the problem and start magnifying the provider. You stop measuring your situation by what you see and start measuring it by who he is. And when you do that, faith rises, strength rises, peace rises. You start to realize that the same God who provided yesterday is already working on tomorrow. The same God who opened doors before is still in the business of making a way. The same God who saw you through the last storm isn't about to let you drown in this one. And that's why Thanksgiving comes before the request, because it reminds your soul who you're talking to. You're not talking to a limited God. You're not talking to a powerless God. You're talking to the Alpha and the Omega, the beginning and the end, the one who spoke the universe into existence, the one who breathed life into your lungs this very morning. And when you thank him first, you're not just acknowledging what he's done. You're positioning yourself to receive what he's about to do. So don't wait until the door opens. Thank him first. Don't wait until the breakthrough comes. Thank him first. Don't wait until the answer is clear. Thank him first. Because when you do, you're saying, God, I trust you. Before I see, before I understand, before I even know how this will work out, I trust you. And trust is the key that unlocks the supernatural. Because the moment you stop trying to see everything and start believing that he already sees everything, that's the moment heaven moves. Life is not a straight line. It is not a neatly arranged series of victories uninterrupted by struggle. No, life moves like a symphony, moments of harmony, moments of tension, notes that rise and fall, melodies that shift from major to minor in the blink of an eye. And if you live long enough, you'll come to understand that the valleys are just as much a part of the song as the mountaintops. Jesus knew this. He didn't walk this earth expecting a life free of suffering, a journey without storms. He knew that opposition would come. He knew that betrayal would find him. He knew that the cross was waiting at the end of his road. And yet through every step of his journey, he never lost sight of the Father's hand in it all. He faced rejection, but didn't let it redefine him. He walked through suffering, but didn't let it silence him. And even in the garden, sweating drops of blood, staring down the weight of the world's sin, he still prayed, he still surrendered, he still gave thanks. Because Jesus understood that the hard places are not interruptions to the journey, they are the journey. The struggles are not signs that God has left you. They are proof that he is shaping you. The silence is not a punishment. It is a moment of divine composition where God is writing a new measure in your life song. But see, the problem is that we don't like tension. We don't like discomfort. We want to live in the high notes, the easy moments, the places where everything makes sense. But if you only had the high notes, you wouldn't have a melody. You'd just have noise. The depth of the song is found in its contrast, in the notes that challenge your ear, in the moments where the sound stretches and shifts before it resolves into something greater than you expected. So when life throws you into a place you don't understand, when you find yourself in a season of struggle,
When the prayers you prayed seem to be met with silence, don't let fear rewrite your faith. Don't let the tension make you forget the because God is not improvising with your life. He has already written the symphony. He has already set the notes in place. And what feels like chaos to you is simply a transition in his divine arrangement. That's why we thank him first. That's why we wake up with gratitude, even when life is hard, even when the questions outnumber the answers. Because when you thank God in the middle of the storm, you are declaring that you trust the one who controls the wind. When you lift up praise in the middle of the tension, you are saying, God, I don't need to hear the full song to know that you are good. Jesus walked this earth with an unshakable trust in the Father. And because of that, he was never defined by the moment he was in. He was defined by the mission he was on. And when you live with that kind of trust, the struggles don't break you, they build you. The silence doesn't scare you, it steadies you. Because you know that the God who was faithful before will be faithful again. So don't rush to escape the tension. Don't try to skip past the hard parts of your story. Because the beauty of the song is found in its movement. In the way each note builds upon the last, in the way the melody rises from the ashes of the struggle into something breathtaking. And when the final note sounds, when you look back and see the masterpiece God was composing all along, you'll realize every note had a purpose, every pause had a reason, and every moment, even the painful ones, were played by the hands of a God who never lost control. Prayer is not just words. It is not just a routine, a checklist, a task to complete before moving on with your day. No, prayer is connection. It is communion. It is stepping into a divine conversation that began long before you took your first breath and will continue long after you take your last. It is the sacred bridge between heaven and earth, between what you see and what God is doing behind the scenes. When Jesus prayed, he wasn't just speaking. He was aligning. He was stepping into the

0: pray before miracles. He prayed before, during, and after the miracles, because prayer was not about getting God to move. It was about moving with God. So many of us approach prayer like a transaction, like a spiritual request line where we submit our needs and expect an immediate response. We come to God with our list. Fix this, change that, heal this, open that door. And yes, God wants to hear our needs. He invites us to bring our burdens before him. But if the only time we pray is when we need something, we are missing the power of prayer. Because prayer is not just about requests. It's about relationship. It's about being in the presence of God, about sitting in the silence long enough to hear his voice, about stepping into the stillness and saying, Lord, before I ask for anything, I just want to be with you. And that's why Jesus prayed, not just in crisis, not just when he needed direction, but constantly, consistently, intimately, because he knew that prayer wasn't just preparation for the battle. Prayer was the battle. And if Jesus, the Son of the living God, needed to pray, if he needed to pull away from the crowd, if he needed to seek the Father's face before he made a move, how much more do we? How much more do we, with all our distractions, all our anxieties, all our uncertainties, need to carve out that sacred space where heaven invades earth and our spirits are reminded of who we truly are? Because prayer does something to you. It shifts things in the atmosphere, yes, but more than that, it shifts you. It repositions your heart. It strengthens your faith. It reminds you that you are not alone, that you are not forgotten, that you are held in the hands of a God who sees the end from the beginning. That's why the enemy fights your prayer life. That's why distractions increase the moment you decide to seek God, because the enemy knows that a praying believer is a dangerous believer. A believer who prays is a believer who walks in power. A believer who prays is a believer who cannot be easily shaken, who cannot be manipulated by circumstances, who cannot be led astray by fear. So don't let the world drown out your prayer life. Don't let busyness rob you of the connection that sustains you. Jesus didn't pray because he had time. He prayed because he made time. He understood that nothing in his life, nothing in his ministry, nothing in his purpose could be fulfilled apart from the presence of God. And if you want to walk in that same kind of power, if you want to move in that same kind of authority, if you want to live in that unshakable trust that Jesus had, it starts in prayer. Not just once in a while, not just when trouble comes, but every morning, every night, in every season, in every moment. Because when you stay connected to heaven, nothing on earth can move you. The power of a morning prayer is not in its length, its eloquence, or even in the number of words spoken. The power of a morning prayer is in the posture of the heart, in the surrender of the soul, in the way it aligns you with the divine rhythm of heaven before your feet ever touch the ground. It is the first fruit of your day, the moment you declare, not just with your lips, but with your life, God, you come first. When Jesus prayed in the morning, he wasn't just making a habit, he was making a statement. He was setting the order, setting the foundation, setting the spiritual tone for everything that would follow. Before he taught the crowds, before he healed the sick, before he walked on water, before he broke bread in miracles, he sought the Father. Because he understood something we often forget. If you don't set your spirit first, the world will set it for you. And the world is loud. From the moment you wake up, there's your phone is buzzing, your thoughts are racing, your responsibilities are pulling at you from every direction. But if you let the world set the tone of your day, you will always be reactive instead of proactive. You will always be chasing peace instead of walking in it. You will always be playing catch up instead of moving in the divine flow of purpose. That's why Jesus rose early to pray. Before the demands of the day could demand his attention, before the voices of people could crowd out the voice of the Father, before the weight of his assignment could press upon his shoulders, he found his strength in the presence of God. Because morning prayer is not about checking a box. It's not about following a ritual. It's about alignment. It's about stepping into the will of God before the world gets a chance to shape you. It's about surrendering your plans before you even make them, so that when the unexpected comes, and it will come, you are not shaken because you are already standing on a firm foundation. And this is why the enemy works so hard to keep you from it. He doesn't mind if you run around all day trying to fix things in your own strength. He doesn't mind if you get caught up in the busyness of life, consumed with distractions, because he knows that if he can keep you out of prayer, he can keep you out of power. But when you start your day in prayer, when you seek God first, when you place everything, your worries, your dreams, your plans, your uncertainties, into his hands before you take your first step, you are declaring something powerful in the spirit. I am not walking through this day alone. And when you live like that, you move differently. You speak differently. You respond differently, because you are not moving out of your own wisdom. You are moving out of his. You are not operating out of your own strength. You are operating out of his. And that changes everything. So before the texts come in, before the to-do list starts growing, before you pick up the weight of what needs to be done, pause, breathe, open your mouth, lift your hands and say, Lord, I thank you. Thank him for breath. Thank him for grace. Thank him for the doors he's already opening that you can't even see yet. And then surrender the day, give it to him before it ever begins, so that no matter what comes, you are already covered. Because a day covered in prayer is a day covered in power. And when you seek God first, everything else has to fall into place.
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0: 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And if
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1: So now I am giving you a new commandment. Love each other just as I have loved you. Love for one another will prove to the world that you are my disciples.

plans to give you hope and a future. Hear me well on this day. This day when you have reached the hilltop and you are deciding on next jobs, next steps, careers, further education. You would rather find purpose than a job or a career. Purpose crosses disciplines. Purpose is an essential element of you. It is the reason you are on the planet at this particular time in history. Your very existence is wrapped up in the things you are here to fulfill. Whatever you choose for a career path, remember the struggles along the way are only meant to shape you for your purpose. When God has something for you, it doesn't matter who stands against it. If it's meant for you, God will move someone that's holding you back away from a door and put someone there who will open it for you. I don't know what your future is, but if you are willing to take the harder way, the more complicated one, the one with more failures at first than successes, the one that has ultimately proven to have more meaning, more victory, more glory, then you will not regret it. Press on with pride and press on with purpose and appreciate what God has brought you through.

appearance, also known as Buddha. You know, I have a drinking problem, but I know the only man who can save me is the Almighty. From the show Sober Minded, every Thursday we say, stay blessed, as any Nachmani.

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20 minutes just after 6 o'clock. Yolanda Adams with Open My Heart. Before this, we had The Winans with a reminder. Ain't no need to worry. Why, you ask? Because God's got your back. God's working all things together for your good in Christ Jesus. Be ye of good courage.

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This morning I greet you in the mighty name of our triune God, that is God the Father, God the Son, and God the Holy Spirit. My name is Natasha Hain, and I am here to remind you that you are blessed, you are chosen, you are forgiven, you are redeemed, you are justified by the blood of Jesus Christ, and you are at all times highly favored by God. This Blessed Thursday, I want you to think about where you are standing right now. Think about all that God has brought you through. And be reminded this morning of the great love that God has for you. It is Thursday, the 18th of June, 2026, making it day 169 of the year, which leaves you with 196 days to tell others about Jesus Christ. When was the last time you told someone about Jesus Christ? When was the last time you evangelized to your own family? Wanneer laas het jy huis altaar gehad en die kinders in die huis en vertel van hierdie goeie God wie ons dien. Now God makes it clear that we are to love him first, love others, and then point them in the direction of salvation given only to the acceptance of Jesus Christ as Lord and personal Savior. Your weather in Johannesburg is starting out at lows of 7 degrees this morning and will be peaking at highs of 17 degrees this afternoon. The weatherman predicts a partly cloudy day for us here in Johannesburg. I have to say that it's a bit warmer in comparison to yesterday. Gister die son nie eens uitgekom nie. En vanoggend toe ek nou die hek op gaan maak daar by die huis, kyk ek so op na die hemel toe en ek sê dankie Here vir hierdie wonderlike dag. 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Dit is genade wat ons wakker gemaak het vanoggend. 23 minute net na 6, coming up on your Blessed Thursday edition of the Breakfast Show, we continue serving you a morning of praise and worship, a prayer and testimonies. We remind one another that we have been gifted with a chance to be blessed, renewed, and experience the grace of God in a new and more profound manner. We will lift you up in prayer, so if you have any prayer requests, you can send it to us on 079-468-5183. Kofifi Lander, ek wil vir jou sê, gebed vir ander sake, en vanoggend miskien nodig jy net som van kinders van die Here om saam met jou in die gaping te staan en die Here toe vertrou in jou lewe, en so as jy gebedsversoek het, al sê jy Natasha, ek wil hê mense moet my besigheid Kenny, you can remain anonymous. We are here to pray with you and for you, and we are trusting God for great things this morning. Know this morning that God is able to do exceedingly and abundantly above anything that we can think or even imagine. So no situation, no challenge is greater than God. These challenges, these situations are brought into our lives because they need to refine us. They need to build our character. They need to test whether or not we will continue by faith when these situations befall us. So weet vanoggend that nothing is happening to you, but it is definitely happening for you because God is refining you. You are like gold being purified, and at the right time, you know, you will be that beautiful carved out piece of gold that is able to, you know, stand a test of time because you have been refined. There's no particles, impure particles within that gold because you have been refined by this Creator God. Our intercessors are standing by, Kafifa Lander, so if you have any prayer requests, feel free to send it through to us on 079-468-5183. Ek wil ook sê, as jy vir my ook bid, wil ek vir jou baie dankie sê, van die Here is inderdaad die kenner van ons harte en die toetse van ons niere. So weet vanoggend dat ons allemaal deur iets gaan, maar ons weet op wie ons kan vertrou. We'll also be joined by Brother Enver, who will provide us with today's sermon. If you'd like Brother Enver to pray for any specific prayer request, you can send through your prayer request on 079-468-5183. It has just gone 26 minutes after 6 o'clock. Join me as we thank our Heavenly Father for the gift of this new day. Let us pray.

Our Father, who art in heaven, hallowed be thy name. Thy kingdom come, thy will be done, on earth as it is in heaven. Give us this day our daily bread, and forgive us our trespasses, as we forgive those who trespass against us. And lead us not into temptation, but deliver us from evil. For thy is the kingdom, the power, and the glory. And each and every son and daughter of the Most High God says, Amen. So shall it be.

At exactly 27 minutes after 6 o'clock, we have Mary. Mary reminding you this morning that weeping may endure for the night, but joy cometh in the morning.

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5: If you have any upcoming events or parties you'd like to host, book any of our amazing Covici DJs to MC or DJ at your event. 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Jazz.

0: Fred Hammond with My Testimony. And that is our testimony. It's a shared testimony this morning that we made it. Not out of our own works, not out of our own ability, not out of our own power, but only by the grace of God.
1: So if you see me cry, it's just a sign that I'm still alive. Got some scars, but I'm still alive. In spite of calamity.
0: That's right.
1: He still has a plan for me.
0: Hallelujah.
1: And it's working for my good.
0: If you have a testimony this morning that you'd like to share with the rest of the Breakfast family, feel free to do so on 079-468-5183. It could be a voice note, it could be a message, so share your testimony with us. Let's share the good news of God unto salvation with someone today and let them know that God is with them. If you've just tuned in, good morning, Kafifi Land, and welcome to your Blessed Thursday edition of the Kafifi FM 97.2 Breakfast Show. As you begin your day, wherever you may be listening from, be reminded, Kafifi Land, that God loves you. His love is not based on your race, your social status, your education, your achievements, your failures, or where you come from. God's love reaches beyond every human category and every single limitation, because His love is poured out for each and every one of us equally, because we were all created in His image and in His likeness. The Bible tells us in Jeremiah chapter 1 verse 5, before I formed you in the womb, I knew you. Before you were born, I set you apart. Now think about it this morning. Before your mother ever held you in her arms, God already knew you. Before anyone called your name, God called you His own. Before you took your first breath, His love for you was already established. Now, many people spend their lives trying to unlove approval and acceptance, yet God's love is not something we have to earn. It is a gift. Romans chapter 5 verse 8 reminds us, but God demonstrates His own love for us in this: while we were still sinners, Christ died for us. Now think about that, Kafifi Lander. God did not wait for us to become perfect before He loved us. He loved us at our worst. He loved us when we were broken, confused, and far from Him. His love is unconditional. His love is unwavering. And whether you know it or don't, His love is eternal. Why does God love us the way He does, Kafifi Lander? This is a question I've always ask God. And I'm reminded this morning in 1 John 4 verse 8 that says to us, whoever does not love does not know God, because God is love. So if someone says to you that, I don't love you anymore, how can you say that? Because if there's really love, remember, perfect love casts out all fear. So whoever does not love does not know God, because God is love. We love even when we've been hurt. We love even though we've been disappointed, because we've been thought about love by the Creator God, who created us in His image and in His likeness. So if we say that we love Him, yet we do not love our brother and sister who we can see, what does that say about us? Because God says, whoever does not love does not know Him, because He is love. God does not merely have love, He is love, Kafifi Lander. Everything He does flows from His loving character, His mercy, His grace, His forgiveness, and the patience that He has for all of us are all expressions of His great love for us as His children. Now, John 3 verse 16, perhaps the most beloved scripture in the Bible, says, for God so loved the world that He gave His one and only Son, that whoever believes in Him shall not perish but have eternal life. Notice that God's love moved Him to give. True love always gives. It sacrifices, it reaches out, and it definitely restores. So how Kofi Philander, do we reciprocate such an incredible love? How do we love God? Now, Jesus gives us the answer in Matthew chapter 22, verse 37 to 39, that says, love the Lord your God with all your heart and with all your soul and with all your mind. This is the first and greatest commandment, and the second is like it. Love your neighbor as yourself. We can respond to God's love by loving him wholeheartedly. We spend time with him in prayer. We worship him. We are obedient to him. We trust him even when life becomes difficult. We also respond to God's love by loving others. Kofi Philander, we show kindness to strangers, forgiveness to those who have hurt us, compassion to the needy, and encouragement to the discouraged. When we love, we reflect the very heart of God. So this morning, if you are feeling forgotten, if you are feeling rejected, if you are feeling unloved, remember these words from Romans chapter 8, verse 38 to 39 that says, for I am convinced that neither death nor life, neither angels nor demons, neither the present nor the future, nor any powers, neither height nor depth, nor anything else in all creation will be able to separate us from the love of God that is in Christ Jesus our Lord. Know this morning that nothing can separate you from God's love. Not your past, not your mistakes, not your circumstances, not your fears. And I am reminded this morning that what I'm saying to you, Kofi Philander, I'm also saying to myself. So I'm speaking from a place of conviction, because there are so many times when, you know, I've also questioned, am I still lovable? Because, you know, we falter, we fail. Am I loving God the right way? Am I doing right, Lord? But God says to us this morning that nothing can separate us from his love. Not our past, not our mistakes, not our circumstances, not our fears. We are loved by God. And know this morning that before you were born, God loved you. God walks with you. And God has already prepared you. Everything for your good. May this truth strengthen your heart, lift your spirit, and give you hope for the day that lies ahead. This morning I am reminded also that if you'd like to return to the Lord, if you'd like to love God the way he deserves to be loved wholeheartedly, then there's an opportunity for you this morning to come back to him, to come and recommit your life to him, because he is the way, he is the truth, and he is the life. Without him, Kofi Philander, we cease to exist. And I come this morning reminding you about the great love that God has for us, as a reminder to you that wherever you find yourself, God is with you. And if you want him to work in your situation, if you want him to come true for you, call upon the name of the Lord and you will be saved. God is with you. Hy is met jou. Jy is nooit alleen nie. Die Here is lief vir jou en die Here is met jou. Wees van goeie moed vanoggend. Dit is 49 minute net na 6. Let's get straight into our dose of motivation. Be an ambassador for Christ and tell the world about Jesus. That is the title of this morning's dose of motivation. In 10 minutes time, that will be 7 o'clock, we will be joined by Sipho Siroto, who will serve us our first news bulletin of the morning. So do stay with us as we continue praising and worshipping the King of Kings, the Lord of Lords, the ruler above every other ruler, the only triune God, God the Father, God the Son, and God the Holy Spirit.
2: That is so powerful, and people don't use it. It's your own story. How do we share this faith, this Jesus? We are ambassadors for the kingdom of God, and we need to speak about our Jesus in a way that introduces him to people and makes them go, I gotta check him out. You, my friend, are an ambassador. It is stamped all over you. You're not just a follower of Christ. You are an ambassador to others of this Christ that you follow. And you need to learn to share with people. You know what I do? I just tell them my story. Whatever part of it I want. If they're struggling in an area of sin, I'll just say, hey, you know, I remember growing up, and when I gave my life to Christ, there was a power. If they're struggling with who they are, with their identity, I'll just share what it did for me. If they're wondering about anything, if they're hurting, if they're whatever the area of their life, I'll just try to share a time in my life. And I don't have, by the way, this great testimony that I killed 23 people, joined the Hell's Angels, and then I did this and I did, where I can just excite them, mesmerize them. When I was a teenager, we would always bring in youth speakers, and the youth speakers were always like incredibly brutal sinners who got saved, and we thought that was going to help our kids. And so I would never share my testimony, you know, little clean Christian kid, and there's nobody perfect, by the way. We're all sinners, and there's things I did wrong. But I didn't have all this incredible Hollywood-type story that would mesmerize the youth to get them sitting there. I literally got to a place when I realized God had called me to the ministry. I thought, okay, I'd better take a hiatus from Christianity and go get a testimony. I need to go do something and get a testimony. When I come back, I can talk with real experience about how bad sin is and how much drugs I did and how much money I stole and how many months or years I spent in the pen. And then I discovered Jesus. Amen. God bless you. Have a good day. And all we do is exalt our former life. No, I tell people what he did for me on the inside, the peace that I have. And when I tell them, I tell them as an ambassador of Jesus Christ. I don't back down one iota. And when they argue with me, I just stop. Are you trying to tell me what I felt? Are you trying to tell me what happened? No, I'm just telling you what happened to me. And most people don't. They just listen. Because no one can argue with your story. And you need to learn to share from your wealth of experience and say, well, Leon, I'm the same way. I didn't kill anybody, shoot anybody, do any drugs, touch any alcohol. I'm not set free from drug addiction, alcohol addiction. So I didn't know what to share. You know what? All of those things are periphery. They need to hear about that man who knows his marriage wouldn't have made it if he wouldn't have found Christ. That woman who didn't know who she was, maybe, but when she found out that she was God's daughter, or they helped you through a death in the family, and you were ready to lose your mind, but God brought a peace. And whatever you can, it is your story that is powerful. It's not you screaming the word at them. It's not you preaching the Bible at them. It's not you digging up every doctrine you know. It's not you debating every disagreement that takes place, because you can't anyway, because to give your life to Jesus Christ, everybody's welcome with every crazy belief possible. If they just turn to Jesus, as messed up and as wrong believing as they are, but once they believe on Jesus, they're accepted. And then on this journey, they begin to learn who they are. You know that when you start sharing with people what you share, your story, what Jesus has done for you, is so powerful. You see, we keep thinking that the message is just Bible verses, but how many know you are the message too?
3: Did you ever think that you might be the only living Bible that some people ever read? You're it. They know of you as a Christian, and they are drawing conclusions already about your behavior. How you talk, how you act, how you engage. When I realized that, it kind of occurred to me, maybe I ought to pay some attention to being a better ambassador. I started asking myself the question, what is the message that I am communicating right now as a follower of Christ? And I'm asking myself not just how do I come across right now, or in the hotel down the road, or in the restaurant, but how am I coming across to my 9-year-old or my 6-year-old? No, I have to think about that with my wife. What am I communicating about God in this moment as an ambassador everywhere? So ambassadors are 24/7, all right? We are ambassadors for Christ. It's as though God were speaking through us. We're God's voice on this planet.
4: So many people say, Nick, I've been praying for God to do something or give me something, and I don't know what my purpose is. But read the Bible. It says to love God with all your heart, might, soul, and strength, and then to love your neighbor as yourself. You see, we know that the world here as we know it is not going to last forever. the statistics are pretty awesome. For every person who is born, dies. And when we get to heaven, though, there is one thing that I'm looking forward to hugging people who said, thank you for being a neighbor to me. Thank you for not being too busy, B-U-S-Y, being under Satan's yoke, and so busy with busyness that you took time to tell me about Jesus. When we're at the cashier check, the cashier of your grocery store, when that 17-year-old girl is getting your stuff, what are we doing? We're on our phones. And we don't take time to look up. And you can say, hey, can I pray for you? What's the worst thing that can ever happen? She says, no. Oh my gosh. And so what do? You say, okay, I understand. But when I go to my car, I'm going to pray for you anyway. So why don't you just tell me what you want me to pray for since I'm going to the throne? What's the worst thing that could ever happen if you ever invite someone to your church? They say, no. What's the worst thing if you never invite them to church? Think of your 5 best friends. Do they know how Jesus grabbed a hold of you? Have you even written your testimony down? We're here on a missions trip for 90 years. But take time and pray for those you cannot see, understanding that we can't change hearts, but God can. I challenge you to write down 10 people that you know that are not saved, and I ask and commission you to pray for them every single day. How much do you want to see them in heaven? Then the first thing is pray. Amen. I'm an ambassador of the King of Kings and Lord of Lords. And in the end, my eyes are fixed on Jesus. In the end, until that day where I can see my Savior face to face and I can live forevermore, until then, for as God enables me, I want to see others see Jesus. Do you know Jesus? Then if you do, tell the world. Don't ever be afraid.
0: That was our dose of motivation, reminding us this morning that our stories are testimonies of this great God. So testify to someone this morning. Testify about the goodness of God. Testify about how God saved you. Testify about where God found you. This morning, I remind you, Kavifila, that our minister was sharing there that we need to make a list of at least 10 people that we can pray for, that we will trust God for their salvation. And sometimes we don't even need to look far. We can start with the members within our family who does not know the Lord. So this morning, we are trusting God for great things. We are trusting God for miracles. We are believing by faith this morning that those who don't know Him as Lord and personal Savior, that today will be the day where they come into a relationship with Him. It's just gone 7 o'clock on the dot. Supositoto is standing by with your first look as to what exactly is happening in and around your local community.
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6: Thank you, Natasha. The news headlines at the hour, 7 a.m. Male and female suspects arrested for possession of drugs in separate incidents in Duduza and Kempton Park. Abahlali baseMjondolo denies xenophobia after fake poster circulates. EFF leader Julius Malema says President Ramaphosa cannot avoid Palapala accountability. with the news at 7 a.m. Central African Time on Kofifi FM 97.2. I am Siphosirutu. Good morning. Two people have been arrested in separate drug-related incidents in Duduza and Kempton Park during operations by the Ekurhuleni Metropolitan Police Department's Community Liaison Unit and other law enforcement agencies. In Duduza, officers acted on information about a woman allegedly dealing drugs from a property at the corner of Cold Breeze and Masichaba Streets. A search of the premises led to the discovery of 23 half Mandrax tablets, 31 full Mandrax tablets, and 4 pockets of crystal meth hidden beneath a table. In a separate incident in Kempton Park, officers on patrol allegedly caught a man stealing drugs. A search uncovered 5 Mandrax tablets and Dagga in his possession. The suspects, aged 35 and 38, have been charged with the possession of and possible dealing in drugs. They are expected to appear soon in the Nigel and Kempton Park Magistrates' Courts. Now to this next update. The organization Undoing Tax Abuse, OUTA, is demanding accountability from the city of Johannesburg as its debt to Eskom exceeds 5.2 billion rands. The organization says those responsible for financial mismanagement must face consequences and has called for any agreement between the city and Eskom to be legally binding. Civil society groups and business chambers have already taken legal action seeking proof of a debt settlement plan after Eskom threatened electricity supply interruptions over the unpaid debt. OUTA Executive Manager Julius Kleinhans says the matter is of significant public interest because it involves public funds and could ultimately affect residents in debt if it's not resolved. Kleinhans also criticized what he described as a lack of oversight by provincial authorities, warning that the debt crisis has developed over many years. Despite the concerns, Johannesburg Mayor Dada Morero has assured residents that there will be no power cuts while the city works with Eskom and national government to address the debt. In other news, a Roodepoort-based tennis club is threatening legal action against the city of Johannesburg over delays in renewing its lease. Members of the Veldervrienden Park Tennis Club say they have been waiting for more than 18 months for the Johannesburg property company to finalize a lease extension, despite receiving written confirmation that the city intended to renew the agreement. The club says that the delay has stalled plans for a new international standard sports facility, with investors unable to proceed while the lease remains unresolved. The municipality has reportedly indicated that the lease may instead be put out to tender, a move that club argues would undermine years of investment and community development efforts. Meanwhile, Sheikh Dwellers Movement Abahlali baseMjondolo has strongly rejected claims of xenophobia after a fake poster allegedly bearing the organization's name and logo surfaced on social media. The poster reportedly called for foreign nationals to leave South Africa, prompting concern and criticism. The movement says the poster is fraudulent and does not reflect its values or policies. Abahlali baseMjondolo maintains that it has consistently opposed xenophobia and has a long history of supporting migrants and refugees living in informal settlements. The organization says it is investigating the source of the poster and has urged the public not to spread misinformation. Leaders of the movement warned that the fake poster appears designed to damage its reputation and create division among poor and working class communities. They have called on supporters and the public to verify information before sharing it online. More with other news. EFF leader Julius Malema says President Cyril Ramaphosa cannot escape accountability over the Palapala scandal. Despite his urgent court bid to halt Parliament's impeachment inquiry, Malema argues that Ramaphosa is attempting to delay the process through legal action and insists the impeachment inquiry must proceed. Ramaphosa has approached the Western Cape High Court to review and set aside the Section 89 independent panel report, which found prima facie evidence that he may have violated the constitution and committed serious misconduct in relation to the 2020 theft of foreign currency from his Palapala farm. He argues that Parliament's impeachment process should not continue while the report is being challenged in court. The renewed impeachment process follows a constitutional court ruling that overturned Parliament's 2022 decision to reject the panel's findings, paving the way for an impeachment committee to investigate the matter. Opposition parties, including EFF and ATM, have vowed to oppose Ramaphosa's efforts to stop the inquiry. In your weather update, starting with Johannesburg, it is 7 degrees Celsius this morning and will peak at a high of 17 degrees Celsius. Pretoria, it is 9 degrees Celsius this morning and will peak at a high of 19 degrees Celsius. Cape Town, it is 14 degrees Celsius this morning and will peak at a high of 19 degrees Celsius. And ending with Durban, it is 14 degrees Celsius this morning, rather 17 degrees Celsius this morning and will peak at a high of 24 degrees Celsius. On the markets update, the rand to the US dollar is trading at 16 rands and 31 cents.

0: And EFF leader Julius Malema says President Ramaphosa cannot avoid Phalaphala accountability. If you have any local news that you would like Kofifi FM to follow up on, feel free to send us a WhatsApp to 079-468-5183. 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The next news update is coming up at 8 a.m. For Kofifi FM News, I am Sipho Serutu. 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

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We cannot make it without your power. Jesus, if it wasn't of your love and your faithfulness to the cross, where would we be? Today we are able to stand to testify that your death was life unto us. Your pain was healing unto our bodies. That your tears, oh God, they were celebration and joy unto us. We thank you, oh God, that you are in this place and we are able to experience your presence. For you're a great God. You are the sub

wise and the all-knowing, all-understanding. You can do anything and everything we cannot do. My God. You're everything good that we'd like to be. You're omnipotent, all-powerful, you're omniscient, you're all-knowing. Omnipresent, all present, present everywhere, everywhere. Even in this studio, God, we know you're in this place. All we want to say to you is, Abba Father, thou art worthy to receive honor and glory. We bow before your throne, not because we do not have any other God to bow before, but because we tried you, we found you to be worthy of the praise. You said it, oh God, that let everything that has breath praise you. You are an infallible God. You are immortal. You are spirit. You are the beginning and you are the end. Totally aware of yourself, that you are the great I am. Totally moral, totally self-assertive. You're the essence of love. You're loving. We just want to bow before your throne and give you the praise.

Worship him in the morning. Worship him when you go through difficulties, troubles. Worship him. Worship him when everything is going right, when everything is going wrong. Worship him. He's a great God, and there is none like him. There will never be anyone like him. Rise, O Jehovah, and let all your enemies be scattered. Rise, rise.

0: Let's first take a moment to listen to God's word, and then we'll pray together. The Bible gives us a very strong rebuke today from the book of James 4, verse 4. There, the word says, "You adulterers, don't you realize that friendship with the world makes you an enemy of God? I say it again, if you want to be a friend of the world, you make yourself an enemy of God. When you choose to be friends with the world, you will always have to compromise. You will compromise your beliefs and your faith, and that is what makes us enemies of God. When we choose to befriend the world, we are choosing the world and failing to choose God and His Word. Those two can never meet. That is usually where compromise begins. That is us compromising our faith to please the world." There is a text I read long ago in the book of John that I would like to share with us in today's devotional. In John 12, verses 42 to 43, the Bible says something quite shocking about some of the leaders of the church in Jesus' time. These verses say, "Yet at the same time, many even among the leaders believed in him. But because of the Pharisees, they would not openly acknowledge their faith, for fear they would be put out of the synagogue. For they loved human praise more than praise from God." This happened in Jesus' time, and I believe it is still happening today. These men, despite knowing the truth, they were willing to let go of that truth to please the world. They were willing to let go of the truth to retain the current prestige and position that they had. The Bible says that they could not openly acknowledge their faith for fear that they would be put out of the synagogue. But the kingdom of God does not work like that. The kingdom of God does not function like that. As believers, we cannot choose to believe only when it benefits us. We cannot choose to believe only when we feel like it, or only when things are easy. As believers, we are to stand with the truth every day of the week. We are to be willing to take up the cross that comes with standing with the truth we claim to believe. But I believe more and more in this day and age, compromise is being normalized. Compromise is becoming more acceptable. In fact, compromise has become the way of life for many. So much so that many times, we do not even know we are actually compromising anymore. We have given it many new hats and many fancy names, and it is fast becoming the new normal. When we are willing to bend what the word says, so we can sound more politically correct, so our doctrine can be more appealing, that is compromise. When we are willing to openly go against the commands of God because we want to make others comfortable with our faith, that is compromise. And then there are the subtle things. The fact that, as believers, we now look away from things we should correct, things we should stand against. And this compromise is not just when we are out and about in our daily lives. It is present with us, even right in the church. God does not need us to make His word sound more politically correct, and He certainly does not need us to tone down His doctrine so it can be more acceptable. His truth is not looking for acceptability at all costs. And maybe you think all you have done is a little avoidance here and there. Surely that does not count as compromise, but that could not be farther from the truth. Compromise is not something that has to happen as an event or in a massive way. It shows in the way we live our daily lives, the words we speak, and where we stand when conversations about Jesus and the kingdom of God come up. That shows whether we are compromising our faith or not. And the terrible thing about it all is that compromising our faith is easier. It is much more easily done, so much so that many of us just default to it. We follow the crowd. We follow popular opinions, opinions that clearly do not support the Word of God. We grow silent in conversations that need us to speak up, because we do not want to be singled out. We do not want people to cut us off. We do not want to look weird. We want to be accepted, just like the leaders in Jesus' time. We want to feel accepted, no matter the cost, and sometimes we even dabble in sin. But many times that cost is to deny Christ Himself, to deny our faith, and it is too great a cost. And I know the flip side of the coin may also be daunting and scary, but there are ways we can build ourselves up, so we can live how God would have us live. I believe that the first thing we need to check so we will not come into a place where we have to compromise is the crowd we walk with, the people we walk with, and those we call friends. The Bible tells us very clearly in 2 Corinthians 6 verses 14 to 16, "Do not become unevenly yoked with unbelievers. For what participation is there between righteousness and lawlessness? Or what fellowship does light have with darkness? And what agreement does Christ have with Belial? Or what share does a believer have with an unbeliever? And what agreement does the temple of God have with idols? For we are the temple of the living God, just as God said, 'I will live in them and will walk about among them, and I will be their God, and they will be my people.'" This verse says, what share does a believer have with an unbeliever? This does not mean we should go out of our way to be rude to people or stop talking to certain people. No. We still must relate well with others. But as far as having close friends is concerned, friends we share our hearts and our journeys with, we must be careful, because we are only as strong as our ecosystem. We are only as strong as the friends we have. We cannot be close, intimate friends with those who do not believe what we believe. Something must bow in that arrangement, and most times it will be our faith, because two people cannot walk together except they agree. Another thing we must work on if we want to stay out of the path to compromise is our boldness and courage. The Bible tells us in Proverbs 28 verse 1, "The wicked flee, though no one pursues, but the righteous are as bold as a lion." You will find that most of the time when we shy away from saying things we should say, from standing for things we should stand for, it is usually because we are not bold enough. We are afraid. Fear is in our hearts. The second verse of today's devotional speaks about those leaders who were afraid to talk. They were afraid to confirm they believed in Jesus because they knew they would be put out of the synagogue. The same is true for many of us today. Fear comes to us for many reasons, but it is fear nonetheless. We are afraid to speak up about Jesus. We are afraid to stand for Him, and that is why we need to build our courage. That is why we need to build up our boldness. We have to stop being timid about what we know is true. We have to be willing to speak and stand for that truth. This does not mean we should go out looking to cause trouble, but we must be able to let our stance be known when it comes down to it. It must not be confrontational, violent, or aggressive, but we must be firm. And we must finally remember that our priorities must be right. There is nothing we should be willing to compromise God for. There is nothing that should be more important than God to us. The praise of men was more important to those leaders. That should never be our story. I have been caught up in this too in my journey, the inability to speak up, to say the truth, and to stand with Christ when it mattered. And now, it is the moment of truth for all of us. This is not a public confession, but you know in your heart where you stand. This call today is not a call to condemnation, but a call to make things right. I invite you to the place of prayer today. Let us join hands together and call upon the Lord right now and ask Him to have mercy. Let's pray together. Father, in the name of Jesus, I ask for your help today. I ask, Lord, that you have mercy on me. I have claimed to be a Christian. I have claimed to be a believer, but I know that I have not been the greatest ambassador of your kingdom. I have not represented you well, Lord. In fact, I have run when cogent matters of the faith came up. I have kept quiet when I should have spoken up. I have been afraid of what others will say about me. I have been afraid of being alienated. I have been afraid of being seen as overly spiritual. So I have kept quiet, Lord. And I know that it is wrong. Even then, I knew it was wrong. But I cared about what people thought more than I cared about my faith, more than I cared for my relationship with you. I ask today, Lord, that you forgive me because I have been ashamed of you. I ask that you forgive me because I have made what I believe seem smaller, so I can accommodate what other people believe. Please forgive me, Lord. Please have mercy on me. Forgive me for being so changeable in my faith, for being willing to compromise. Forgive me for this betrayal. Lord, I also ask that you search my heart and reveal every place where compromise has become normal to me. Show me the areas where I have slowly adjusted to the standards of the world without even realizing it. Open my eyes to the small decisions, the hidden excuses, the silent agreements, and the careless patterns that have weakened my stand with you. Help me not to call wisdom what is actually fear. Help me not to call love what is actually compromise. Help me not to call peace what is actually silence when you are asking me to stand for the truth. Lord, disconnect my heart from the need for human praise. Deliver me from the desire to be accepted at the cost of my obedience to you. If people misunderstand me, strengthen me. If people reject me, hold me steady. If standing for you costs me comfort, approval, position, or friendship, help me remember that nothing is worth losing my faith over. Let your approval matter more to me than the praise of men. I also ask you to help me examine the people I walk closely with. Give me wisdom concerning my friendships, my influences, and the voices I allow into my heart. Surround me with people who strengthen my faith, not people who slowly pull me away from you. Help me to love everyone rightly, but also to guard my heart wisely. Let my closest relationships push me closer to truth, closer to holiness, and closer to you. Holy Spirit, please give me strength from the inside out. I know I can't live this life on my own or stand firm by myself. I need your help every day. Give me conviction that stays strong, even when things get tough. Help me see what is false, even if it seems okay. Give me courage to obey, even when it is hard. Let my life show clearly that I belong to Jesus, In Jesus' name, I pray. Amen.
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3: It is exactly 34 minutes after 7 o'clock. There was our morning prayer, reminding us this morning that we can't afford to compromise when it comes to God and our belief in Him, that we need to be ambassadors for Christ. We need to tell the world about Jesus Christ. All right, Kofifilander, still headed your way. We will be joined by Brother Invo, will be coming in this morning to serve us the Word of God. At the top of the hour, 8 o'clock, we have Sipho Siroto with our second news bulletin of the morning. In the last and final hour of this morning's broadcast, we will be praying for any specific prayer requests that you might have. So you can send through your prayer request right now on 079-468-5183. Give us the opportunity of standing in the gap with you, trusting God with you and for you. So send through those prayer requests on 079-468-5183. If you'd like to share a testimony this morning, you're more than welcome to also do that on 079-468-5183. For now, on this blessed Thursday, we welcome back Brother Inver, who joins us each month to minister the Word of God. The scriptures remind us in Hebrews chapter 4, verse 12, that the Word of God is living and active, sharper than any two-edged sword, piercing to the division of soul and spirit, of joints and marrow, and discerning the thoughts and intentions of the heart. God's word is not merely spoken, it brings life, conviction, healing, and transformation to all who receive it, which is exactly what we're trusting and praying for this morning. We are also encouraged this morning by Romans chapter 10, verse 15, which says, "How beautiful are the feet of those who bring good news. Those who faithfully proclaim the word carry a message of hope, salvation, and truth, strengthening the body of Christ and drawing hearts closer to Him." As we gather this blessed Thursday, may we open our hearts with faith and expectation to receive the living Word of God. Let us pray that the Holy Spirit will speak powerfully to His servant, and that the message shared today will take deep root in our hearts, producing lasting fruit in our lives. Brother Inver, welcome back, and we are blessed to have you join us this blessed Thursday. May the Lord come and use you mightily to speak to the hearts of His people. We pray that each and every one tuned in this morning will receive a word in season, will receive a word that will, you know, reprove, correct, and help us in our walk with the Lord.
4: Yes. Amen. Yes. Thank you, Sister Dash. Beautiful welcome. Yes, beloveds, it is Blessed Thursday, and always a privilege and a pleasure for me to be with you on this, your favorite radio station, Kofifi FM 97.2, where it all began. And at this time, with Sister Tesh and yourselves, and wherever you may find yourself this morning, at home, at work, on the road, even in hospital or prison this morning, we thank you for tuning in and thank you for being with us. Yes, let me greet you as I always do. Kale vanakam, suprabat, subudayam, sanibonani, bokortof, shalom, sabahul khiri, salam, khuyamor, and good morning to you out there, beloveds. This morning I want to talk to you about unmerited favor, undeserved favor. And we know when we talk about undeserved favor and unmerited favor, we are talking about grace. So grace is essential. It is an essential part of God's character, not for God, but for us. God doesn't need anything. It's not essential to Him, it's essential to us. Grace is closely related to God's benevolence, love, and His mercy. So grace can be variously defined as God's favor toward the unworthy, or God's benevolence on the undeserving. We also obviously define grace as unmerited favor. So in His grace, God is willing to forgive us and bless us abundantly, in spite of the fact that we don't deserve to be treated so well or dealt with so generously. Just to add, beloveds, even though grace is unmerited and undeserved favor towards us, that God has towards us, grace was merited in a very profound way. And we know that grace is required in terms of how Christ dealt with it. We might have received grace in an unmerited way, but what Christ had to do to obtain that grace is profoundly merited. So we see that it required death of the only begotten Son of the living God to acquire that grace on our behalf. So to fully understand grace, we need to consider who we were without Christ and who we become with Christ. The Word of God says in Psalm 51 verse 5, "Behold, I was brought forth in iniquity, and in sin did my mother conceive me." So we see that the Scriptures gives us almost like a baseline of where we were when we entered this world, beloved. We entered this world with a baseline that was against us because of sin, because of what we as human beings have been doing since the beginning of time. So we are born into sin. Romans 3 verse 9 to 20 tells us this. I'm not going to read that scripture, it's a long one. And verse 23 as well indicates how we are breaking God's laws, His holy laws. And yes, there is a law. And when we talk about law, we seem to always have this perception in our minds that law means just the Ten Commandments. No, when we get to the New Covenant, we see that Christ gives us a law. And that law encapsulates all the other laws, which is profound. It is called the law of Christ. And we dealt with the laws quite a while ago. We'll get back there soon, God willing. Amen. So we see that God's holy laws were created and meant to protect us from this evil world. It was not meant for God to show that He's in charge, or for God to show that you will do as I say. No, God created those laws, and those laws were meant to protect us in this evil world. I don't have to continue reminding you, beloveds, about how evil this world really is. 1 John 1 verse 8 to 10 says, "If we say we have no sin, we deceive ourselves, and the truth is not in us. So if we confess our sins, He is faithful and just to forgive us our sins and cleanse us from all unrighteousness." So we see that the verse 8 and 9 tells us what our state is. And then it continues in verse 10, "If we say we have not sinned, we make Him a liar, because God says so, and His word is not in us." So we see that there's the baseline that is set for us in terms of our condition. Romans 5 verse 6 and verse 10 and chapters 8 and 7 and Colossians 1 verse 21 declares, "We were enemies of God and deserving of death." Romans 3 verse 10 as well. "We were unrighteous." Romans 6 verse 23. "And without means of justifying ourselves," beloveds. That's the very important key of the baseline. We have no means to justify ourselves. We have no means to stand before God using and activating our own ways and efforts to go and stand before God. So we have to find another way. So spiritually, we were destitute, we were blind, we were unclean, and even dead, according to Scripture. Our souls were in peril of everlasting punishment. But then grace came. God extended His favor to us. Grace is what saves us. Ephesians 2 verse 8 indicates how essential grace is. Grace is the essence of the gospel. Because without grace, there is really no forgiveness. Acts 20 verse 24, grace gives us the victory over sin, according to James 4 verse 6. So grace gives us eternal encouragement and good hope, beloveds. You see, because God extended His grace towards us, we are able now to move away from this baseline, this baseline of sin, this baseline of born into sin, this baseline of not being able to stand before God in our own righteousness. So God had to make and find another way, which was always there Because the Bible says God knows the end from the beginning. And it says also in the word that God established salvation before the foundations of the earth. So we see God knows. So grace gives us eternal encouragement and good hope. 2 Thessalonians 2 verse 16, Paul repeatedly identified grace as the basis of his calling as an apostle. So Paul was one of very few who understood what grace meant because of what Paul did, where Paul came from. Paul understood his baseline. He understood where he came from. He was the main persecutor of those who believed in Christ, and not just persecuting them, but killing them. And we see that he identified grace as the basis of his calling. And we even see that Paul goes as far as to say, everything that I've known and everything that I've learned, I count as nothing. But the only thing that I determined to know is Christ and him crucified. That is what Paul was saying. And we see that he even says at a later stage that I am the least of all the apostles. Romans 15 verse 15, these are all captured in these scriptures. 1 Corinthians 3 verse 10, Ephesians 3 verse 2 and 7. Christ is the embodiment of grace coupled with truth. John 1 verse 14. So the Bible repeatedly calls grace a gift. Ephesians 4 verse 7. This is an important analogy because it teaches us some key things about grace. First, anyone who has ever received a gift understands that a gift is much different than a loan, which requires repayment or return of interest by the recipient. The fact that grace is a gift means that nothing is owed in return. So second, there is no cost to the person who receives a gift. A gift is free to the recipient, although it is not free to the giver, who bears the expense. So you see, this is exactly what Christ did. The gift is given, and it is free to the recipient, but it is not free to the giver, who bears the expense. The gift of salvation costs us sinners as cost us nothing. But the price of such an extravagant gift came at a great cost for our Lord Jesus Christ, who died in our place. Now, you have to understand, beloveds, the concept of sin. You have to understand the ideology of sin in order to understand why Christ had to die. If you don't understand what sin is, you're not going to understand why Christ had to die. Because sin is enslavement. Sin is bondage. Sin is a prison. Sin puts you there. And there's no way of escape. That's why Christ had to deal with sin first. Then he deals with his enemies. This is what the Bible says. Christ had to deal with those enemies that nobody could deal with. And then he comes back to deal with those who are against him, those who are rebelling, those who want to point a finger at God and accuse God, like the accuser does. That's why he's called Satan. Third, once a gift has been given, ownership of the gift has transferred, and it is now yours to keep. So once God gives you the gift of grace, it is yours. He doesn't remove the grace. Now, there's a very interesting thing about grace, beloveds, which we, God willing, will teach about at another point in time, is that grace can be multiplied. Grace has what we call mathematical concepts. Grace can be multiplied. Grace can be added. Grace can even be subtracted. So, God willing, we'll look at that at some stage. But this is what grace is. It's a gift. And that ownership is transferred once you receive the gift. So there is permanence in a gift that does exist when God gives it. When a gift changes hands, the giver permanently relinquishes all rights or take back the gift in the future. So the giver cannot claim the gift or reclaim the gift. It's given. God's grace is exactly the same. It is ours forever. Fourthly, in giving a gift, the giver voluntarily forfeits something he owns, willingly losing what belongs to him, so that the recipient will profit from it. The giver becomes poorer, so the recipient can become richer. This generous and voluntary exchange from the giver is the recipient to the recipient is visible in 2 Corinthians 8 and 9. You know the grace of our Lord Jesus Christ, that though he was rich, yet for our sake he became poor, so that you, through his poverty, might become rich. So we see there, beloveds, this is exactly the concept that the Bible talks about when it talks about grace. It is an exchange from the giver to the recipient, and the giver becomes poorer, so the recipient can become richer. 2 Corinthians 8 and 9, beautiful scripture. Finally, the gift, the Bible teaches, is that grace is completely unmerited. The gift and the act of giving have nothing to do with our merit or our innate quality. So in other words, it's not based on who you are. It's not based on how good you are. It's not based on your status. It's not based on how much you have. It is God's unmerited favor. Romans 4 and 4, 11, 5 and 6. 2 Timothy 1, verse 9 and 10. In fact, the Word of God says quite clearly that we do not deserve God's salvation. Romans 5, verse 8 and 10 says, God demonstrates his own love for us in this: while we were yet sinners, Christ died for us. While we were God's enemies, we were reconciled to him through the death of his Son. So you see, God went far above what any person would expect someone to go. He demonstrated his own love for us. So while we were yet sinners, while we were still sinning, Christ died for us. And while we were God's enemies, we were reconciled to him through the death of his Son. So we see that is what grace does. So grace does not stop once we are saved. God is gracious to us for the rest of our lives, working within us and upon us. The Bible, the Word of God, encourages us with many additional benefits that grace secures for every believer. What does grace do for you? There's so many things. We're just going to mention a few. Grace justifies us before a holy God. Romans 3, 24. Ephesians 1, verse 6. Titus 3 and 7. Grace provides us access to God to communicate and fellowship with him. Ephesians 1 and 6. Hebrews 4, 16. Grace wins for us a new relationship of intimacy with God. Exodus 33 and 17. Grace disciplines and trains us to live in a way that honors God. Titus 2 verse 11 to 14. Grace grants us immeasurable spiritual riches. Ephesians 2 and 7. Grace helps us in our every need. Hebrews 4 and 16. Grace is the reason behind our every deliverance. Psalm 44, verse 3 to 8. Grace preserves us and comforts us. encourages and strengthens us. 2 Corinthians 13:14. So grace is actively and continually working in our lives, beloveds, as God's people. Paul credited the success of his ministry not to his own substantial labors, and we know Paul labored. Paul worked. Paul was, you know, they would say, eaten up. The zeal of God was eating Paul up, and everything Paul did was continuously just living and eating and walking, and everything Paul did was for God. So Paul had substantial labors, but the grace of God that was with him. Paul himself said that it is only by grace that we are saved. Grace is the ongoing benevolent act of God working in us, without which we can do nothing. John 15:5. Grace is greater than our sin. Romans 5:20. More abundant than we expect. 1 Timothy 1:14. And too wonderful for words. 2 Corinthians 9:15. So, as the recipients of God's grace, we as believers are to be gracious to one another. Grace is given to us to serve others and to exercise our spiritual gifts for the building up of the church. You know, this is the thing about grace, beloved, is that grace actually deals with our imperfections. Because I don't know about you, but I don't think I'm 100% perfect. Therefore, I need grace. And even when you understand and know God and you need to work for Him, even your work is a work of grace. So God gives you the grace. And the more you work for Him, the more you do what He says, the more you submit yourself to Him, the more you give yourself to Him, the more grace you receive. This is why grace can be added. This is why grace can be multiplied. And obviously, the less of that you do, the Bible says grace can be subtracted also. So let not your grace be subtracted. Let not your grace be diminished, but let your grace be multiplied. Let your grace be added unto you, so that you continue to exercise the gifts that God has given you in building up the ministry and the body of Christ to a perfect man. I want to end off by just quickly talking about the types of grace, beloveds, that we have. We have saving grace, justifying grace. That grace is obviously the grace that saves us. I've mentioned Ephesians 2:8-9. For it is by grace you have been saved through faith. This is not from yourselves. It is the gift of God, not by works, so that no one can boast. So we see that grace is a justifying grace. And Titus 2:11, for the grace of God has appeared that offers salvation to all people. Common grace. We have common grace. Obviously, this grace represents the universal blessings, the preservation and goodness that God pours out equally upon all humanity, regardless of whether they believe in Him or not. This is why the Bible says God causes the sun to rise on the righteous and the unrighteous. So God gives us common grace. And in Matthew 5:45, it says that He causes the sun to rise on the evil and the good, and He sends rain on the righteous and the unrighteous. Sanctifying grace. This is ongoing transforming work of the Holy Spirit in our lives as believers in Christ. It empowers us to grow in holiness, overcome sin, and become more like Christ. Sanctifying grace. Titus 2:12. It teaches us to say no to ungodliness and worldly passions and to live self-controlled, upright, and godly lives in His presence. And then we have sustaining grace. This is the grace of God's presence, comfort, and strength that carries us through as believers through times of suffering, through times of weakness, through trials and tribulations, through grief and sorrow. That is God's sustaining grace. 2 Corinthians 12:9. But he said to me, my grace is sufficient for you, for my power is made perfect in weakness. Therefore, I will boast all the more gladly of my weaknesses, so that the power of Christ may rest upon me. Hebrews 4 verse 16, let us then approach God's throne of grace with confidence, so that we may receive mercy and find grace to help us in our time of need. Amen.

0: It is exactly 8 o'clock on the dot. Thank you to Brother Enver for our sermon this morning. Remember, or rather be reminded, if you have any prayer requests, Brother Enver is here to pray for those specific prayer requests. So feel free to share on 079-468-5183. If you'd like to testify this morning about a prayer that God has answered, maybe you are going through a trial, a tribulation, and this morning you just want to testify about the fact that you have overcome by the blood of the Lamb, feel free to do so on 079-468-5183. For now, Siposiroto mit Yonis.
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2: Thank you very much, Natasha. The news headlines at the hour, 8 a.m. Dainfen water supply restored, but residents warned not to drink tap water. And almost 15 billion rands spent over 10 years on climate-related disasters. And the South African Reserve Bank launches a new commemorative 2 rands coin marking 50th anniversary of 1979 youth uprising. With the news at 8 a.m. Central African Time on Kofi FM 97.2, I am Siposiroto. Good morning. Johannesburg Water has warned residents in Dainfern, Gulf Estate and surrounding areas not to drink tap water after a major pipe burst and subsequent repair work raised concerns about possible sewage contamination. The burst left more than 1,200 households without water for 4 days before supply was gradually restored. During excavation to repair the damaged pipe, sewer line was accidentally damaged, leading to fears that contaminated water may have entered the system. Johannesburg Water says water quality teams are conducting tests and flushing the network, while residents have been instructed not to consume water until it is officially declared safe. Alternative water supplies have been made available to affected communities, including Dainfern Gulf Estate, Dainfern Ridge, and Dainfern Valley, and will remain in place until test results confirm the water is safe for consumption. Now to this next update, musician and television personality Molemo Katlego Maroganye, better known as Jub Jub, has been released on 5,000 rands bail by the Gauteng High Court in Johannesburg. He was arrested on the 14th of June and charged with pointing an object likely to make a person believe it was a firearm during an incident involving an e-hailing driver in Edenvale. Police later searched his home where they seized a pellet gun. Maroganye approached the High Court on an urgent basis, citing delays in his appearance before the Germiston Magistrates Court. The court granted bail on the 16th of June. The case has been postponed to the 22nd of June for further investigation. The National Prosecuting Authority says it remains committed to ensuring the matter is handled fairly and in accordance with the law. In other news, two people have been arrested in separate drug-related incidents in Duduza and Kempton Park during operations by the Ekurhuleni Metropolitan Police Department's Community Liaison Unit and other law enforcement agencies. In Duduza, officers acted on information about a woman allegedly dealing drugs from a property at a corner of Cold Breeze and Masichaba streets. A search of the premises led to the discovery of a 23 half Mandrax tablets, 31 full Mandrax tablets, and 4 packets of crystal meth hidden beneath a table. In a separate incident in Kempton Park, officers on patrol allegedly caught a man dealing drugs. A search uncovered 5 Mandrax tablets and Dacha in his possession. The suspects, aged 35 and 38 years, have been charged with possession and possible dealings in drugs. They are expected to appear soon in the Nigel and Kempton Park Magistrates' Courts. Meanwhile, Rise Mzansi has expressed concern over growing economic and human impact of natural disasters in South Africa following a parliamentary reply from the Minister of Cooperative Governance and Traditional Affairs. Here's Rise Mzansi, Member of Parliament and National Assembly Whip, Makashule Kana.
3: South Africa has spent almost 15 billion rands responding to climate-related disasters in the last 10 years. This exposes the escalating economic and human cost of natural disasters hitting South Africa. This figure is revealed in a parliamentary reply from the Minister of COGTA to a rising SASSI question. The minister has revealed that approximately 14.7 billion over the past 10 years has been spent through disaster response grants. However, this amount does not include the funds that have been spent directly by provinces.
2: More with other news. South African Reserve Bank has launched a commemorative 2 rand coin marking 50 years since the 1976 youth uprising. President Cyril Ramaphosa unveiled the coin during a wreath-laying ceremony at the Hector Peterson Memorial in Soweto as part of Youth Day commemoration. The coin honors the thousands of young people who marched in 1976 against apartheid's education policies, including the forced use of Afrikaans as a language of instruction. Its design features images of young protesters with raised fists, symbolizing resistance and the struggle for equal education. Ramaphosa said the coin forms part of efforts to ensure the sacrifices and legacy of the youth of 1976 are never forgotten. In your weather update, Johannesburg, it is 7 degrees Celsius this morning and will peak at a high of 17 degrees Celsius. Pretoria, it is 9 degrees Celsius this morning and will peak at a high of 19 degrees Celsius. Cape Town, it is 14 degrees Celsius this morning and will peak at a high of 19 degrees Celsius. And ending with Durban, it is 17 degrees Celsius this morning and will peak at a high of 24 degrees Celsius. On the markets update, the rand to the US dollar is trading at 16 rands and 30 cents and 21 rands and 70 cents to the pound. On the commodities markets, gold is trading at 4,321 rands and 45 cents per ounce. Platinum is trading at 1,760 rands and 50 cents. And the Brent crude oil is trading at 77 rands and 54 cents a barrel. Recapping on our top stories this hour. Danefen water supply restored, but residents warned not to drink tap water. And the male and female suspects arrested for possession of drugs in separate incidents in Duduza and Kempton Park. South African Reserve Bank launches a new

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1: From the dusty villages of Limpopo to national and global platforms, Ronnie L invites you to a night of celebration and thanksgiving. 10 years in the gospel music industry and 42 years of life on earth, 2 debut albums and 8 major releases later, Ronnie L is hosting a worship experience like no other. 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
3: I press on toward the goal to win the prize for which God has called me heavenward in Christ Jesus. You are the defender, the midfielder, and the striker of your own life. So score those goals and don't be afraid to aim high. Every Thursday, we say, stay blessed.

If you have any upcoming events or parties you'd like to host, book any of our amazing Covfefe DJs to MC or DJ at your event. Whether it be house, old school, jazz.

0: Crystal Ministries with Jehovah, taking us to exactly 21 minutes after 8 o'clock. Before this, we listened to Praise Africa 2 with Jesus, I Give My All. Thank you to Sipho Siroto for serving us the news at the top of the hour, 8 o'clock. He will join us at the top of the hour, 9 o'clock, to bring us our third news bulletin of the morning, the final one for the breakfast show, but he will, of course, be keeping you informed about the developing stories in and around Kafifiland throughout this new day. Thank you to Brother Enver for the word. Thank you for serving us the word of God this morning. Now, I believe this morning's sermon spoke strongly about grace. This message, of course, centered on the profound truth that grace is the very essence of our faith. It is through grace that we experience victory over sin, eternal encouragement, and living hope. From the beginning, God, in His omnipresence, in His omniscience, knew the end from the beginning and established the plan of salvation before the foundation of the world. And this morning, we're eternally grateful for a reminder of this grace that God has given each and every one of us. We thank God this morning for using Brother Enver to bring His unadulterated, uncompromising word. We really understand what God is trying to say to us, because throughout this morning's broadcast, we've been speaking quite a bit about the love of God. We've been speaking about being ambassadors for God. We've been speaking about not compromising when it comes to God. And here we receive a word that speaks about grace. Now, we are also reminded that this grace that we have did not come cheap. It came at a dear price. Now, Paul deeply understood grace and, recognizing his own past and calling, identified it as the foundation of his ministry, as seen in Romans chapter 15, verse 15. Grace is a divine gift, unearned and unrepayable. It is freely given by God and freely received by us as His children. Nothing can be added to it and nothing is owed in return. Sin in its true nature is bondage and enslavement. This is why Christ dealt with sin once and for all through His sacrifice on the cross of Calvary. In receiving grace, we receive a gift that cannot be returned nor transferred, because it belongs fully to us. In this divine exchange, Christ in His poverty made us rich, as stated in 2 Corinthians chapter 8, verse 9, because Christ became poor so that we might become rich. The Word of God reminds us this morning that God demonstrated His love for us in this: while we were still sinners, Christ died for us. So as you luister in vanoggend, as jy miskien nou net ingeskakel het en jy sê, but you know, how can Christ have died for me when I have sinned, when I have fallen short, when I have even, you know, blasphemed, when I have spoken all these ill things about God, when I have lied, when I have killed, when I have deceived? Well, grace not only saves, but also disciplines and trains us to live lives that honor God. So die Here gaan die wonderwerk doen in jou lewe. Maybe you're saying, I'm still struggling with certain sins this morning. If you give it to God, God is able to prune, God is able to refine, God is able to remove it this morning. Know this morning that we are not perfect. We are only saved by grace. If we boast in the Lord, because ons kan niks eer vat nie van, ons het gesterf vir jou op die kruis van Golgotha. 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Grace, I remind you this morning, saves Kafifiland. It strengthens us in every situation, provides deliverance, preserves us, and brings comfort. Grace is actively at work in every believer's life. This morning, Brother Enver also explored the different dimensions of grace: saving grace, justifying grace, common grace, sanctifying grace, and sustaining grace. In summary, I believe grace is not just a concept, but it is the ongoing power of God at work in our salvation, at work in our growth, and at work in our daily walk with Him. This morning, we are reminded that grace is the merited favor of God. We're going to get straight into the prayer requests, and thereafter we'll allow Brother Invert to give us his concluding remarks, and then we will read all your interactions.
1: Great. Thank you, Sister Tash. Beloveds, yes, before I do the prayer request, I just want to indicate to you what Christ said is going to happen in these last days, perilous times, dangerous times. So, beloveds, don't be surprised if you see it happening. Yes, we need to pray about it, and we need to pray that God protects those who belong to Him, who love Him, who serve Him. Obviously, there are those who have made decisions who don't want to accept Christ, who don't want to believe in, who don't want to serve Him. But we still encourage them. We still call on them. We still try to persuade them. We still, as the Bible says, go out and we compel them to come to Christ. That's a very strong word. You compel them to come to Christ. But Christ warned us about these times. So what do we need to do? We need to prepare ourselves. We need to put ourselves in a position where we are under the protection of the Lord of hosts, the one under His wings. He will keep us, and under His shadow He will protect us. So this is what we need to do. We see what's going on in our communities, and what I see in our communities, the cycle of crime and violence and drugs and gangs and death. Beloved, it's no accident. There is an agenda behind it, and that agenda is evil. It's malevolent. It is not good. It is out to kill, steal, and destroy. And yes, do you think the devil himself is doing it? No, he's got agents. He's going to use his agents to do it. So we need to understand how the world works, and we need to understand how the devil operates. He's got schemes. He's got tricks. He's got tactics. He's got strategies. And we need to, as the Bible says, don't be unwise. We need to understand where it's coming from, and we need to pray against that, beloveds, and stand against that. Also, when we talk about praying for the government, yes, we will pray for all our leaders, even the unrighteous ones, even the evil ones. We will pray for all of them. But we will also pray that God brings His government on earth, His government that will give us righteousness, peace, and joy. This morning we pray for a prayer request coming from Bronwyn. Father God, we pray that the cycle of crime and violence and drugs and gangsterism be broken in all our communities, not just the colored communities, but all our communities, but especially the colored communities, Father. We ask, Lord, that your peace will reign over our communities, that your peace will reign in our hearts, not just over our community, but in our hearts as well, Father God. We pray, Lord, that you will give us peace. And thank you, Lord, that as we do this, we do it by practicing your righteousness. Lord, you said in your word that blessed are those who hunger and thirst after righteousness. And this morning we all thirst after righteousness. I pray, Lord, that every community member, Lord, in all our communities who are thirsting after righteousness this morning will continue to do right, will not give up. And by doing right, Lord, we will overcome the unrighteous. And the unrighteousness, the darkness. And we will, Lord, bring our communities to a place where there will be righteousness, peace, and joy. Hallelujah. We thank you for it, Lord, in the name of Jesus Christ, our Lord and Savior. Amen. A prayer request received from Clive. We pray for the elections, the elections that are coming up soon. We pray, Father God, that you will install righteous leaders, Father, in the name of Jesus. Not deceiving leaders, not unrighteous leaders, but righteous leaders, Lord, that will lead your people into righteousness, peace, and joy. We pray, Lord, even, Lord, for a system of government that will be perfect, a system of government that will be under your authority, Father, in the name of Jesus. Lord, that will usher in your kingdom and not selfish ambitions, Lord, not those who are trying to destroy the world, who are trying to destroy our communities. We pray for righteous government, and we thank you, Lord, that as we have these elections, it will be peaceful in the name of Jesus. And we pray, Father God, that you will give us the wisdom, Lord, to make the right decisions about who should rule over us. Thank you, Lord. In Jesus' name we pray. Father, we also have a prayer request received from Stacy this morning. We bring Benita Myers before your throne room of grace and mercy this morning. Father, you know her situation right now. You know the difficulties that she and the struggles and the challenges she's facing this morning, Father God. We pray, Lord, for Benita and everybody else, Lord, who is going through a very difficult time at the moment, Father. We pray that you will make a way for them, Lord, because you are a God who can and will make a way for those who trust in you, those who believe in you, those who love you, Lord. And we pray right now and ask, Lord, that you will also provide for them, strengthen them, Lord. Give them courage through your word, Lord, to continue on this road. Yes, we are running a race, and we're running a race of endurance. And we thank you, Lord, that the prize do not belong to the winner, but the prize belongs to the one who finishes the race. And we pray, Lord, that everybody, including Benita, Father, who are going through difficult times this morning, will finish the race that you have set before them. We also pray, Lord, for all families, especially families where it seems, Lord, that nobody cares for one another. Nobody shows love to and patience and care and forgiveness towards one another. We pray for all families in our communities this morning, Father God. We pray, Lord, that you will bring their hearts closer to one another. Lord, help them to show their love for one another. Yes, there are times, Lord, when we put ourselves into situations where we have conflict, where we have disagreements, where we have contentions. But we pray right now in the name of Jesus that all families will understand, Lord, that the love that you have shed abroad in their hearts are real. It's a real love. So therefore, Lord, we pray that they will care for one another, show up for one another, give towards one another, be compassionate towards one another, so that our communities may understand who you are, because you are love. And we thank you, Lord, that you have not left us orphans as orphans. You have not left us alone. You have left us with your Spirit. And we thank you for your Spirit that brings us your word, your truth, and lead us into all truth. But also, Lord, you have left us with your presence, therefore with your love, so that we can have this love be shed abroad in all hearts, including our family members. In the name of Jesus Christ, we pray with much thanksgiving in our hearts. Amen. I want to quickly just close, beloveds. And there was one more type of grace which I didn't cover. Sister Tesh, once again, so beautifully summarized everything for us. And we focused on saving grace, common grace, a sanctifying grace, sustaining grace. I'm not going to run through it again, but the last one was serving grace, the gifting grace. God equips every believer with unique spiritual gifts and abilities to serve the church, build up his people, and advance his purposes. It has nothing to do with you. You are given that grace not to serve yourself, not to build yourself, not to advance yourself, but to advance the body of Christ. So we see in 1 Peter 4:10, each of you should use whatever gift you have received to serve others as faithful stewards of God's grace in its various forms. You are a faithful steward of God's grace. Remain faithful. Hallelujah. Let me speak the blessing of the Lord over you this morning. Yavarechacha Yehovah Vishmarecha Ya'er Yehovah Panavalecha Vichuneka, Yesa, Yehovah Panavalecha, Viyasim Lecha, Shalom. The Lord bless you and keep you. The Lord make his face to shine on you and be gracious to you. The Lord lift up his countenance on you and give you peace. And now, may the grace of our Lord Jesus Christ and the love of God and the communion and sweet fellowship of the Holy Spirit be with you all now and always. Shalom. Che ba temba sotho ka nete.

Lebo Sihubela with the Lion of Judah. 42 minutes just after 8 o'clock. Good morning to Rodney, sharing the word of God with us. This morning he blesses us with Romans chapter 1 verse 16 that says, "For I am not ashamed of the gospel of Christ, for it is the power of God unto salvation to everyone that believeth, to the Jew first and also to the Greek."

Good morning to Auntie Marjorie. She says, yeah, good morning. May this new day go easy on your heart. Be gentle on your soul. Comfort your worries and grow your hope. Bye-bye, Ranki, Auntie Marjorie, tuning in all the way from Sophia Town. Thank you for that wonderful message. Good morning to Auntie Lechmi. Vatsi is safe and ochantisi. So good morning. Happy Thursday. May this Thursday bring you joy in your heart, peace in your mind, strength in your day. Blessings in every way. God bless you abundantly. Yeah, Nianti Lechmi, you're a poet and you don't even know it. Bye bye, Ranki. Good morning to Philip, all the way from Alberton. Wat sê Philip vanoggend? Hy sê hierso, but for the grace of God. Oh, beautiful. And a reminder to us that God will give us grace to love Him every single day, that even in our difficulties, that we will never forget, firstly, that God loves us, but that we still love Him because He loved us while we were still full of sin, while we were still unsaved. And because He has now saved us, He has brought us into a relationship with Him, we will love Him, according to 1 Corinthians 13. Reminding us this morning that love is patient and love is kind. Philip says here, yeah, good morning, Kafifi. Have a blessed Thursday. Bye bye, Ranki Philip. Mag jy 'n lekker geseënde donderdag geniet. Good morning to Shahid Mentoro Fly. Wat sê hy so? Hy sê, morning, Natasha and the Kafifi breakfast team, and to my boys, Bafana Bafana, I'm with you all the way. Don't know who you're playing with today, but show the world what South African boys are made of. Champions, Bafana Bafana, tree the other team. No, good luck, my boys. And yes, we speak it. So shall it be. Ons moet veen. Ons moet asseblief veen. Ooh. As I don't Father's Day now, week, no? Let's give our father something to celebrate, right? Good morning to Ida. What say Ida? Ida says good morning. May your Thursday be very happy and full of joy, love, peace, and many blessings from God. Have a blessed and happy Thursday. Thank you very, very much, Ida, for that message. Hoe was jou verjaarsdag toe, Ida? Het ons ooit gesê, hoe was die verjaarsdag? Nee, ons weet dat jy verjaar het, maar hoe was die verjaarsdag? Wat het jy gedoen? Het hulle jou lekker bederf? Good morning to Frankie. Frankie just saying, yeah, good morning. Well, good morning to you too, Frankie, and thank you for that message. Good morning to Auntie Renee. Wat sê my auntie so sê, yes, it was and still is hard, but I made it one day at a time, morning beautiful. Then she says, thank you and God bless you. Amen to that. Amen. Dankie vir die Here vanoggend vir alles wat hy gedoen het vir Auntie Renee en wat hy nog steeds vir Auntie Renee gaan doen. Good morning to Ursula, just praising God this morning. Baie dankie Ursula van Innerdale vir daardie boodskap. Good morning to Charlene from Westbury. Say, good morning, my beautiful people. Where are y'all? We are around. All right, good morning to Letizia. This message says here, good morning, please wish my beautiful princess Zoe, 7 years today, lots of love, Mum, Candace, Patricia, Carlin, and Grandma Audrey, lots of love, so lekker vir jare aan Zoe. And then this message says here, happy birthday Zoe, may God richly bless you abundantly, lots of love from all of your friends and teachers at Bernard Isaacs Primary School, enjoy your day and God bless. Happy birthday Zoe. This is the third one. It says, happy birthday, Zoe. Wishing you the happiest birthday filled with love, laughter, and all the beautiful things your heart dreams of. You are amazing. You are loved, and the world is brighter with you in it. With all my love from Mom. So, a lekker verjaar on Zoe. May God bless you. May God keep you. Let's sing happy birthday to Zoe.

so lekker verjaar aan Zoe en lekker verjaar aan elke een wie ook hulle verjaarsdag vier vandag. Kom ons aan die barrel, wat sê aan die barrel vanoggend? She says here Thursday morning prayer and then she says the Holy One says to you today, do not fear the wilderness before you. I am the one who makes streams flow in dry places and brings light where darkness once ruled. What seems delayed has not been forgotten. What is written for your appointed time is drawing near. Trust in me and do not lose heart. My mercy is greater than your worries, and my plans are higher than your understanding. Remain steadfast, walk in faith, and give thanks. Soon you will see doors opened by my hand and blessings that no person could have arranged. Peace, favor, and abundant mercy be upon you today. This message coming from Auntie Battle. Bye bye, dankie, Auntie Battle. From your mouth to God's ears. Alrighty, let's see. Are those all our messages? They definitely are. It is exactly 49 minutes after 8. So standing by, we have Elton Zakay and the Sterk Doring team giving us Edith for my dun. When we return, we say our goodbyes.

I would like to conclude with Romans chapter 8 verse 38 to 39. For I am convinced that neither death nor life, neither angels nor demons, neither the present nor the future, nor any powers, neither height nor depth, nor anything else in all creation will be able to separate us from the love of God that is in Christ Jesus our Lord. Kovifilander, geniet die res van jou donderdag. Mag jy geseend wees en mag jy nooit ooit vergeet dat die Heer jou baie, baie lief het. Bella staan gereed met Dis Net Die Liefde. Immediately after this, we have your news at the top of the hour, 9 o'clock. With Sipho Siroto, Pastor Christopher De Silva will be serving you the Good Morning Kovifi Family Show immediately after the news, and that will be between 9 and 12 noon. Shopping away, Masakaners. I love you, gang, gang. Do join me tomorrow morning as we celebrate all our fathers across Kafifiland as we prepare for Father's Day this coming Sunday. Shopping away, Masakaners.

And please, give you land in your quiet time. Let's pray for Bafana Bafana as they take on Sekia. Let's pray for a mighty miracle. Love you. Gang, gang.

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1: The news headlines at the hour 9 a.m. Democratic Alliance says poor conditions are crippling Gauteng forensic services. National Youth Development Agency rejects blame for youth unemployment. And the South African Social Security Agency has flagged more than 400,000 social grants. With the news at 9 a.m. Central African Time on Covivi FM 97.2, I am Sipho Serutu. Good morning. The Democratic Alliance says the Gauteng Department of Health has failed to address poor working conditions and inadequate risk allowances for pathologists and forensic staff, placing forensic services under severe strain. The party claims staff working in hazardous environments receive a monthly risk allowance of only 750 rands, despite being exposed to infectious diseases and traumatic scenes. According to the DA, ongoing staff shortages, low morale, and unresolved labor concerns are affecting the province's ability to provide efficient forensic pathology services, potentially leading to delays in post-mortems and medical legal investigations. The party has called on the department to urgently improve working conditions and review the risk allowance to prevent further deterioration of the service. The concerns follow recent protests by forensic pathology workers over employment and workplace issues, although the National Department of Health has maintained that forensic pathology services remain operational while labor-related challenges are being addressed. Now to this next update. A major law enforcement operation in Gauteng has resulted in the arrest of 21 motorists for driving under the influence of alcohol. The arrest formed part of broader crime prevention initiative involving police and other law enforcement agencies across the province. During the operation, authorities also arrested 9 people for possession of drugs and 1 suspect for allegedly employing undocumented foreign nationals. In addition, 14 liquor outlets were shut down for failing to comply with the Liquor Act, while 3 tempered vehicles were impounded. Traffic officers issued numerous fines for road traffic violations. Police say the operation forms part of ongoing efforts to improve road safety and combat crime. Gauteng provincial detectives also arrested 684 wanted suspects overnight, including 139 linked to crimes against women and children. Authorities say the results demonstrate their commitment to enforcing the law and ensuring community safety across the province. In other news, Johannesburg Water has warned residents in Daneveen Golf Estate and surrounding areas not to drink tap water after a major pipe burst and subsequent repair work raised concerns about possible sewage contamination. The burst left more than 1,200 households without water for 4 days before supply was gradually restored. During excavation to repair the damaged pipe, a sewer line was accidentally damaged, leading to fears that contaminated water may have entered the system. Johannesburg Water says water quality teams are conducting tests and flushing the network, while residents have been instructed not to consume the water until it is officially declared safe. Alternative water supplies have been made available to affected communities, including Daneveen Golf Estate, Daneveen Ridge, and Daneveen Valley, and will remain in place until test results confirm the water is safe for consumption. Meanwhile, the National Youth Development Agency says it is being unfairly blamed for South Africa's youth unemployment crisis. NYDA chairperson Dr. Sunshine Miende says the problem is much bigger than the agency and is linked to wider economic challenges, including slow growth and lack of opportunities for young people. Miende says the NYDA is working to expand access to skills development, funding, and work opportunities while shifting its focus beyond grants towards broader youth economic participation. The agency has also called, the agency has also highlighted the needs for stronger government and private sector action to create jobs, saying youth unemployment requires a wider economic response. The NYDA's comments come amid growing public concern over the country's high levels of youth joblessness and calls for more effective solutions. More with other news. The concerns have been raised after the South African Social Security Agency, SASSA, suspended some social grant payments as part of ongoing review processes. More than 400,000 grants have been flagged for review, with over 200,000 cases already addressed. Here's SASSA spokesperson Dr. Paseka Letsatsi.
0: We monitor the accounts of individuals, and we see that there's money which has been deposited into the account. If there's 20,000 that has been deposited in your account over a period of 3 months, it can be the 20,000 which is deposited by your child because there's a funeral that you must take care of. And I think we don't know where we are from SASSA that there's a 20,000 which has been deposited in your account, the reasons. All that we are simply saying to you is that please come to us and explain, write an affidavit so that we can then be able to continue paying your grants without stopping it. So this is just a measure to make sure that so many people who have managed to go through the process by cheating it, because we have people who cheat the process, we are in a process of making sure that there's a microscope on there so that the money can go to people who are eligible and we don't continue to pay people who don't have to be part of the system.
1: In your weather update, Johannesburg, it is 7 degrees Celsius this morning and will peak at a high of 17 degrees Celsius. Pretoria, 9 degrees Celsius this morning and will peak at a high of 19 degrees Celsius. Cape Town, it is 14 degrees Celsius this morning and will peak at a high of 19 degrees Celsius. And ending with Durban, it is 17 degrees Celsius this morning and will peak at a high of 24 degrees Celsius. On the markets update, the rand to the US dollar is trading at 16 rands and 31 cents and 21 rands and 73 cents to the pound. On the commodities markets, gold is trading at 4,304 rands and 46 cents per ounce. Platinum is trading at 1,762 rands and Brent crude oil is trading at 77 rands and 28 cents a barrel. Recapping on our top stories this hour. Democratic Alliance says the poor conditions are crippling Gauteng forensic services. National Youth Development Agency rejects blame for youth unemployment. And the South African Social Security Agency has flagged more than 400,000 social grants.

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0: menings en opmerkings deur luisteraars is nie noodwendig die van die radiostasie nie. 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

0: Yeah, and you're tuned into this, your beautiful urban radio station, Coffee Fee FM 97.2, and a very good morning to all you wonderful people out in Coffee Fee land. Weer eens, baie dankie vir almal wat ingeskakel is. Good morning to you as well, Stacy, and to everyone that is tuned in this morning. This is the Good Morning Coffee Fee Family Show. It's 38 minutes, almost 39 minutes past the hour of 9. Beautiful, beautiful day today. 10 degrees, mostly cloudy. Today is the 18th day of the 6th month in the year 2026. I'm just having some issues that I am now going to sort out. People, I know that you are with me, but yeah, thank you. Bye, thank you. En vir almal daar buite in Coffee Fee land. Van my kant af, weer eens, hartelike welkom aan almal wat ingeskakel is, hier op die gunsteling radiostasie, Coffee Fee FM 97.2. This is the Good Morning Coffee Fee Family Show, where we talk about family matters and what matters to family. I'll be your host up until 12 midday. You are my co-host, and wherever you are, feel free to send me your messages. 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Thank you very, very, very much for everyone that came in this morning. All those that were here, Natasha Hain on the Blessed Thursday, also Brother Enver Dixon that came to give us a teaching this morning, and everyone that is with me, thank you to Estrid also, and just keeping me on my toes and letting me know that once again I've been off air, but I believe that we are back on right now. But from me to you, if by any chance you want to convey a message about the message, any message that you want to convey, I am your messenger this morning on your station of the nation, Coffee Fee FM 97.2. Good morning. Weer eens aan almal wat ingeskakel is. Soos ek gesê het vir julle, dit is nou 40 minute oor 9. Ek gaan terugkom, en as ek terugkom, mense, you know that I'm coming also to start of our day the very best way we start of our day. It is by acknowledging the Lord in everything that we do. We are definitely going to acknowledge the Lord, and we're just going to have a nice conversation on this matter. But from me to you, this is how we're going to remain you and keep you warm. Keep you warm by letting the music doing the talking on this beautiful, beautiful Thursday morning.
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0: You know, darling, things just don't seem to be the same now that you are not here. I go to sleep at night, but I wake up in tears. But you see, now I know I made a big mistake when I ran your love away. But I was blind and I couldn't see that the problem wasn't you, it was me. I destroyed your love with my jealousy. But I never had anybody like you. I never had anybody to make me feel the way that you do. So I was just trying to...
1: 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And this is how we get to the top of the hour of 10, where Sipo standing by to give us the news on the show station of the nation, Coffee Fair FM 97.2. You know, there's just certain things that I'm reading, and you know what is happening within our country, and I don't want to actually talk about things anymore. You know, that actually brings us to a place where we have to make a decision and also a judgment on what is happening. But it will happen after the news, where I will also just have, you know, a little bit of a conversation on what we are seeing happening. And as people are preparing, also, you know, questioning the readiness for elections and things like that. But that is something for another time and another day to be spoken about. But right now, it's 10 o'clock on the dot, and it's time for the news.
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3: Thank you, Pastor Chris, with the news headlines at the hour 10 a.m. Gauteng pastor wanted after failing to appear in murder trial. Eden Valley shooting victim identified. And food price inflation hits a 17-month low. With the news at 10 a.m. Central African Time on Covivi FM 97.2, I am Sipho Serutu. Good morning. A Gauteng pastor accused of orchestrating the murder of his sister-in-law is on the run after failing to appear in court for his trial. Pastor Kennedy Bonginkosi Mdau of Heidelberg was due to stand in trial in Pretoria High Court, sitting at the Benoni Magistrates Court on charges including murder, kidnapping, robbery and carjacking. A warrant has been issued for his arrest after he disappeared while out on free bail. Mdau and his 23-year-old stepdaughter, Hope Skosana, are accused of involvement in the 2023 kidnapping and murder of Bongiwe Skosana. Three men previously arrested in the case reportedly implicated Mdau and later entered plea agreements with the state, receiving 8-year sentences for robbery and kidnapping. The case has been postponed until January to allow police time to locate Mdau. The victim's family says they are frustrated by his disappearance and want answers about the circumstances surrounding Bongiwe's death. Now to this next update. A 50-year-old Meadowdale resident, Chantelle Smith, has been identified as the woman who was shot and killed in Edenvale last week in what police believe was a botched hijacking. According to Ekurhuleni police, Smith was walking to a nearby pharmacy on Dunvegan Avenue on the 10th of June when she was approached by two suspects, one of whom was armed. The suspects allegedly attempted to force her into a vehicle. When she resisted, she was shot in the head. Emergency services, police and private security companies responded to the scene, but Smith was declared dead. Authorities say the suspects fled after the shooting, and a lookout has been circulated for the vehicle believed to have been involved. The Edenvale Community Policing Forum has described the incident as a tragic and has urged residents to remain vigilant. Police investigations are continuing, and anyone with information is being urged to contact the South African Police Service. In other news, the Nhlanhla Tshabalala Foundation marked World Environment Day at Emshakuntambo Secondary School in Pimville, Soweto, with a program aimed at raising awareness about climate change and environmental protection. under the gay, or rather under the theme, A Global Call for Climate Action, learners participated in educational activities and school gardening initiatives focusing on sustainability and caring for the environment. Organizers said the event encouraged young people to become active environmental stewards and highlighted the importance of community involvement in addressing climate change challenges. Meanwhile, South Africans are getting some relief at the grocery store, with food price inflation falling to its lowest level in 17 months. According to the latest inflation data, food inflation slowed to 1.6% in May, despite overall consumer inflation rising to 4.5% due to higher fuel costs linked to tensions in the Middle East. Economists say lower prices for grains and oil seeds, along with a bumper fruit harvest, helped ease food price pressures. The slowdown in food inflation comes as price increases across several food categories continue to moderate. And now in news further afield, U.S. President Donald Trump says the deal to end the war with Iran has been signed and details will be released soon. The U.S. president said the Strait of Hormuz will be completely open by the end of this week. Here's the U.S. President Donald Trump.
4: The deal's all signed and the strait is already partially opened. As you know, they're doing a little hunting for a couple of mines that they've already found. But it's essentially, ships are starting to go out now. On Friday, it'll be completely opened.
3: And now in your weather update, Johannesburg, it is 17 degrees Celsius, Pretoria, 19 degrees Celsius, Cape Town, 19 degrees Celsius, and ending with Durban, it is 24 degrees Celsius. On the markets update, the rand to the US dollar is trading at 16 rands and 37 cents and 21 rands and 75 cents to the pound. On the commodities markets, gold is trading at 4,296 rands and 43 cents per ounce. Platinum is trading at 1,738 rands and 80 cents. Brent crude oil is trading at 78 rands and 6 cents a barrel. Recapping on our top stories this hour: Gauteng pastor wanted after failing to appear in a murder trial. Edenvale shooting victim identified. And food price inflation hits 17-month low. If you have any local news that you would like Kofifi FM to follow up on, feel free to send us a WhatsApp to 079-468-5183. That's 079-468-5183. The next news update is coming up at 11 a.m. For Kofifi FM News, I am C. Posorutu, leaving you in the good hands of Pastor Chris on the Kofifi FM Family Show. Good morning.
1: Thank you, Sipo. And a very good morning to all the wonderful people out in Kofifi Land. Once again, you're tuned in to the Good Morning Kofifi Family Show. It is exactly 6 minutes past the hour 10 on this show station of the nation, Kofifi FM 97.2. Let us start off the way we need to start off our day. Let us first do it by acknowledging the Lord. And my scripture reading this morning will come out of the book of Hebrews, chapter 11. And it is one of the most familiar passage of scripture. But I want you to understand, you know, also the depth of the message that is in the scripture. Because the writer comes unto us and says, faith is the confidence that what we hope for will actually happen. It gives us assurance about things we cannot see. It gives us assurance of things we cannot see. Faith is the confidence that what we hope for will actually happen. It gives us assurance about things we cannot see. So if you're going to read the whole passage, you will understand that the writer is coming and tells us that, remember, the people of old, you know, they had faith. So my encouragement to you is that you need to have faith in everything that you do and understand that it is the confidence that what we hope for will actually happen. It gives us assurance about things we cannot see. So faith is, you know, it's not an emotion. Faith is your complete and total trust in the Lord, because faith is the currency of heaven, and heaven only moves by that currency, which is faith. But even the word of the Lord teaches us, even when we are faithless, the Lord remains faithful because he cannot deny himself. So I want you to understand that Jesus also said unto the disciples that if you have faith as small as a mustard seed, you will say unto this mulberry tree, be uprooted and cast yourself into the sea. If you believe, it will happen. So that is what faith is all about. Faith is speaking and believing, and also believing that you will receive, and knowing that what you hope for, it is the evidence, it is the confidence, and knowing that what we do not see, we will eventually have. So my encouragement to you this morning is that continue to in the faith, keep the faith and run the race. For the race is a race of endurance, and by keeping the faith, we will definitely, at the end of the day, see the rewards and reap the rewards if we do not faint. But faith is an everyday thing that you have to wake up and believing and trusting the Lord that what you have asked the Lord for, the Lord has done already. Because he says, you have already been blessed with all spiritual blessings in heavenly places. So all that you need to do is to step out and believe and walk in the finished works of our Lord and Savior Jesus.

encouragement to you if you want to have faith and you want to see the things of God happen within your life. The most important thing is that you need to have yourself a Bible and you need to remain in the Word. Search the Scripture so that whatever has been given to you through God's Word, you will then have the knowledge, because the Word of the Lord says, study to show itself approved. So when you study the Word of the Lord, you know, the Word of the Lord becomes a well inside of you. So when anyone comes to speak to you and give you something that is not scriptural, the Scripture will well up inside of you. You know, it will come up inside of you, and the Word of the Lord will come alive to you, because God's Word is alive. He is His Word. And the Word of the Lord will speak through you and say, no, that is not what the Word of the Lord says. This is what the Word of the Lord says. And you do not, please people, this is something that I don't want you to do. I want you to understand and I don't want you to do. Don't debate people that wants to correct you, you know, with God's Word. Just leave it be. You know, if it is someone that comes to you and tell you that I have a Scripture and I want you to actually bring the Scripture and elaborate more on the Scripture as the Lord has revealed His Word unto you, then you can sit with people and discuss. But when it comes out of God's Word, and, you know, myself, I've just made peace with it and said, Lord, You are the judge of this. I'm not going to be the one speaking on it. I'm just only going to have my faith within You and what Your Word has taught me and what the Word is saying. But from me to you, once again, thank you for tuning in and making this your frequency of choice. Yeah, tonight, one of the things that we are looking at, once again, World Cup match, South Africa versus Czechia. That is watched live on a big screen only at Beljardin Stadium. Thursday, June 18, doors open at 4 o'clock. Game starts at 6 o'clock. So 1600 hours, the doors will be open and the game starts at 1800 hours. So all our eyes are going to be glued onto the screen tonight, standing behind our boys. Football is a funny game, but they have seen the mistakes that they have made. So within that mistakes that they have made, people, we don't want to, you know, tell them that, no, you won't make it, because they still have two games to play. And within their two games to play, they have to win both their games. So we are going to stand behind them, and we believe they can beat Czechia. And also, I think on the 25th, the next game will be on the 25th. The next Thursday will be our next game. So then we also have to just stand behind our boys once again next week Thursday, when they're going to play the next game. I think it's next week Thursday. I speak under correction, but I know it's the 25th year. So tonight, all roads lead to Beljardin. Go to Beljardin Stadium, 4 o'clock, the doors will be open, and the game starts at 6. Will be a nice outing to take the boys tonight and say, come, let us go watch the game on the big screen at Beljardin. Nice weather, just get yourself a nice, warmly dressed, and you can go to Beljardin and watch the game on the big screen. If not, feel free to sit yourself before your television tonight and watch the game and stand behind the boys. We need the boys. Actually, I was also, you know, yesterday I was watching the Women's World Cup. Yeah, and you know, it was for me something that we started off, we just started off, you know, on a very, very, very, very high note, but I was watching it, but also I had to change. Marazin Karp just taking about 3 wickets, quick wickets, you know, and that was a very, very, very, very wonderful game to watch. Our women, they are really fighting, you know, to keep us in that and bring also a good result for us in the Women's World Cup. But in that being said, Koffie Vlerken, I get net in on an announcement what I will from Jelle Markie. So, good day. All, my name is Lemis. I reside in Florida. Our NPO is Rays of Hope, and we've recently started an SDP project at Bernard Isaacs Primary School. Our aim is to develop the school with beautiful succulents and 2 vegetable gardens and fruit trees. In order for us to continue this project, we need of gardening tools

0: whilst paint, paint brushes, as well as herbs. I will appeal to the community out there if possible, if anyone can assist us with these items so that we can further our SDP project and complete it swiftly. Any help we receive would greatly benefit all our SDP projects that we are going to undertake once Bernard Isaacs Primary is completed. If anyone is able to donate, please contact me on 076-413-0762. Thank you very much. Have a blessed day. 076-413-0762. And that is Lamise. Thank you for that one, Lamise. From me to you, thank you. Really, really, really thank you for the wonderful work that you have started. And we have to see more of that within our communities as well, and not only on school projects. But we will definitely, definitely try and get help for you, Lamise, and speak to people that can definitely help in this matter. One thing, if you have a message for me, please let me do that and convey your message. Also, one coming here from Ershie van Annadale, saying it, ek moet maar net stier groete van Simon. Ek sal dat definitely doen. Daar is van Ershie van Annadale. Ershie, baie dankie dat hy ingeskakel is daar. Well, the United States of Annadale is in the house, and we will definitely, definitely convey the message to him. From me to you, it is exactly, it's going to be 17 minutes past the hour of 10 on this, your station of the nation, Coffee VFM 97.2. Very nice weather outside, 18th day of the 6th month in the year 2026. If there's any messages, you know, I've seen, you know, many people were talking about what was happening, you know, with the rallies and things that were happening with the people, and, you know, I don't want to actually comment on it. I actually don't want to comment on it, you know, and that is the reality that we are faced with. The youth of South Africa have declared a political demonstration, you know. They say that the EFCIC fed over 25 people yesterday. The EFF had 10,000 people that they fed with the braai and things like that. And, you know, to me, it comes just down to one thing, you know, that once again we are having rallies and, you know, from the different political parties, and we want to see that they will come with a new strategy. You know, this is an old one. Come with a new strategy to speak to the youth so that employment can be created for the youth. You know, it is good for you to feed the people once they are standing outside and there's a rally and things like that, because they're going to be there the whole day. That is a normality of feeding the people, 10,000, 25, 30,000, 50 people, 100,000 people, you feed them. You know, because they are coming there to hear what you have to tell them. That's a good thing. It's a good gesture. But now you have to strategize and come back to us and tell us that, listen, this is what we are going to do differently. This is what we are going to do differently. This is what we are going to take back to Parliament. This is what we're going to actually want to be in legislation. This is what we want them to legislate for us, so that we can look at the future. Because these people that are actually running the country now have no, you know, I don't think they are looking further than 20, 30, 40, 50 years. You know, all that they are thinking about is now getting myself into a position where me, myself, and my family, and whoever the people that I'm, my friends, and my, die mense wat ek mee besigheid maak, en allemaal, hey, we are well taken care of. They do not think about the future of this country. They do not look at the future of this country. You know, when you look at it and they talk about, always coming to talk about apartheid, and they say people are, I have seen a lot of other clips that people are actually been saying that 30 years down the line, 30 years this, 30 years that, you know. And when you think about it and you look about it and they say, all right, listen, it took the apartheid government, as we speak about it, 400 and something years, no? To build a country. But we were the builders of this country, you know. All of us, we were the builders of this country, because our forefathers and the forefathers and whoever, you know, Hulle het gewerk en almal het gewerk towards a beautiful country and we're still working towards a beautiful country because it was white people, it was, like they said, it was whitely dominant, but we had colored people, we had black people, we had Indian people, we had Asian people, we had different kinds of people that was in the community, that was documented, that were working and they were actually, you know, part of the economy of this country. And they built the country and they have built it very well. Sturdy and solid. The roads were good. Everything were good that was built. But now, 30 years down the line in a democracy, the streets are in a mess. Potholes everywhere. Ek ry Randburg toe. Dat's a gedeelte van Randburg. As jy net inkom, as jy inkom in Randburg en wat Malibongwe draai word, ne? As jy net inkom, dat sê, welcome to Randburg. That piece of road, it's for months now that they did not come to fix. En mense ry daar, dit is a pad wat duizende karre gebruik dageliks. And how long are they going to take just to come and tar that small piece of road? That small piece of road, is it now the property of Johannesburg Roads Association or is it now the part of the tender process? So, ons gaan nou eerst die tender insit nou. Dan gaan ek sien vir wie kan ek die tender gee, so dat ek ook kan benefit. So, we're waiting for someone that will come and that I come in now because I am the one that comes for the tender. Whoever is Joburg Roads, we do not know who's going to do that. So, the person that are coming to do it, it is going to be also a story. I've heard the one, you know, the other day where they had the mayor also in parliament and a little hot gehad met allemaal van hom daar so. And they spoke about also pick it up does not have their own fleet of trucks. They also now have people that have tended and these people that are coming, it is contractors that are coming to pick up the dirt. Their contractors are getting more work than the people at pick it up. And there was a mention that the CEO of Pick It Up is paying more than the president of this country. And you know the corruption is just it is just worse. It is just then and ek wil nie praat van dit nie mense man, dit maak ons net kwaad. You know, that people can so blatantly lie and at the end of the day they don't get prosecuted. En ek het gister wat ek al die dinge kyk, toe sê ek vir myself, ek dink maar nou. 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been stolen, and no one, never ever did we hear a court case where these politicians were sentenced and lengthy and hefty prison terms. Soos ek en jy wat honger is, nee, ons gaan nou gaan brood en melk en kaas deel, want ons is honger, dan stuur hulle ons Sun City toe, dan kom ons terug, dan stuur hulle ons 10 jaar toe vir brood en melk en kaas, want as jy politician is, dan stuur jy honderde miljoene rande, dan gebeur daar niks met jou nie. Welcome to South Africa. This is where I want to welcome you to South Africa, the land of milk and honey, where the politicians are the guys that are the robbers and the thieves. And nothing is happening to them. So that is the thing that we are looking at now. And this is the sad reality. And that they can't prove me wrong on that. Because we have seen it. There's still a matter that is before court. The Palapala matter also of the president has not been resolved as yet. So there's a lot of things that makes us as the citizens of this country cry. It makes us cry to think of all these things. But even if you're a politician, kom ek doen net radio. Al wat ek wil doen, laat ek maar net radio doen en niks verder sê nie, nie mense 079-468-5183. All the roads, like I said, you can go to the Buljadin, doors are opening at 4 p.m. the game starts at 6 p.m. it is Chechia versus South Africa.
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0: And you're tuned into the show station of the Nation, Coffee Fair FM 97.2. We'll be heading to the top of the hour 11, where Super standing by to give us the news. 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Ronnie Dyson, I think I'll tell her. Yeah, once again, you're tuned into the Good Morning Coffee Fair Family Show right here on your station of the Nation, Coffee Fair FM 97.2. A very good morning to all you wonderful people. We will be chatting after the hour 11 when Sipo is done with the news. But from me to you, thank you for making this your frequency of choice this morning. To all you wonderful people streaming from far and wide, good morning. And to you, the listener, on the frequency of 97.2, you are what we call the most important asset to this radio station, Coffee Fair FM 97.2, right across Coffee Fair land, whether you're on the FM or stream. We truly, really appreciate and love you. Thank you for making us feel warm within your homes, your cars, wherever we are going to and driving to and where you are right now. But for me, it is time for the news.
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2: Thank you, Pastor Chris. The news headlines at the hour 11 a.m. Gauteng areas face 13-hour Eskom power outages. And Santaco has warned that a planned anti-illegal immigration protest must not disrupt public transport services. And Zimbabwe constitutional ruling is deepens political divide. With the news at 11 a.m. Central African Time on Coffee FM 97.2, I am Sipho Serutu. Good morning. Eskom will implement planned 13-hour power outages in parts of Gauteng on Thursday and Friday to carry out essential maintenance on its electricity distribution network. The outages are scheduled from 8 a.m. to 9 p.m. and will affect several communities, including areas in Garankuwa. Eskom says the maintenance is necessary to improve the reliability of electricity supply and has urged residents to treat all electrical appliances as live during the interruption. The utility has apologized for the inconvenience and warned that the schedule could change if unforeseen circumstances arise. Now to this next update, Pick It Up has warned the public about a fraudulent job advertisement circulating on social media and messaging platforms falsely claiming that waste management entity is recruiting 550 general workers. The fake advert offers a monthly salary of 10,600 rands and directs applicants to a website and WhatsApp number that are not linked to Pick It Up. Managing Director Bukelwa Njingolo says the scam exploits vulnerable job seekers and could disrupt the entity's operations. Pick It Up has stressed that it never charges fees for job applications and urged the public to verify vacancies through its official channels. The entity says this is the third fake recruitment advert reported since February 2025 and has called on job seekers to remain vigilant before sharing personal information. In other news, the Democratic Alliance says the Gauteng Department of Health has failed to address poor working conditions and inadequate risk allowances for pathologists and forensic staff, placing forensic services under severe strain. Here's DA Gauteng spokesperson for health, Madeline Hicklins.
3: The recent dispute over the evisceration or risk allowance paid to mortuary assistants in Gauteng's forensic pathology laboratories should be an urgent wake-up call for Gauteng Department of Health. While the recent two-day pop crew strike did not cause a backlog in postmortems, it exposed unresolved concerns about poor working conditions and the 750 rand per month risk allowance for staff working in hazardous and emotionally demanding environments. Unless urgently addressed, the department risks losing skilled personnel and compromising critical forensic pathology services rendered to Gauteng residents. During the recent strike, forensic pathologists and their assistants downed tools, leaving only a handful of people on hand to carry out the necessary work.
2: Apologies about that. Meanwhile, the South African National Taxi Council, SANTACO, has warned that a planned anti-illegal immigration protest must not disrupt public transport services or restrict the movement of commuters. The organization says while South Africans have a constitutional right to protest and raise concerns about illegal immigration, demonstrations must remain peaceful, lawful, and constructive. SANTACO spokesperson Rebecca Pala cautioned that any disruption to transport operations could negatively affect workers, learners, businesses, and broader economy. The council also warned that instability could harm cross-border trade, tourism, and regional economic activity. The taxi body has called on government to strengthen border management and immigration systems while urging protest organizers to respect the rights, safety, and dignity of all people. In news further afield, Zimbabwe's Constitutional Court has dismissed a legal challenge against the proposed constitutional amendments, clearing the way for Parliament to continue debating the controversial reforms. The amendments include extending presidential and parliamentary terms and changing the way future presidents are elected. The court's ruling has drawn mixed reactions. Supporters, including members of the ruling ZANU-PF party, say the changes will promote political stability and improve governance. Critics, however, argue that amendments could weaken democratic safeguards, concentrate more power in the presidency, and potentially extend President Emmerson Mnangagwa's stay in office beyond current limits. Opposition groups and civil society organizations have vowed to continue challenging the proposals, warning that the changes could undermine constitutional principles and reduce public participation in the country's electoral process. The debate is expected to remain a major political issue as a bill moves through Parliament. In your weather update, Johannesburg, it is 17 degrees Celsius, Pretoria, 19 degrees Celsius, Cape Town, 19 degrees Celsius, and ending with Durban, it is 24 degrees Celsius. On the markets update, the rand to the US dollar is trading at 16 rands and 39 cents and 21 rands and 75 cents to the pound. On the commodities markets, gold is trading at 4,287 rands and 49 cents per ounce. Platinum is trading at 1,736 rands, and Brent crude oil is trading at 78 rands and 4 cents a barrel. Recapping on our top stories this hour. Gauteng areas face planned 13-hour Eskom power outages. And SANTACO has warned that the planned anti-illegal immigration protest must not disrupt public transport services. Zimbabwe constitutional ruling deepens political divide. If you have any local news that you would like Kofifi FM to follow up on, feel free to send us a WhatsApp to 079-468-5183. That's 079-468-5183. The next news update is coming up at 12 p.m. for Kofifi FM News. I am Sipho Siroto. 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
4: Hi, my name is James Siedelo. I'm a social media facilitator at the Westbury Youth Center. 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

I'll be your shepherd, and you'll be my precious lamb. 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I love you so much, and baby, I'll keep you in my heart.

0: 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And you're tuned in to the Good Morning Coffee Fee Family Show. That's the way we'll always say good night. Heatwave. From me to you, once again, thank you for tuning in to your station of the nation, Coffee Fee FM 97.2. A very good morning to all you wonderful people out in Coffee Fee Land. It is Thursday morning. It's a blessed Thursday. 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But in the series now people, 28 minutes past the hour of 11, yes, nice weather outside and I believe that we are still having wonderful, you know, memories of good times and you know, the things that we are doing, where we are right now and where we are going and where we really want to be. So for me, I think that beautiful songs have been done and beautiful songs have been played. Where you hear it first, right here on your station of the nation, Coffee Fee FM 97.2. Don't want to be a spoil sport, you know. I just want to continue where I left off and let the music do the talking because I see there's no messages coming through. And I know when there's no messages coming through, definitely then you are glued to the radio. So don't touch that dial. I will be back by the hour of 12 with Pastor Robert Kruger and also Pastor Ambrose to come and just, you know, what the Lord has laid upon our hearts. I've realized something yesterday, something that I've realized. Every opportunity that you get people to do good, do good. Every opportunity that you get, you know, to speak life into someone's life, do it. Every opportunity that you get to help a person, help that person, that, you know, there's no cost to doing good because the reward is great. You know, when you do things, you know, without a cost, you do it because you love to do it. And you will see the reward. Definitely you're going to reap the reward. And we are trusting the Lord, knowing that the fruits that we are bearing right now, we're going to be one of the few people within this country, you know, that is really going to bring changes, make changes, big changes, starting from within our communities. And I believe that when we start with the little things, you know, as I always allude, do not despise small beginnings, that small beginnings will grow. Because as you plant a seed, it is not the seed that will, you know, germinate and grow into this big, wonderful tree where birds can come, and that comes from a mustard seed. But from me to you, mustard seed, I want you to know that in the mustard seed there's a giant. So remember, do not look down on yourself, do not look down on the next person. Always think highly above yourself about the next person. Do not think that you are better than the other person. Esteem the other person high above yourself, and you will see definitely how you're going to be exalted in the presence of men. But so, let's continue where we left off.
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3: The news headlines at the hour 12 p.m. Our apologies with that break in transmission. 16 people injured in Centurion taxi crash. And President Ramaphosa holds urgent ANC meeting amid cabinet reshuffle speculation. And Ugandan

0: opposition lawyer charged with a treason-related offense. With the news at 12 p.m. Central African Time on Kofifi FM 97.2, I am Siphosi Rutu. Good afternoon. 16 people were injured after two minibus taxis collided and overturned at the intersection of South Street and Huvel Street in the Centurion CBD on Wednesday morning. Emergency services responded to the mass casualty incident shortly after 7 a.m. and treated patients for injuries ranging from minor to moderate. The injured were transported to various hospitals for further medical care. The cause of the crash remains under investigation. Several emergency and law enforcement agencies assisted at the scene, with authorities commending the coordinated response that ensured all victims received prompt treatment. Now to this next update. Concerns have been raised after South African Social Security Agency SASSA suspended some social grant payments as part of ongoing review process. More than 400,000 grants have been flagged for review, with over 200,000 cases already addressed. Here's SASSA spokesperson Dr. Paseka Letsatsi. Right, we'll be back with that story later with all the details. In other news, a 58-year-old Meadowdale resident, Chantel Smith, has been identified as the woman who was shot and killed in Edenvale last week in what police believe was a botched hijacking. According to Ekurhuleni police, Smith was walking to a nearby pharmacy on Dunvegan Avenue on June the 10th when she was approached by two suspects, one of whom was armed. The suspects allegedly attempted to force her into a vehicle. When she resisted, she was shot in the head. Emergency services, police and private security companies responded to the scene, but Smith was declared dead. Authorities say the suspects fled after shooting and a lookout has been circulated for the vehicle believed to have been involved. The Edenvale Community Policing Forum has described the incident as tragic and has urged residents to remain vigilant. Police investigations are continuing and anyone with information is being urged to contact the South African Police Service. Meanwhile, President Cyril Ramaphosa has reportedly convened an urgent meeting of the ANC's top seven leadership as speculation grows over an imminent cabinet reshuffle. According to reports, discussions centered on finding a replacement for former Social Development Minister Sisi Sitolashe, who was removed from her position last month following a series of controversies. Sources say several names were considered for the portfolio, including former Communications Minister Diana Pule, Deputy Sports Minister Peace Mabe, and Water and Sanitation Minister Pemima Jodina. The meeting comes amid broader expectations of changes within the government of national unity, with some reports suggesting President Ramaphosa could announce adjustments to cabinet before the end of June. The presidency has not yet confirmed when any reshuffle announcement will be made. In the news further afield, a prominent Ugandan lawyer and opposition figure, Erias Lukwago, has been charged with a treason-related offense after being arrested by security forces earlier this week. Lukwago, who represents detained opposition leader Kizza Besigye, appeared in the Kampala court and denied a charge of misprision of treason, which alleges he failed to report treasonous activities to authorities. He was remanded in custody pending further proceedings. The arrest has intensified tensions between Uganda's opposition and the government. Lukwago is also involved in legal action against Uganda's military chief Muhoozi Kainerugaba over alleged threats he made against opposition figures. Human rights groups and legal organizations have criticized the arrest, while opposition leaders describe the charges as politically motivated. The case comes amid growing scrutiny of Uganda's treatment of opposition on politicians and their legal representatives ahead of ongoing treason proceedings against Besigye. In your weather update, Johannesburg, it is 17 degrees Celsius, Pretoria, 19 degrees Celsius, Cape Town, 19 degrees Celsius, Durban, it is 24 degrees Celsius. On the markets update, the rand to the US dollar is trading at 16 rands and 39 cents and 21 rands and 75 cents to the pound. On the commodities markets, gold is trading at 4,287 rands and 49 cents per ounce. Platinum is trading at 1,736 rands, and the Brent crude oil trading at 78 rands and 4 cents a barrel. Recapping on our top stories this hour: 16 people injured in Centurion taxi crash. President Ramaphosa holds urgent ANC meeting amid cabinet reshuffle speculation. And a Ugandan opposition lawyer charged with a treason-related offense. If you have any local news that you would like Kofifi FM to follow up on, feel free to send us a WhatsApp to 079-468-5183. That's 079-468-5183. The next news update is coming up at 2 p.m. for Kofifi FM News. I am C. Posirutu. Kindly stay tuned for Pastor Nikki as he's about to be with you between now and 1 o'clock. Good afternoon.
1: 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Labela, celebrating a decade of grace live in concert at the Joburg Theatre, the Lesedi, on the 4th of July, 2026. 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

0: And you're tuned into this, your station of the nation, Coffee Fair FM 97.2, and we're at that time of the afternoon, 13 minutes past the hour 12. My greeting come to you in that matchless, all majestic and all-powerful name of our Lord and Savior, Jesus Christ. Once again, what a privilege and an honor for us to be back this time of Thursday afternoon, just to come and give you a word of encouragement coming from God's Word. Today is the 18th day in the 6th month in the year 2026. En weer eens mense, my begroeting kom in die onfeilbare, bonatuurlike, almagtige en kragtige naam van ons koning Jesus. Weer goddelike voorreg vir ons om hier te wees, net om vir u aanmoediging en bemoediging te bring uit die woord van die Here. Ek is saam met u, saam met Pastor Nikki, Pastor Ambrose, toen Pastor Robert Kruger is nog op pad, Pastor, wees gegroet, amen.
1: Amen, goeiemiddag Pastor Chris en die familie daar buiten wat sit en luister na ons. Wees gegroet, is donderdagmiddag. En ons is terug op die brug om Godse woord aan u te bedien vanmiddag. Amen.
0: Amen. You know, I'm not going to say too much today. I'm just going to give over to Pastor Nikki also to minister into our lives. But as I started off our day this morning, I read out of the book of Hebrews chapter 11. Before I'm going to do anything else, let me just quickly let Pastor Robert greet. Pastor, wees gegroet. Amen.
2: Good morning, Pastor De Silva. Pastor Nikki, happy birthday to you, young. Nog een hele maand, Jan, to all our listeners. Good morning. Good afternoon. Good brunch.
0: Yeah, thank you, Pastor Robert. From me to you once again, as I said, I'm not going to be long. I'm actually not going to say anything. I'm going to give over to the servants of the Lord to minister into our lives today. But when I started off with the Good Morning Coffee Family Show, my scripture reading came out of the book of Hebrews chapter 11. I want you to go and read the whole chapter 11 so that you may understand what faith is all about. You know, faith is the substance. You know, it says faith is substance. Now, when I think about faith as substance, then substance is value. So when you talk about faith and it is substance, then you must remember that it is something that is, it is heavy. It is heavy. It must be heavy. It must be, because if it talks about substance had value. So it is more valuable than anything. Faith is more valuable than anything that you can even possess. Because we are sitting now, Pastor Robert had himself so lekker in his stoel in gegooi, ne? without a doubt, knowing that faith, by faith, he left, he just lean into the chair, knowing that the chair is going to carry him, knowing that the chair is going to hold him. And that is faith. You know, he had faith in the chair. To say, as ek my nou nie lekker nie kooi, en die stoel in gooi, die stoel is al my kan hou, he will carry him. And that is the thing that we are talking about. It is substance, it had value. So van my kant af, ek wil net vir jou sê, gaan lees die hele hoofstuk 11 van Hebreërs 11. Go and read the chapter that you will understand what faith is all about. But from each year, you are on your own, and the man of

0: Die Here, ek gaan agteroor sit, en luister na die woord van die Here weer eens vanoggend. Manne van die platform is hier.
1: Amen. Thank you, Pastor Chris. Pastor Robba. Yes. Dis altyd goed en baie dankie aan ons luisteraars last week that just wished me and to the family at Kofifi that sent so many messages out. Really, I enjoyed my day. Very at home and very comfortable. And they had lekker koekie die mense vir my daar aangebring. But anyway, this morning I want to speak on the unsung heroes. I sat on Tuesday with a public holiday and they were talking about Hector Peterson. But it's not about Hector Peterson. They were talking about the guy that carried him. And I focus up Ali pamphlets and everything when they celebrate Youth Day. The first guy that died was Hector Peterson, and the person that carried him, they don't know much about him. They've been investigating this guy for I don't know how many years, and they can't find the substance of who this person was that carried Hector Peterson. And I just want to talk about the unsung heroes in the Word of God. You know, some days on Saturday, I was listening to a young man that had an issue with his pastor regarding acknowledgement. And he said, "Pastor, I'm cleaning the church. I've done so many things and nobody acknowledged me." So I want to talk about the unsung heroes in our lives. As pastors, as men of God, there comes people around on this table and on this platform that comes and just touches your shoulder and say, "Well done." But very little people acknowledge what the pastor does Sunday after Sunday at that pulpit, at that podium where he shares the Word of God. People listen to a 45 minutes message, Pastor Robs, and they would come back and they would say, "Queer message, bad message, not good enough," or whatever your opinion was about the message. Nobody sees that pastor prepares from Sunday when he gets off that pulpit to the next time that he gets onto that pulpit. It's a continuously praise. It is research. It's going out and scratching and digging into the Word of God. But it's an unsung hero. Yeah, we acknowledge him on his birthday. We acknowledge him on Father's Day and all those kind of things. But this morning, I want to speak on the unsung heroes in the Word of God. The first boy that I want to talk about, no name was ever mentioned to these people that I'm going to talk about. The first one was the boy that brought the fish and the bread, his lunch basically. And Jesus took it from him. And the miracle was performed because of this boy's availability. His name was never ever mentioned in the Word of God, but this boy's bread and fish fed 5,000 people with 12 buckets left over of fragments or crumbs or whoever will it say, but like gathered in 12 baskets. Once again, the 12 represents the 12 disciples, the 12 tribes of, and we can carry on about the letter 12. The woman had a issue with blood for 12 years, but 12 baskets left over. No boy had a name. This man had no name. And we took in the boy that brought the bread and the fish, an unsung hero. If that boy walked or sat there that day, he would have said, "Sure, my lunch had a verskil gemaak." If that boy maybe left and he just gave his lunch and he walked on and he heard the story and he realizes it was my availability that brought about a change. People were fed. They were full. They had more than enough. They can really look back and just look back of what God has done in their lives. We will look back at that person, the boy with a fish. Nobody ever mentioned him again. Nobody ever mentioned him that, you know, your bread made a difference. His bread made a difference. His fish made a difference. And here we are today, just talking about the unsung heroes that we have available. So the second person that I want to talk about, it's the woman, the Samaritan woman at the well. This woman spoke to Jesus, an appointment. No name was given, no address was given. The conversation was different. Jesus sat at the well because he expected this woman to come. This woman had an identity of a Samaritan woman. And she asked the master, "Can I make a difference? But I can't, because I can't even give you water because I'm so unclean." And yeah, I'm telling you today, when that woman walked away, she walked away with the living waters, the unsung woman. Most probably that woman made a difference in her community after that appointment. She most probably ran back into the community. She was the unsung woman. Nobody ever mentioned about her. But the Matthew, Mark, Luke, and John spoke about this woman because the impact she did had no name, the unsung woman. The woman with the issue of blood. Here we are today, all of us have a different issue. No name was given, no background was given. This woman, in her own capacity, had an issue. And I'm going to tell somebody today, maybe you feel like an unsung woman, unsung hero. Maybe you feel like nobody noticed me, nobody checked what I'm doing, nobody sees my availability. But God doesn't look at the ability, He looks at the availability. And here this woman had an issue. I don't know what is your issue today, but let's just focus on the unsung heroes. Nobody pat them on the back. That woman walked away. Her blood was dried. For the first time she came home, most probably gathered her children and husband, because by law she was not appointed to be with them. But that day when she came back and she said, "Guys, you know what happened?" And they spoke for many, many, many, many, many years. We're still speaking about that woman with the issue of blood. The next person I want to speak about is Pharaoh's daughter. I've never heard anybody preach about this girl. This princess rescued infant Moses from the Nile River. Now let me just give you a background how she had to intervene. That her dad decided all the babies below 2 must die, scared for his position, the unsung Pharaoh's daughter. She brought this child in. I don't know. Let's just for 2 minutes look at the fight and the argument and the unpleasantries when this girl, the queen, die prinses bring mos nou 'n kind huis toe, maar ons se kinders moet dood gegaan het. The unsung woman, because of availability, Moses never died and he was appointed to bring the people back out of Egypt. Then we talk about Noah's wife. She played a critical role in the survival of humanity, but no name was given. Noah's wife. Die vrou moes gesing het dag na dag, hoe word die ark gebou, and had no interference or no discussion. But she saw, this is can only be God. Somebody said the other day, die Here is net die Here, en is net Here wat het kan doen. And he will vandag vir u sê, the little bit that you bring to the party and to the table can make a difference to any and everybody's life. The next person I want to talk is Potiphar's wife. The woman falsely accused, leading to Joseph's imprisonment. She did wrong, but ultimately it was the way for this man's victory to happen. You know what? It costed David to get to via a Goliath into the palace. And this woman needed to be falsely accusing Joseph that Joseph can become the prime minister at that stage of his life. And you know the difference between a prime minister and a president. A president can only reign for 5 years. A prime minister reign unlimited times. And therefore, I want to tell you today and encourage you today, when Joseph took the throne, it was with an unlimited period. As much as she was wrong, she was on her way for Joseph's destiny to be realized. The woman that was caught in the act of adultery. Oh, a religious woman. They brought her to Jesus. This one we caught in the act of adultery. You know, some people would apologize because you caught me in the act. Not because I need to ask for forgiveness, but because I was caught in the act. She stood there, waiting for the first stone to hit her. She stood there most probably with her head down, because I don't want to see who's going to cast the first stone. And many of us today is walking on a road that you're too scared to look up, because somebody might cast the first stone. And they would utter these words, jy moenie vergeet van waar af jy kom. Maar wil vandag vir jy sê, die appointment met die dame en Jesus Christus het 'n verskil gemaakt, because two of 5 or 10 minutes later, there was no one to accuse her, the unsung hero. Two more people, the Good Samaritan, that traveled that road. Ek like hy koorkie, I think it's Pastor Jeff. As Pastor Jeff, hy sing, die goeie Samaritaan. Hy sing het met soveel lewe. It's a lekker vibe. And I always think, I wonder who it was. It was a Jesus. Unsung hero. Nobody mentioned on how ye forbid pompies van die bommelaar opgetel het. The unsung woman, the unsung man, the Good Samaritan. Left, paid, made sure everything was well. And then in that same environment, they walked past. Nobody wanted to get involved, but the Good Samaritan stopped. And the unsung hero, that Dachana Verskulkum, in closing, the rich young ruler, who must ask Jesus to inherit the eternal life, walked away to sell all his possessions. The rich young ruler. I want to tell you today, no name was ever mentioned to these people, and there's a few more, that no name was ever mentioned, but they were hero, because we still preach about them. We still touch them. They still touch us. When we listen to the word of God, it was the unsung heroes that made a difference in our lives. And last but not least, the thieves on the cross next to Jesus. I wonder who were they. But that one says, remember me today. His life changed on the cross. Just like that, salvation was brought to him. No name was ever mentioned. He hung on a cross. And even today, we still call out to Jesus and we say, remember me, O mighty warrior. And today I want to encourage you, don't look at where you come from. Stand still today and see the salvation of Almighty God in your life. In Jesus' name, amen. Thanks, Pastor.
2: Pastor Nikki, can you hook net so a powerful boodskap so kort preek nie? You should have taken another 5 minutes and maybe pray or something, because why? Yeah, good morning, everybody. Good afternoon, is nu klammerdag, ne? Yeah, greeting all of you, name by name, face by face. All protocol observed. Thank you so much for allowing us this platform to come and minister the infallible word of God, the clergy at Kofifi, our CEO and the president and so forth, people that make these decisions in these very difficult times. May the word of God have been squeezed off every platform, but we thank the Lord that at this radio station, Kofifi 97.2, can you not steer the unfailable word, word, ne? And we thank it this morning. Vir my, ek wil aangaan hawe. Laat ek net eers te die, het my myne kry, announcements, ouwe het ek gewacht, Pastor Nikki, maar nog so 2 minutes vat, maar Pastor de Silva is hier so, ek denk hy gaan, miskien iets sê op die voor ek afkom, ek wacht man, jy moet ons sê van die funeral announcements, 0794685183 is die WhatsApp number by Kofifi, 0794685183. 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I don't know what is it, maar die dood is ongelooflik. Ek meen, hy is a jong ma, I don't even think that she's 40, Pastor Nikki.
1: Pastor Rob, I saw it on somebody's status and they said she's 36.
2: Yes. Wat is haar naam? 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Because to Lucretia het nou 'n paar maanden haar man ook afgestaan van die lewe af en die separation wat doodbring and to the next life. We're so glad that our brother Vincent Omga Constance, you know, he could serve the Lord in this last times of his life. No exception to the young lady. I know she was also a God fearing person. And so wat ek wil sê is, Lucretia, vir jou en jou bredere familie, Pastor Sebastian na in Ennedale en
1: sy broer se vrou.
2: That's it.
1: Yes.
2: Ja, ook kindly. My sincere condolences. 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
2: Ja, jou vrou kindly. 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Maar dan was hy ook Valerie Lou in Armstraat, en kon na Armstraat en moeder. Hy is Elens Drive loop binnen in hulle huis, en ouwer kan die ouwe apostoliese kerk die week boe. Hy was daar by Lensje laas week, Lensje van Meroos, en ek en Pastor Anthony, was Friday last week, I can remember that one. And we went to go pray with Lenchi, and I found Valerie's daughter there in the house, and Lenchi offered us some soup to say ons skip hier 3 soup. Sy sê, hey, neem Robba, ek moet nou eer te gaan na my ma toe, my ma is nie lekker nie. 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And she came back because Lenchi was out of hospital, I just think a day before that, and she is assisting her with, you know, the run around and so forth. And ons het lekker gepraat, and she came back and she served us with the soup, and we could pray with them, and I felt, because ek ken hom persoonlik vir Valerie. 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Hulle ken van my ook, ja. And so Valerie, I think a few days after that, she also then passed on. And then the third person there is the young man. You know, at Coffee Fee, we don't necessarily announce funerals like this, because we don't want to be associated to any of these things. But this is what I put on the community group chat in the week. Good morning, community. It is with great sadness to inform you that Royston, a.k.a. Toot, the guy that was shot in North Street a few weeks ago, he has passed away in hospital. Sincere condolences to Scovet and Tishida and extended families. May his soul rest in peace. That is not the announcement. Ze gaan nou niks daar bijvoeg of sê nie, ne? 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Standard, wat was het nou weer, Covet? Ek woon in Eldos in school ingekry. Standard 2, man. Ek ken standard 2 was. Standard 3, ne? Dan Eldos in by popschool. Dat was popschool, ja, hy is nou Nensiel Primary School, ne? 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So if there's any other funerals, we would like to announce it for you. Dan is daar ook Happy Father's Day on the way. 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
1: Yes.
2: Jullie maken opheffing van Jooddag, van Hekte Pietersen en al die goede. En dan, well, said Pastor Nicky, it was so nice. Made me think of a team that I used to do. And I must go back to that team. We leave nobody behind. And we were talking about the wounded soldiers of the gospel. Amen. How we so easily forget them, ne?
1: Aye.
2: So but Father's Day is Sondag en so Mother's Day, het gekom en te gaan, jy het lekker goed te gekoop en gehet, ne? So wat is dat vir Father's Day, want niemand wil van het praat nie. 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I think gender take a second seat. It is a function. So I want to do a back to back in my bit that I have over preaching, ministering this morning. Now there was praise that was already said in the opening, so I believe that I'm speaking and ministering under the anointing of the Holy Spirit this afternoon. So let me get into it. When Pastor De Silva went into Hebrews 11, I said, yo, next door, ek gaan na so klaar maak, ne? But Galatians chapter 3, I want to continue with what Pastor De Silva spoke about faith. And verse 7, speak on this wise. Let me just get it. Hey, you see, die phone. Anna wat ene wat moet gebid word so. Want as jy kom en jy wil die Bybel vat, dan kom jy nie in nie, maar laat jy die ander nonsens, dan gaan jy sommer gauw in daar. Ja. Let me just see here. Hebrews chapter 3, no, Galatians chapter 3. Let me go, ek gaan nie bye. I want to get to a piece of verse here. I think it's verse 7. Yeah, I'm going to quickly get there and I'm going to say these things. Therefore, knowing that only those who are of faith are sons of Abraham, and the scripture foreseeing that God would justify the Gentiles by faith, preached the gospel to Abraham beforehand, saying, in all the nation, in you all the nations shall be blessed. So then those who are of faith are blessed with believing Abram. For as many as are of the works of the law are under the curse. For it is written, curse is everyone who does not continue all things which are written in the book of the law to do them. But that one is justified by the law in the sight of God is evident. And here's my verse. The just shall live by faith. But law is not of faith. But the man who does them shall live by them. Christ has redeemed us from the curse of the law, having become a curse for us. For it is written, curse is everyone who hangs on a tree, that the blessing of Abram might come upon the Gentiles in Christ Jesus, that we might receive the promise of the Spirit through faith. Now, Pastor De Silva used as an example as I walk in the studio and I just plunge myself into the chair, that I did not check if the chair works, as it's just as maybe a prank wat hulle gaan doen, dat as ek gaan sit, dan gaan die stoel breek, dan gaan ek val. You know those things we did in school, and we laugh. Ek gaan rug breek, but we laugh, but because of faith, I just came and I sat down, believing that this chair will carry me. Now, that was Pastor De Silva's one that he gave. This is the one that I want to use. In today's day, if we go to the tap, we open up the tap. If the tap don't bring forth water, onze eerste ding is die water alweer af. Onze slag weer kwaad. Ons is klaar weer kwaad. Ons is upset in dit. Because when we come to the tip, nobody announced nothing. Nobody say anything. We have an expectancy that water will run through the tap. And the water that runs through the tap, we trust that it's clean water. We trust the government, the systems of this world. I remember I spoke last week about the systems. The kingdom has got the system. And the kingdoms of this world has got systems how it operates. The kingdom of God operates by, remember now, first seek ye the kingdom of God and his righteousness, and all these things shall be added unto you. Now the kingdom of God operates by the means of sowing and reaping, seed time and harvest time, and the entity of which is the medium of exchange in the kingdom of God is by faith. We believe, therefore we speak. Faith in the systems and in the kingdoms of this world, and there's a few of them. I think there's seven of them: the animal kingdom, the vegetation, plant kingdom, the fish, the sea. What do you call it, Pastor Nikki? What do you refer to? What do you see in that eight commas? It's a kingdom.
3: It is.
2: Yeah, amper sek di. Ek dink nog van hy ding aan Durban en by Shakak by die auditorium. Wat aquarium. You see, our wilkie divert nie, man. Ek kan terugsikkel om terug te kom. Okay, maar jy weet, ek praat van die marine, ja. It's a kingdom. And then the fowls of the air and the birds and those things. It's a kingdom. Okay, so next time we'll talk about those different kingdoms and how it function and operate. So a fish, if it's in the sea, it don't doubt, nobody come and teach him how to swim. It's just a natural thing. The birds don't go for lessons to go and fly. They just glaze to the eagle. 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
3: Wow.
2: Die leitiekie gaan dive daar met sharks.
3: Yes.
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3: Yeah.
2: 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So, my closing on that thing is that we can believe all the systems of the world, but when it comes to the kingdom of God, why don't we apply the same type of faith for what it is that we expecting God for? Hebrews chapter 11 verse 1 say, now faith is the substance of things hoped for, the evidence of things not seen. I just wanted to quote what Pastor De Silva say, en ek wil echo die wat hy gesê het, because ek kan nie die opportunity laat voorbij my gaan nie. 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Van Sonship. Here we go. Kom, ek gaan van verse 7 afgooi. If you endure chastising, God deals with you as with sons. For what son is there whom a father does not chasten? But if you are without chastising, of which all have become partakers, then you are bastards, illegitimate sons and not sons. Furthermore, we have had human fathers who corrected us and we paid them respect. Shall we not much more readily be in subjection to the Father of spirits and life? Pastor Nikki, jy het nou gepraat van al die vaders van faith. And that is how I want to conclude this morning with that verse. Eer jou vader en jou moeder sodat jou dae verleng mag word. Julle eie brother Robs wat stadig staan met die dankbaar en sê, the Lord bless you, the Lord keep you, and the Lord make his face shine upon you. Pastor Nikki, Pastor De Silva, het hulle nog niks aan gegooi van funeral announcements aan nie?
1: Nee. Daniels.
2: Ja, is hulle familie die?
1: Ja.
2: Sê hoe Nadia Daniels?
1: Yes.
2: Ja. 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Wat sê julle? 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En die announcements? 079. 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Is dat iets dat Pastor De Silva?
0: Ja, yes, ek meer ene wat gekom het. 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Dit was een goeie woord, ja. And thank you to you, Pastor Robert, as well. Ja, baie goeie examples ook wat jy gemaakt het, you know, especially when it comes to the water issue, you weet, ons kyk mos net, we expect, you know, you have an expectancy, when you open up the tap, there's going to be water, so it should be in your life with God,
1: yes.
0: You know, so it should be with the Father, whenever you go to the Father, you need to have an expectancy, you know, that I will receive from the Father, so that was a very, very good example, so when I open up the tap, I expect water to come out,
2: yeah.
0: You know, and the examples that you've made, you know, in the marine world, you know, yes, within every area of our lives, you know, they are in the elements,
2: okay.
0: You know, the birds are in the elements, the fish are in the elements, and we as a people, we in our element as well, because we are a faith people. We are a faith people, and where is our element? Our element is putting our trust in the Lord, you know, because the currency of heaven is faith.
2: Amen.
0: So the word of the Lord teaches us, even the Lord Jesus Christ said, if I return to the earth, will I find faith? Amen. He didn't say, will I find pastors or prophets, or will I find,
2: and
0: you know,
2: coming back because of faith.
0: Yes, he didn't say, will come back, will I find anointed. No, he said, will I find faith? That is what the Lord is coming for. Will I find faith on the earth? So from me to you once again, you know, this is the thing that we say, faith. It is what moves the heavens. Yeah. And so this afternoon, I want to encourage us all once again, you know, that we have to step up by faith and trust the Lord. Amen. That the Lord is going to do for us Amen. The exceeding abundance above all that you even Amen. Could even think or ask or imagine, because he promised it unto us. Yeah, but we need to have faith, you know. And when you read the book of Hebrews, you understand, as you need the Bible, Kenny, you know, and you read Hebrews 11, dan vraag je wie is al die mensen wat hulle van praat, Enoch en Jephtha and yeah. you know, and wie is al die mensen. So then you need to go and search the scripture to understand why is it mentioned in the book of Hebrews, who's all these people that they are talking about, Abraham and Sarah, you know, all these people. So you need to understand, you need to be in the word of God. And that's why I encourage you every day, get yourself a 1-year Bible, go into Koen Books. There is nog Koen Books, ne?
2: Yeah.
0: You'll find, Chris, that you know, you'll find few. I think the one in Dinges het toegemaak, in Westgate. Yeah, it's too, want hy was net daar by die entrance. You know, Christa's oop. So if you go in there, ask them for a 1-year Bible. So the 1-year Bible is going to let you meditate upon the word of the Lord. Today is the 18th. You will find a date that says 18 June, and then you will read as a passage of the Old Testament, there's a passage of the New Testament, and also a psalm and a proverb. So when you enter of the year, then you have studied the whole Word of God. But then you still have to have your own Bible, not only the 1-year Bible. The 1-year Bible, it just gives you what you need to do for the day, the scripture that you need to meditate on for the day. But then you have your own Bible that you are in the Word of the Lord in. You might be in the book of Acts, you might be in the book of Matthew, you might be studying one of the letters of Paul. So, but I encourage you to get the 1-year Bible. But for me, thank you, servants of the Lord, taking time out of your business.
2: And in Galatians 3, ne, that whole chapter,
0: yes.
2: You read it?
0: Yes.
2: But Galatians 3, I quoted it earlier, I read it earlier, I want to quote it again, verses chapter 3 and verse 11 say, but that no one is justified by the law in the sight of God is evident. For the just shall live by faith.
0: By faith. Amen. The just shall live by faith. From us once again, thank you for tuning in. It's time for us to say tata. We're giving the microphone over. I get Ambrose microwave here. Here, help us. To give the microphone over to James. It's going to be for James. It's going to be for James in the microwave. It's for James on the mic. Yeah, we're going to give the mic over to the Honorable Salo Ciotello on the show station of the nation. For us, it's exactly 59 minutes past, and it's time to say tata.
2: Tata.
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2: From the dusty villages of Limpopo to national and global platforms, Ronnie L invites you to a night of celebration and thanksgiving. 10 years in the gospel music industry and 42 years of life on earth, 2 debut albums and 8 major releases later, Ronnie L is hosting a worship experience like no other. Labela, celebrating a decade of grace live in concert at the Joburg Theatre, the Lesedi, on the 4th of July 2026. 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

0: 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Welcome to the Empowerment Hour Show. It is day number 18. We are still in the month of June. We are still in the year 2026. So happy to be back at your service center. Thank you to those who are here before me. In the last hour, 12 until 1 o'clock, you were listening to another edition of Kofifi Gospel. Well, thank you so much to Pastor Christopher De Silva, teaming up with Pastor Roba, including also Pastor Nikki. They were taking care of your spiritual side, the spiritual empowerment. But of course, the station management has given me this bigger responsibility also of making sure that we take care of the empowerment as far as the current affairs and the world of news is concerned. Earlier on, 6 until 9 o'clock, as we started the day, we had Natasha Hayne serving us a breakfast. I'm hoping that you got to enjoy breakfast right here on 97.2. From 9 until 12 o'clock, we also had Pastor Christopher De Silva himself taking care of the Good Morning Kofifi Family Show. We call it the Mid-Morning Snack. I'm hoping that you got to enjoy it. 9 until 12 o'clock, everything that you need to know of as far as information is concerned. Some entertainment, including also, yeah, music. We definitely have that covered for you between the hours of 9 and 12, Monday to Friday, on the Good Morning Kofifi Family Show. It is indeed a family show. Speaking about family, thank you so much for joining us on your number one family radio station. It is Kofifi FM 97.2. James Sietelo is my name, otherwise simply referred to as the Honorable Sietelo. Now, I must say that this morning, starting the day with Newtley Primary School, thank you so much to Newtley Primary School for this invitation earlier this morning. As we, of course, I was also among those who attended the official launch of the ANIS YAPI Digital Library. So that is the digital library that the school got to officially launch earlier this morning. I managed to speak to Anis's mother, the late Anis's mother. I managed to speak to her earlier this afternoon, or earlier this morning rather, at the official launch of the library. We also got to hear from Mr. John Swartz, who is the chairperson of the SGB, the school governing body at Newtley Primary School. It was a great morning indeed. Well done to each and everyone who was involved. And I'm speaking about, of course, this official launch of the ANIS YAPI Digital Library, the summits with Purpose and all other organizations that were involved. It was a great initiative indeed. We'll listen to some of the materials that I managed to record earlier this morning at Newtley Primary School. Beside that, there's also a lot that you need to be aware of locally here in Johannesburg and elsewhere in Gauteng. The Johannesburg Metro Police Department earlier this morning spoke about the road closure of William Nicol Drive. But now, confirmation from JMPD is that that road is now officially open for public use. Let's find out more from Johannesburg Metro Police spokesperson, that is JMPD spokesperson, Superintendent Fihla.
1: The Johannesburg Metropolitan Police Department wishes to inform motorists that the previously closed section of William Nicol Drive in Roodepoort has now been fully reopened to traffic. Following the multi-vehicle accident that occurred last night, cleanup and recovery operations have been completed. The stretch of William Nicol Drive between Ondeerkus Road and Hendrik Potgieter Road is now clear, and traffic flow has resumed in both directions. JMPD thanks motorists for their patience and cooperation during the closure, and please continue to drive safely.
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0: official launch went earlier this morning.
1: Faslin Swanepoel.
0: Right, I'll make sure studied properly like this. Here we go.
1: Faslin Swanepoel. I'm so proud to stand here today and call Nuclear and Bosmont home. Like many of you here today, the community has helped shape who I am and the values that I carry with me. In fact, two of my cousin's sons, I don't know, maybe they can stand up, Zayan in grade 5C, Mikhail in grade 6C, they still attend the school today. Are you boys here? Yeah? Are you being shy? Shout out to you. Make me proud. To Justin, a mother of three remarkable boys, the late Anis, Dayan, and Kai, who have all been my greatest teachers, my greatest source of purpose. There's a special time for me to welcome Anis's grandparents. You sit in the back, thank you so much for coming. My dad, thank you so much for coming. My family, it's so amazing to have you here. Anis's closest friends, my cousins. Can't tell you how much it means to me that you showed up today. My brother, also in the background there. Professionally, I've spent the last 27 years working in corporate consulting within the healthcare sector. There's some noisy superheroes in the front here. I have a love for mountains and the lessons that they teach us about courage, perseverance, humility, and resilience. More importantly, I'm passionate about creating meaningful impact in underserved communities and helping young people realize their potential. That passion ultimately has led me to establish my own business called My Ascent, an initiative focused on improving what I call the happiness within yourself, and all focused on the youth, helping them build confidence, self-belief, resilience, and a stronger sense of purpose. Everything that I've done today is driven by a simple belief that every young person deserves the opportunity to discover their worth, pursue their dreams, and build a future filled with possibility. For me personally, this is a deeply emotional moment because this project was inspired by someone very special, my son, Anis Japi. Anis and I were both born and raised right here in Nuclear and in some part in Bosmont. These are the streets that have shaped us, the schools that have shaped us, and the communities that have shaped us. So when I thought about where the digital library should be built, there was never really a question in my mind when Sarah and I first had this discussion. There was no choice. It had to be in this community. It had to be here. Because I know that is exactly what Anis would have wanted. Anis believed deeply in the power of opportunity. As a young man, someone recognized his potential and afforded him a full scholarship to study chemical engineering. That opportunity changed the course of his life. He went on to graduate from the University of Cape Town and became a respected professional in the renewable energy sector. But what made Anis extraordinary was never his academic achievements. It was his heart. He was a son, a brother, a mentor, a friend, a trusted confidant that so many people who have gathered here today absolutely loved. He was a Dutch scholar and spoke three languages fluently, including German. Yet, when people speak about Anise, they really begin with those

0: accomplishments. They speak about his kindness, his generosity, his ability to truly see people. That is why this digital library matters so much. Before I continue, I need to take the time to express my sincere gratitude to those who helped make today possible. To Vumatel Rurotech, thank you for your generosity, partnership, and belief in transformative power of education. To Sara Kamalo and the entire Summits with a Purpose family, to my family, friends, volunteers, sponsors, a special mention, Anissa's friends, Anissa's dad, my husband Justin, my sons, thank you so much. Your commitment to service and for the generosity demonstrating that purpose and action came together today and lives can be changed. Your investment in the investment in children, in opportunity, and in the future of this community. Because education remains one of our greatest equalizers in society. It unlocks potential, it unlocks opportunity, it empowers young people to build brighter futures for themselves, their families, and their communities. That's exactly why we chose Nuclear Primary. Because every child sitting here, every superhero here today, deserves access to the same opportunities as any child anywhere else in the world. Wouldn't you agree? Absolutely. This library is not simply about computers or technology. It's about possibility. It's about showing every learner who walks through these doors that their dreams are valid and that they matter. The funds for this library were raised through dedication of ordinary people doing extraordinary things. Do you know that we climbed mountains? Do you know that we ran marathons? All to raise money for today. Together with Sara, fellow climbers, runners, volunteers, supporters, and the broader Summits with a Purpose community, we chose to climb these mountains, run marathons, and challenge ourselves beyond our limits. When people come together in service of others, remarkable things become possible. Even in the passing of Anis, he continues to create opportunity. His legacy inspired the establishment of the Anis Japi Engineering Bursary. So two children from underserved communities get to study full engineering bursaries for the next 4 years. And somebody else has opted to pay for that. I think that's such an amazing thing. This was made possible through his company, Noah, who offered these two engineering bursaries that will be awarded to these deserving students. And this will be done in perpetuity. Do you know what perpetuity means? It will be done ongoing, infinitely, forever. As long as Noah is in existence, those engineering bursaries will continue. So someday, that could be one of you that qualify for that engineering bursary. So as Sara said, continue to work, study hard, and learn. After losing Anis at the end of October last year, I began a new journey of my own. I founded the company My Ascent because though everything Anis experienced and through everything that he taught me, I came to realize that our young people need more than academic success alone. They need confidence, resilience, and self-belief. If there's one thing I wish Anis truly knew, it is how deeply he was loved, how much he mattered, and how many lives he has touched. I know that he's standing in this room today, and I know that his spirit lives on. In this library, in the opportunities it will create, in the lives it will touch. To the learners and superheroes of Nuclear Primary, this library belongs to you. Use it, exploit, learn from it, take care of it, and dream through it.
1: All right, thank you so much for joining us. It is 21 minutes after 1 o'clock. So the voice that you got to hear there is the voice of Faislin Swanepoel. She's the mother of the late Anis Jabi, and she mentioned that with her son, she's also from this community, and her son, her late son, that is Anis Jabi, also is from this community. He also grew up in this community, well, of course, New Clare, including also the Bosmont community. And coming back to give back was a way of her just honoring the spirit of her late son, that is Anis Jabi, but also just coming back to the community to give back, because it is quite important that after making it from the very same community where you stay, you are originally from the nuclear community, and for some reason you get to be blessed and you get to achieve and make it out of the community to go and stay somewhere, you need to also come back and say thank you to the very same community that made the person that you are. So immediately after that, I did manage to speak to Anis, Anis's mother, that is the late Anis Jabi's mother. As I mentioned, her name is Faislin Swanepoel. So in just a moment, we'll hear what she had to say. We'll have that conversation coming up in just a moment. We'll also get to hear from Mr. John Swartz. John Swartz is the chairperson of the school governing body at the school, that is a nuclear primary school. And he was also there earlier today. He got to say thank you to those who were attending, but also thank you to those who made the launch of this digital library possible, that is the Anis Jabi Digital Library. We'll find out more from him in just a moment. But for now, please allow me to do this. All right, technology not allowing me to do that, but that is not a train smash. What we are going to do now, we're going to take a short breather, one song. When I come back from this one song, we'll continue with our conversations on Kofifi FM 97.2. 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So we're going to do that, as I mentioned, take a short break. When I come back from that, we have more conversations coming up on this station. This one is by Freshly Ground, title of the song, Father.

0: This one is by French Legrand. Father is the title of the song. You are on Kofifi FM 97.2. You are listening to the Empowerment Hour Show. It is a Thursday. That tells you that we are on the final one for the week. So happy to be the one to serve you as 97.2 listener. Please allow me to do this. Here we go. There's something that is playing there that I was not intending to play now. Not now, not now. Anyway, I want to take you to a short, here we go now, this is what I wanted to do. I want to take you straight now to this next live read. The next live read has been paid for by the DA in Johannesburg. Now, before we get to play the, or before we go to the live read rather, I need to remind you that it is a paid for promotion.
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0: 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With Joburg in a state of collapse, many people are asking what can be done to save it. 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In all the confusion, there is one person who is giving answers. And now we are going to give you the chance to question Helen Zilla every Tuesday morning. From 9 to 10 a.m. on Kofifi FM, you can ask Helen yourself because we need to know. 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
1: 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Labela, celebrating a decade of grace live in concert at the Joburg Theatre, the Lesedi, on the 4th of July 2026. 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
0: Well, thank you so much for joining us. It is day number 18, that is the month of June, the year 2026. And yes, we are coming to you live in Johannesburg, in Gauteng. That is where we are, the corner of McMillan and Du Plessis Street in the Westbury community. Now, earlier today, not far from where we are, as I mentioned, I was invited by Nuclear Primary School to the launch, the official launch of the Anis Jabi Digital Library. And the family was there, of course, at this official launch, as the family handed over the library to the school, to Nuclear Primary School, in honoring the late Anis Jabi's soul. May his soul rest in peace. I got to speak to the mother of Anis Jabi earlier today. Take a listen to how our conversation went. Joining us on Kofifi FM. So you decided to do this at Nuclear Primary School. It is more about making sure that young people in this community also have opportunities. Maybe tell us what inspired this move. What inspired you having this particular digital library done at Nuclear Primary School in particular?
3: So my son, my late son, Anis Jarpi, he passed away last year, October. And all the struggles that he had inspired me to channel my grief into making a difference in a community. So this won't be the first library that we built. I built three other digital libraries, and I chose New Clay Primary in particular because this is the community in which myself and my son grew up in. And it's so important for us to have given back to the community. You know, he was once given a full scholarship to study chemical engineering, and he always said to me, "Mom, someday I want to pay it forward." Yeah. And this was my tribute to how I could make that possible. Yeah. So in April of last year, myself and a few volunteers ran the Two Oceans Marathon. Yes. And we took it upon ourselves to raise money in support of building this digital library.
0: Yeah, I mean, you spoke about communities like Bosmont and Newtley, which are communities that we also serve as Kofi VFM. Why a library, one will actually ask?
3: Well, education for me is the foundation. Yeah. And it really is the foundation of how we change the trajectory of the lives of our children. If they are educated and they're able to read, yeah, for me, that is how we're going to create multi-generational wealth. Yeah. The kids will learn that if they can change their current circumstances, yeah, they can change that for their community, yeah, and they can change their future. Yeah. And they can, in fact, go anywhere in the world and become anything and anyone that they aspire to. And those are the dreams we wanted to aspire.
0: In honoring the spirit of your son, in honoring your son, who, as you mentioned, also worked in these communities, and you also worked in these communities, I'm actually inspired by this. And maybe just a message to others out there who actually grew up in communities like Newtley, Westbury. We know challenges that we have in our communities, but the importance of coming back and also just giving back to your community.
3: I mean, absolutely. I mean, education, my father afforded that for me, and I help afford that for my kids as a single parent, yeah, for many, many years. That was what I was dedicated to change the trajectory of my kids' lives. Yeah. And therefore, coming back to the community and showing these kids that showing up, learning, putting yourself out there, working hard, those things are all the building blocks to actually changing your life. And that's possible. Yeah. So don't let anybody tell you that this isn't possible. Climbing mountains isn't possible. We've summited some of the highest mountains in the world, yeah, and we've stood on top of the world. Yeah. So every child in this community, coming back to Bosmont and Newclay, yeah, can actually do the same.
0: Absolutely. I was going to ask you to share a message, more especially now because we are commemorating 50 years of the 16th of June 1976, but I think you touched on that partially. If you can, maybe a message to young people in these communities, Bosmont, Newtley, Montclair, any community, those who feel like, you know what, there is no hope. Being from Westbury, there is nothing good that I can do being from this community. You are from this community.
3: Absolutely.
0: You have actually managed to achieve so much, including also your son who was from this community.
3: Yes.
0: So maybe a message to that young person who is going to be listening to this conversation, standing at the corner, and they feel like there is no hope for them to actually become something out of the Westbury community.
3: I think the strong message I'd give all of the kids in this community is to say that you have a choice at the end of the day. Choose what's right.
0: Sure.
3: And choose to give back to your community someday when you are flying.
0: Yeah.
3: And always, I mean, the most important thing for me is remember where you come from when you are flying. But work hard, yeah, do the right thing always, and then I think you can absolutely fly.
0: Yeah. Thank you so much, and once again, thank you for, as you are mourning the loss of your son, you are doing this by empowering the community. So thank you from us at Kofi.
3: Thank you, Kofi VFM, and to your listeners. It's amazing that you came out today to support this initiative. Anis Japi would be smiling down, looking at us and saying, wow, we have helped him live his true purpose, even in spirit. So thank you so much.
0: Thank you so much. Thank you.
4: Well, thanks so much to Faislin for speaking to us earlier today. I did mention that also Mr. John Swartz, as the school governing body chairperson, was there. That is John Swartz. And what I'm going to do now, I'm just going to hear briefly what Mr. John Swartz had to say when he said thank you to those who were attending, but also those who made this library possible, particularly the family of the late Anis Japi. So let's find out from Mr. Swartz when he was addressing us at the school library, the Newtley Primary School Library, earlier this morning. Mr. Swartz? Right, for some reason I can't hear think my audio is still down, way down, way down. I'm just going to do this as here we go. Yeah, as we try to sort it out. I think I can hear Mr. Schultz now. Here we go.
5: Good day, everyone. My apology for standing up so late. I've been in and out. No, standing here now, I was just saying to the gentleman here, I stand in awe in front of you. What's happening, what I see in front of me. You see, the owners rest upon now us, the communities, to take care of what they have here. Sometimes we do not appreciate what's coming our way. And there are people out there caring. Now, nuclear this year, 2017, we celebrated 100 years. Counting is now about
6: 109
5: years. 109 years. Now, this is 109 years old. Now, this particular section was opened in
6: 1997.
5: So we're still sitting with the asbestos part there. Now we're working extremely, extremely hard to get that section there settled. But we are grateful for what we have. We are grateful for people like you coming around to see, taking care of this community. And I'm sure most of you are not from this community, but you are here today. It means you really care. It's not just about me and I and myself, you see. It's about the community out there where there's a need. But here's a need. Look at these children. They had to return this, but already you can see they're grumbling. Why did they take all things away? Away from there. But you can just ever look on their faces. They're so grateful. And we are so grateful. Thank you for your people for coming. Thank you for thinking of nuclear. So we really, really appreciate it. When the letter came and it was presented in our meeting, I said, without a shadow of doubt, I want to see those things here. And today I've seen it here. So thank you so much. Thank you all for coming. We appreciate it. God bless you all.
4: Thank you so much, Mr. Swartz. That is John Swartz, who is the chairperson of the school governing body at Nuclear Primary School, that is.
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4: It is now 41 minutes after the hour. 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Let's stay here now as we continue with other top leading stories that are worth your attention locally here in Johannesburg and elsewhere in the Republic of South Africa. And we are so happy that as Kofifi FM 97.2, not only are we your frequency of entertainment, but we are your frequency of information. That is what we do. We are the only station where it all began. And let's stay here now. And maybe let me take you to Mpumalanga province, away from Gauteng. The South African Police Service in Mpumalanga are investigating the circumstances surrounding the fatal shooting of a tourist. And apparently this happened at Kruger National Park last night. So that was the last night when this this particular shooting is said to have taken place. And for more on this, let's find out from the spokesperson of the police in Mpumalanga province, that is Colonel Mavela Masondo. Let's find out what really happened here.
9: This is the voice note from Colonel Mavela Masondo of the police in Mpumalanga. Thursday, the 18th of June, 2026. The police in Mpumalanga are investigating the circumstances surrounding the fatal shooting of a tourist in the Kruger National Park on the evening of Wednesday, the 17th of June, 2026. Preliminary investigation suggests that the victim was at a concession-operated braai picnic site in the vicinity of Pabini Gate when he was allegedly shot accidentally so by the concession operator. It is alleged that the 69-year-old male tourist approached the concession operator, who was holding a rifle, and asked if it was a real firearm. While the operator was demonstrating that it was a real rifle, and that was at the time when the firearm reportedly discharged, the bullet struck the tourist in the upper body. He was unfortunately certified dead at the scene. The police have since opened cases of culpable homicide and reckless handling of a firearm for further investigation. The 36-year-old suspect has been arrested and is expected to appear at court in due course. For more media inquiries, I can...
0: Well, thank you so much. Thank you, Colonel Mavela Masondo, from the South African Police Service out in Mpumalanga Province. But let's come back to Johannesburg now. Johannesburg Metro Police Department has uncovered counterfeit expired food labeling lab, including also suspected stolen infrastructure. And this happened in the Johannesburg CBD. So apparently, well, at least according to Johannesburg Metro Police Department, this lab that was discovered by JMPD, apparently these individuals, they have not yet been arrested, we have been told, were apparently changing expired, well, at least the date on expired goods. So you'll find that maybe a juice has expired. They will then remove the old date and they put in a new date on a good or on a product that has already expired. And we're talking about products that people are eating there. People have been buying and eating these products from these street vendors. Now, Johannesburg Metro Police Department managed to discover this particular lab in the city of Johannesburg CBD. For more on this, Superintendent Xolani Fihla is speaking on behalf of the Metro Police Department.
6: During our ongoing high-impact service delivery operations in the Johannesburg CBD, JMPD officers observed individuals selling goods from informal trolleys. As our officers approached these vendors to verify their compliance with city bylaws and check their immigration status, the individuals abandoned their trolleys and fled on foot. Officers pursued them into a building situated at the corner of Edith Carvel and Plain Streets, where they uncovered deeply disturbing illicit packaging lab. Inside, officers found vast quantities of expired perishable goods, including juices and yogurts, and shockingly, these individuals were utilizing chemical thinners to erase original expiration dates, replacing them with fraudulent stickers to put compromised food back onto our street. This is a direct and malicious assault on the health and safety of our residents. To make matters worse, officers also discovered a stash of cut electrical cables on the very same premises. This is highly suspected to be stolen municipal infrastructure, the exact kind of theft that plunges our city into darkness and disrupts daily life for thousands of law-abiding citizens. While the suspects managed to flee, JMPD Chief of Police Commissioner Patrick Jatka has visited the site and made it clear that this investigation is far from over. We are maintaining a strong presence in the area and working closely with health inspectors and other law enforcement agencies to track down the perpetrators and property owners. We'll not allow our inner city to be used as playground for criminal networks. We urge members of the public to be extremely vigilant when purchasing goods from unregulated vendors and to report any suspicious activity immediately to the JMPD by calling 011 375 5918 or 0800 002 587.
0: 13 minutes before the hour 2. And I mean, it is quite worrying. Because when you go into a supermarket, when you go to any retailer, you go and buy any product, whether it is a product that you eat or maybe a product that you use for your skin, you will think that that product, if you check the expiry date, you will trust and believe that expiry date, not knowing that there are individuals who are going around removing them. I mean, we have heard in local tuck shops that there are some people who are changing expiry dates on these products that they are selling to us. But now to have the whole lab, to have the whole laboratory where these individuals, They are literally killing people. Because I'm looking at the pictures that were sent by Johannesburg Metro Police Department, and it is a pictures of all of these snacks that you can think of. You go and buy juice, not knowing that that juice was actually or had expired a long time ago, and the expiry date was changed. I'm looking at the pictures that were also sent here by Johannesburg Metro Police Department, and some of these pictures are also showing products like, so it is a juice. I'm looking at juice. I'm looking also at like products like Nutri-Day yogurt, Parmalat yogurt, and all of these products that you can think of that people are normally going out there to buy. And the days, the days were changed. The days were changed, meaning that they had expired a long time ago. And they say a whole lab. They are not even doing this maybe somewhere there in a room that is actually smaller. It is a whole lab. I'm looking at this picture of a whole lab with a big machinery there, where they are changing the dates. Can you just imagine the nerve? Fully knowing that their products have expired, but they are selling these products to you and I. And unknowingly, we buy these products that have expired a long time ago. I don't know what should be done. I don't know what can be done to make sure that we don't find ourselves here. Because at the end of the day, they do this also in secret, like it is hidden somewhere. Just imagine if maybe yesterday Johannesburg Metro Police Department was not busy with their operation, and perhaps that operation did not lead them to this particular laboratory lab where this shenanigans have been happening. We were still going to buy these products from these very same individuals. Because at times we meet them in Johannesburg CBD and we think, you know what, it is quite cheaper, let me buy that. Because I mean, you are buying snacks and you look at the price and they say that no, you can get a whole six pack of yogurt maybe for this amount of money. And because you want to save money, we want to save money that we don't have, we end up rushing to buy these products from these street vendors, not knowing that these street vendors are actually running a bigger operation somewhere. They are part of a bigger operation. And this operation, the intention thereof, is to kill us because they are killing us. I mean, how do you sell something that is expired, fully knowing that that product is expired? But you are still selling it to people who are not suspicious, people who are not actually aware that you are selling something that is indeed expired. Anyway, let me take you to this next update. The Congress of the People, that is COSATU, has commented on the rise in CPI to 4.5%. So CPI will be consumer price inflation. And COSATU says that they are quite concerned about this because it has gone up from 4% in April to 4.5% in May. Mr. Matthew Parks is the parliamentary coordinator of COSATU. Let's find out what more he has to say about this.
10: COSATU noted concern the rise in consumer price inflation, CPI, to 4.5% in May, up from an already worrying 4% in April. Workers cannot afford to see a rise in inflation, especially over such a short period of time, given that most workers are paid a pittance and not a living wage by the employers. The impact of a sudden rise in inflation hits workers who are already drowning in debt, borrowing at unsustainable levels simply to buy food and electricity and service other debt. We hope that the current announcement of a ceasefire in the Middle East holds and will be respected by all parties, in particular the renegade rogue Netanyahu regime in Israel. The resolution of the Middle East conflict is central to returning international oil and subsequently domestic fuel price supplies and levels to pre-war norms. This will provide impetus to see inflation fall to the 3% norm it had been at prior to the war. A fall in fuel prices will give badly needed relief to workers who already spend an average 40% of the wages on transport, and the economy that has been devastated both by the 25% and the 50% plus hikes in petrol and diesel prices since the war started. It's critical that the South African Reserve Bank exercise strategic patience and resist the knee-jerk temptation to increase the repo rate, and to rather allow time for oil and fuel prices to subside and the current spike in inflation to fall, as it is solely due to the war in the Persian Gulf and is not domestic driven. It is equally important that government extend fuel levy relief for commuters until fuel prices revert to the pre-war norms, as well as honor long outstanding commitments to review and seek to reduce the one-third of the fuel prices that go towards the fuel levy and taxes. Fixing the Road Accident Fund, including tabling the necessary legislative amendments to effect this at Parliament, are urgently needed. Similarly, Eskom must be assisted to reduce the increasingly unaffordable price of electricity, and that investments to expand public transport, particularly metro rail, buses and taxis, be ramped up to ensure that commuters have access to more affordable and faster means of getting to their destinations. If inflation continues to rise, government must table a supplementary budget amendment bill to cushion social and SOD grant recipients from inflation. COSATU will continue to engage with government at NEDLAC and Parliament and in bilaterals to provide the necessary support to the working class and the economy during these turbulent economic times.
0: Thank you so much to COSATU, speaking about something that is quite important indeed, that is the consumer price inflation. And I mean, as consumers, we are already dealing with a lot. As a consumer, we deal with a lot, man, just a lot. Always hear about prices of this and that going up. We always hear about, and now, as I also shared a story earlier on about some of the products that have been sold to us, and those products will have expired, but still being sold to us, expiry days have been changed. So it is always one thing or the other when it comes to what we deal with as consumers right here in South Africa. Nonetheless, allow me to take you to this final update now. The motor industry, not the motor industry, but actually this organization that is known as MISA, that is the motor industry of Association of South Africa, that is MISA. The spokesperson thereof is Phakamile Hlubi Majola, says that as MISA, they are very happy that it has been confirmed by the courts that employers who are failing to pay over their workers' retirement contributions can now be held personally accountable, personally liable, and they can also be forced to settle the money themselves. So that is a good move. It is definitely something positive happening there. Let's find out more from Phakamile Hlubi Majola.
11: MISA TV press statement dated 18 June 2026. Bosses who don't pay pensions will pay from their own pockets, tribunal confirms. Motor industry employers who fail to pay over their workers' retirement contributions can be held personally liable and forced to settle the money themselves. That was the warning from Paulos Masemula, the General Secretary of the Motor Industry Bargaining Council, on the latest episode of MISA TV, a warning that MISA is amplifying to every worker in the sector. The warning comes against a staggering backdrop. Roughly 88 billion rand in financial assets sits unclaimed across South Africa, according to the Financial Sector Conduct Authority, and the motor industry holds a significant share. Thousands of workers are unaware that they are owed money through pension funds, severance packages, arrear wages, death and ill health benefits, and hidden entitlements such as the additional holiday pay. These funds are often left untouched because workers change jobs, change phone numbers, or were simply never told that the money existed. Yet the money remains theirs and it can be claimed at any time. The caution carries new legal weight. A recent Financial Services Tribunal ruling found that employers carry the legal and financial risk when contributions go unpaid. The ruling is especially serious where a worker dies or becomes disabled while contributions are in arrears. The motor industry retirement funds includes a built-in insurance that pays a worker's family a lump sum worth 3 times their annual salary if they die or are disabled while employed. But that cover will lapse the moment an employer stops paying. And just like any insurance policy, when the premiums go unpaid, there is no cover. So if a worker dies or is disabled during that gap, the family loses that payout entirely and is left exposed purely because the employer failed to pay over the money that the worker had already earned. This statement was issued on behalf of MISA by Sonia Karstens, the MISA Media and Communications Manager. The soundbite was recorded by Phakamile Hlubi-Majola, MISA spokesperson.
0: Thank you so much, Phakamile. Let's leave it here now as I hand over to my colleague, Sipho Serodo. He's going to be coming through with the news now at the top of the hour 2 o'clock. And as we go to the hour 2 o'clock, here is Simphiwe Dana, title of the song Vukani. We go to the hour 2.

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1: The news headlines at the hour 2 p.m. Protea Glen residents demand urgent repairs to roads and streetlights. Government pushes ahead with the basic income support policy. And the Senegal court upholds Sonko's return to parliament. With the news at 2 p.m. Central African time on Kofifi FM 97.2, I am Sipho Seroto. Good afternoon. Residents of Protea Glen have called for urgent action to address the growing number of potholes affecting roads in the area. Community members say the deteriorating road conditions are making it difficult for motorists to travel safely and are causing damage to vehicles. Residents have also requested the installation of speed humps in some streets to reduce speeding and improve road safety. Ward 135 Councillor Pelelani Sindani says he has raised the concerns with the Johannesburg Roads Agency and is following up on complaints from residents. He added that reports of non-functional streets have also been noted. Residents believe that repairing roads and restoring street lighting will improve safety and quality of life for both motorists and pedestrians. Now to this next update. Eskom will implement planned 13-hour power outages in parts of Gauteng on Thursday and Friday to carry out essential maintenance on its electricity distribution network. The outages are scheduled from 8 a.m. to 9 p.m. and will affect several communities, including areas in Garankuwa. Eskom says the maintenance is necessary to improve reliability of electricity supply and has urged residents to treat all electrical supply appliances as live during the interruption. The utility has apologized for the inconvenience and warned that the schedule could change if unforeseen circumstances arise. In other news, concerns have been raised after South African Social Security Agency, SASSA, suspended some social grant payments as part of ongoing review process. More than 400,000 grants have been flagged for review, with over 200,000 cases already assessed. Here's SASSA spokesperson Dr. Paseka Letsatsi.
2: We monitor the accounts of individuals, and we see that there's money which has been deposited into the account. If there's 20,000 that has been deposited in your account over a period of 3 months, it can be the 20,000 which is deposited by your child because there's a funeral that you must take care of. And I think we don't know where we are from SASSA that there's a 20,000 which has been deposited in your account. The reasons, all that we are simply saying to you is that please come to us and explain, write an affidavit so that we can then be able to continue paying your grants without stopping it. So this is just a measure to make sure that so many people who have managed to go through the process by cheating it, because we have people who cheat the process, we are in the process of making sure that there's a microscope on there so that the money can go to people who are eligible and we don't continue to pay people who don't have to be part of the system.
1: Meanwhile, Acting Social Development Minister Sindisiwe Chikunga says her department is taking urgent steps to secure cabinet approval for South Africa's long-awaited basic income support policy. The department plans to return the revised draft policy to cabinet before it is released for public comment by March next year. Chikunga told parliament that extensive consultations have been conducted since cabinet first considered the policy in November 2024. Government was instructed to strengthen the policy by linking income support to employment and economic opportunities, while also addressing funding concerns raised by the National Treasury. The Department of Social Development is expected to meet Treasury in the upcoming weeks to discuss financing options. Chikunga said the proposed basic income support program is intended to build on the success of Social Relief of Distress Grant, providing a more predictable safety net for unemployed and vulnerable working age adults. She stressed that the policy is not a substitute for job creation, but will be linked to programs that promote livelihoods and economic inclusion. In news further afield, Senegal's Constitutional Court has declined to hear a legal challenge against the former Prime Minister Ousmane Sonko's return to Parliament, effectively cementing his position as Speaker of the National Assembly. The opposition had sought to contest Sonko's reinstatement following his dismissal by President Bissery Diomaye Faye in May, after months of growing tensions between the former allies. The court ruled that it had no jurisdiction over the matter, making the decision final and leaving the opposition with no further legal avenue to challenge Sonko's appointment. The ruling strengthens Sonko's influence in the Senegalese politics, where he is now seen as a potential counterweight to the president's authority. In your weather update, Johannesburg, it is 17 degrees Celsius, Pretoria 19 degrees Celsius, Cape Town 19 degrees Celsius, and ending with Durban, it is 24 degrees Celsius. On the markets update, the rand to the US dollar is trading at 16 rands and 43 cents and 21 rands and 72 cents to the pound. On the commodities markets, gold is trading at 4,243 rands and 55 cents per ounce. Platinum is trading at 1,698 rands and 40 cents. Brent crude oil is trading at 78 rands and 2 cents a barrel. Recapping on our top stories this hour. Protea Glen residents demand urgent repairs to roads and streetlights. Government pushes ahead with the basic income support policy. And the Senegal court upholds Sonko's return to parliament. If you have any local news that you would like Kofifi FM to follow up on, feel free to send us a WhatsApp to 079-468-5183. That's 079-468-5183. The next news update is coming up at 3 p.m. for Kofifi FM News. I am C. Poseruto. Kemre Jacobs is here to serve you the Thursday edition of Trendy Tunes Show. 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

just a celebration right now going on, you know what I'm saying? Yes, Lord. We just feeling good right now. You know what I'm saying? We just, I can't be distracted, you heard me?

apologize. American rapper, singer, songwriter as well, right? Born 1986. Pulling through with our opening track this afternoon, titled I Don't Apologize. 079-468-5183. It is, this track was released in 2024, taken from the album The Ceremony. Do like, share, comment on our social media platforms, right? That is Facebook, Kofi FM 97.2. 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It is a happy cold-ish Thursday to you. We are getting closer and closer to the weekend, but let's get back to the music to warm you up this afternoon. It is Lady Gaga with Glamorous Life, followed by Miley Cyrus, titled Three Walks.

0: through walk of, rather, walk of fame, Miley Cyrus pulling through right there alongside Britney, The Devil Wears Prada 2 soundtrack. Right before that, Lady Gaga with Glamorous Life. It is exactly 19 minutes after 2 o'clock. If you've tuned in, it is Trendy Tunes with myself, Camry Jacobs, behind the ones and twos this afternoon. A like, share, comment on our social media platforms, right? That is Facebook, Coffee FM 97.2. We're on Insta at Coffee FM, and catch us on Twitter at Coffee FM underscore 972, known as X right now. And then somewhere, right, we are on TikTok as well. Simply search Coffee FM. But the easiest way, as I would always make mention, right, is our WhatsApp line, where you simply send through your text messages or just having to hear us hear your voice. You sending through that voice note, right? That is 0794685183. To the shows before Trendy Tunes, you were in the company of the Empowerment Hour with the Honorable James Siatelo from 1 to 2 p.m. 12 and 1, our pastors are here to share a word of encouragement with you and praying for you, Kofifi Landers, as well. Thank you to Sipo Sirutu for giving us our news at the top of the hour, 2 p.m. He will be back come 3 p.m. with that full news bulletin. Right, if you are in Kofifi Land and you are celebrating your birthday, well, happy birthday to you. You are more than welcome to send through those messages wishing that person a happy birthday. If it is their wedding anniversary, you know what to do, right? And if you have received good news, right, you out, you celebrating, well, congratulations is in order for you. We are super, super proud of you, Kofi Philanders. It is the 18th of June, 2026. And it is 21 minutes after 2 o'clock. We get to pay some of our bills, which is very important, not only to us, but to you as well, so you could find out what is happening out in Kofi Land. Right, the needs of us paying our bills. That leads us to a double bill of music, and I get to share some entertainment news with you. Father's Day is coming up, yeah. And more stories I get to share with you in the news of entertainment. So ensure that you do not touch that dial. 0794685183. Good afternoon.
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3: 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Labela, celebrating a decade of grace live in concert at the Joburg Theatre, the Lycée, on the 4th of July, 2026. 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
4: Langtoue en wagtye by arbeidssentrums, die werkloosheidsversekeringsfonds se dinge vir jou makliker gemaak. 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WVF, ons
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1: Definitely, you are listening to Trendy Tunes, giving you some good music, right? It is 36 minutes after 2 o'clock. Only to see that Mara, Sandeep, yeah, my friend, your songs are long open. Yeah, did you enjoy that double play? Calvin Momo pulling through alongside Sam Deep with that double bill of music. 079-468-518. Three, that easy way you could get through to one. Good afternoon to you, Stacy. Auntie C, I hope Auntie C is alright, because gisteren het ek vergeet om Auntie C te groet, nee. En Auntie C het vir my gegroet. So ek hope Auntie C is alright. 079-468-518. That easy peasy. Lemon squeezy way you could get through 2-1 this afternoon, right? That easy peasy lemon squeezy way. It is 37 minutes after 2 o'clock, Trendy Tunes, between the hours of 2 until 3 p.m. with myself, Camry Jacobs, behind the ones and twos. Now, in terms of entertainment news, what is happening, right? Well, Jada Smith, right, that has been spotted, right, rather, Camry, do it like this, ne? Jada Smith joins the Ama Piano Wave with viral Paris dance. Hollywood star has been spotted fully in his Mzansi groove era while dancing to Ama Piano. So, yeah. Big ups to all our Ama Piano DJs, adding a little bit of the vocalists to the tracks. Yeah, the Americans is just enjoying our music and what we do. What do you guys do, right? So do check that out. On social media, he is going viral with a few of those dance moves. Well, Bafana Bafana is still that side. They are still doing the most. A game will be on, or rather they'd be playing tonight. Yeah, the game is on tonight. Right, so whether you are gathering with family, friends, you're going to be out at some bar, proudly wearing your green and yellow t-shirt, you know, we rooting for Bafana Bafana, and we hoping that they're going to win this one, right? 39 minutes after 2 o'clock, one of the tracks, Shakira featuring Burna Boy, song pulling through, and then Kenny King as well. Enjoy this double bill. What are your plans for Father's Day? One father is just doing the most with his son in the industry, right? So I give you more of that.

0: and all the other places before that, Shakira featuring Burna Boy with the track right there that was performed right with the opening of World Cup. It is 47 minutes after 2 o'clock. 079-468-5183. That easy peasy lemon squeezy way you could get through 2-1 this afternoon. Right, do like, share and comment on our social media platforms as well. It is Facebook Kofifi FM 97.2. 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It is 079-468-5183. It is a good afternoon to you. Now we are approaching the weekend, and it is in celebration of, while they're having to celebrate all our males in Kofifi land, our fathers, our grandfathers, our uncles, right? So like father, like son, inside South Africa's most powerful music legendaries, right? So South Africa's music industry has never been short of talent, from jazz and rock to Kwaito, Afro pop, and amapiano. Right, of artists have shaped the sound track of the nation. What makes the story even more interesting, right, is how music often stays in the family, with fathers passing down wisdom, experience and passion to children who go on to build careers of their own. This Father's Day, we celebrate some of South Africa's most remarkable musicians, right, where talent runs through the family tree and the next generation is carrying the torch forward. One of the most talked about father-son partnerships today is TK Nazi. I hope that I'm pronouncing the name correctly, and his son, right? So TK helped build some of South Africa's biggest music careers as a co-founder of TS Records. So like father, like son, he's passing that knowledge on to his son. For years he worked behind the scenes, shaping the industry and helping artists find their place in the spotlight. Now it is his son who is commanding attention, which became one of the country's fastest rising stars, with a sound that blends Afrofusion and amapiano. His hit song 6 AM introduced him to a wider audience and established him as an artist to watch, while his son continues to grow. Often credits his father for keeping him grounded. This relationship is built on guidance, discipline, and a shared love of music. So that is a positive story pulling through right there of what one of the fathers is doing with their sons, right, and Kofifi land. How will you be celebrating Father's Day? What are you doing for your dad this weekend? Enlighten one, 079-468-5183. Not much happening in the entertainment world. Bringing it locally, Liesel Pennington has released a new single, right? So that one you can definitely check out on all social media platforms. Almost that time for me to say goodbye as I make way for the K-Drive show straight after your news with Sipho Siruthu at 3 PM. Good conversation, music that will be coming your way. Can we do just this as I take a sip of my water?
1: A complaint within 5 days from...

0: with Wasting My Time. Now, I made mention of Liesl Pennigan's new track. You can check out, right? It is titled This Is Who I Am. Right, so do check it out on all platforms. It is available, right? Like, share, comment, spread the word. Local is verskriklik. Like, kan ons onse eie mense ondersteun. Hey, Camry, Afrikaans is getting there for you. So do, yeah, do check it out. Right, it is available on all platforms. This Is Who I Am. 0794685183. Still playing under my voice is Zakes Bantwini with Wasting My Time. By the grace of God, I will be back tomorrow from 2 to 3 p.m. as we celebrate our fathers for Sunday, right? So an early tribute to all our dads, uncles, grandfathers, a male person who played that role in your life, that important role in your life, right? So your special messages dedicated to them, we do all of that tomorrow between the hours of 2 and 3 p.m. 0794685183. It is, have yourself an amazing afternoon, Kofifi Landers.
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1: The news headlines at the hour 3 p.m. Six people killed in deadly N12 taxi shooting. IEC ready for final voter registration weekend. And Ukraine launches the largest drone attack on Moscow since war began. With the news at 3 p.m. Central African Time on Covivi FM 97.2 IMC Poserodu. Good afternoon. Six people were killed in a suspected taxi-related shooting on the N12 near Alberton on Wednesday. According to reports, gunmen opened fire on a taxi traveling on the highway, killing six occupants in a hail of bullets. Police and emergency services responded to the scene, where several victims were declared dead. Authorities have launched an investigation, with taxi violence believed to be possible motive. No arrests have been made, and police are appealing to anyone with information to come forward. The latest attack has heightened concerns over ongoing violence linked to disputes within the taxi industry. Now to this next update. Residents of Fairland in Johannesburg are calling for urgent intervention over an expanding informal taxi holding area near homes and public facilities. The taxis, which were relocated from the informal Smith Street rank, are now gathering on open land at the corner of First Avenue and Smith Street, as well as near retirement home. Residents have raised concerns about littering, public urination, and illegal parking and safety. Community leaders say the situation has worsened in recent months, with the growing numbers of taxis occupying the area. They are calling for a long-term solution that would relocate taxi operations to a more suitable commercial site with proper infrastructure and facilities. The Johannesburg Metropolitan Police Department has acknowledged the issue, describing it as a long-standing problem. Authorities say taxis found parking illegally on pavements have been fined, and that the area remains under monitoring. Residents have been urged to continue reporting violations to assist enforcement efforts. In other news, residents of Protea Glen have called for urgent action to address the growing number of potholes affecting roads in the area. Community members say the deteriorating road conditions are making it difficult for motorists to travel safely and are causing damage to the vehicles. Residents have also requested the installation of speed humps in some streets to reduce the speeding and improve road safety. Ward 135 Councillor Pelelani Sindani says he has raised the concerns with the Johannesburg Roads Agency and is following up on complaints from residents. He added that reports of non-functional street lights have also been noted. Residents believe that repairing roads and restoring street lights will improve safety and quality of life for both motorists and pedestrians. Meanwhile, the Electoral Commission of South Africa, the IEC, says it is fully prepared for this weekend's final voter registration drive ahead of the 2026 local government elections. More than 48,000 election staff have been deployed to assist voters at over 23,700 registration stations nationwide, which will operate from 8 a.m. to 5 p.m. on Saturday and Sunday. Eligible South Africans can register to vote, verify their registration details, or update their voting information. The IEC has urged voters to ensure they are registered in the correct voting district, as the municipal election laws require residents to vote where they are registered. Citizens must bring a valid identity document when visiting registration stations. The registration campaign forms part of preparations for the municipal elections scheduled for November, with the IEC encouraging greater voter participation in a poll that directly affects local service delivery and governance. In news further afield, Moscow has come under what Russian officials describe as the largest Ukrainian drone attack since the start of the war. Hundreds of drones targeted the Russian capital and surrounding areas overnight, striking key infrastructure including Moscow's largest oil refinery. Russian authorities say the air defense systems intercepted many of the drones, but several targets were hit and at least 16 people were injured. The attacks caused major disruptions, with flights temporarily suspended at Moscow's airports and emergency services responding to fires and damage across the region. Ukraine has said the strikes were in retaliation for recent Russian missile and drone attacks on Ukrainian cities and infrastructure. The latest escalation highlights Ukraine's growing ability to strike deep inside Russian territory and comes as the diplomatic efforts to end the conflict remain stalled. In your weather update, Johannesburg, it is 17 degrees Celsius, Pretoria, 19 degrees Celsius, Cape Town, 19 degrees Celsius, and ending with Durban, it is 24 degrees Celsius. On the markets update, the rand to the US dollar is trading at 16 rands and 40 cents and 21 rands and 72 cents to the pound. On the commodities markets, gold is trading at 4,258 rands per ounce. Platinum is trading at 1,710 rands and 40 cents. Brent crude oil is trading at 78 rands and 35 cents a barrel. Recapping on our top stories this hour, 6 people killed in the deadly N12 taxi shooting. IEC ready for final voter registration weekend, and Ukraine launches largest drone attack on Moscow since war began. If you have any local news that you would like Kofifi FM to follow up on, feel free to send us a WhatsApp to 079-468-5183. That's 079-468-5183. The next news update is coming up at 4 p.m. For Kofifi FM News, I am C. Posorutu. It now brings us to the beginning of the Thursday edition of the K-Drive Show with the Honorable Setelo. Good afternoon.
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But 8 minutes after the hour, 3 o'clock, humble apologies. I think it is very cold to the point where my technology also is really feeling this coldness. Nonetheless, we're going to start the show officially now. Thank you so much to Sipho Seroto coming through with the news at the top of the hour, 3 o'clock. Earlier on, we also had Kemri Jacobs in between the hours of 2 and 3 o'clock, rather, on Trendy Tunes. It is now time for the K-Drive show, as Sipho Seroto will have mentioned. 8 minutes after the hour, 3 o'clock, day number 18. It is the month of June 2026. Osha Bumus, good afternoon.

0: It's 15:15. So happy to be back serving you on Kofifi FM 97.2, day number 18 of the month of June 2026. Welcome to the Thursday edition of the show. Mike Dunn, the title of the song, Deep Latin Soul Thoughts. That is the title of the song, taking us to the beginning of the show now. That is the Thursday edition of the show. Earlier before, we had the news at the top of the hour, 3 o'clock, with Sipho Serodu. And before Sipho came on the radio, from the hour 2 until 3 o'clock, Kemri Jacobs was here on Kofifi FM 97.2. And of course, between the hours of 1 and 2, just before Trendy Tunes, I was also here taking care of radio. Thank you so much to you, the listener of this station, for always being on time. 6 until 9 o'clock, that's when a breakfast was served by Natasha Hayne. 9 until 12 o'clock, we also had the Good Morning Kofifi Family Show with Pastor Christopher De Silva. And of course, at 12 until 1 o'clock earlier on, that's when we had the three gentlemen, the three pastors, teaming up to give us the best of spiritual empowerment. Thank you so much to you, Pastor Nikki. Thank you so much to you, Pastor Roba, as well as Pastor Christopher De Silva. 16 after 3 o'clock now. How has your day been, by the way? And I must say that it is quite chilly in the city of Johannesburg today. I'm not sure whether where you're listening to the station from in Johannesburg, you're also feeling what we are feeling today. Quite chilly indeed. But anyway, we are back, looking forward to saving nothing but the best of radio on Kofifi FM 97.2. It is a Thursday, as I mentioned, and I'm so happy to be back at your service. As we begin the show officially, allow me to do this.
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15-23, day number 18, the month of June 2026, and I feel like making love to you. Well, I don't know if you remember, this song was released back in the year 2003. Junior Jack. Back in the year 2003. Title of the song, Love to You, or Making Love to You. It was actually released on the 24th of March 2003, to be specific, yeah? And I feel like making love to you. Good afternoon to you. Thank you so much for trusting us with your listenership. Kofifi FM 97.2 is your number one frequency with a difference. Can you just imagine someone approaching you, are a stranger, Nohal. Just approaching you, are I feel like making love to you. Come on, don't try this, eh? Don't try this. Don't even think about it. Just imagine okopana le motho ko taxi renkeng. Okopana le motho somewhere go starting or I feel like making love to you. Yo yo yo.

0: 25 minutes after the hour. I mean, so many top leading stories that are making headlines at this moment. I was watching the media briefing earlier on of the Umkhonto weSizwe party. Yeah, the party led by former president of the Republic of South Africa, Jacob Zuma. Yeah, and a confirmation from the party that the daughter of the former president, right, the daughter of former president Jacob Zuma, that is Duduzile Zuma. I don't know if she's still Duduzile Zuma Sambudla or just Duduzile Zuma, because I know that she's no longer together with that gentleman that she was married to. I think it is just Duduzile Zuma now, or maybe Duduzile Zuma Sambudla still. Nonetheless, she has been expelled from the Umkhonto weSizwe party, meaning that she's no longer now a member of the Umkhonto weSizwe party. Termination of the membership of Duduzile Zuma Sambudla, as well as a former party spokesperson, Nhlamulo Ndlela. We'll have more details on this with the news later on, whether in the next hour, maybe the hour 4 or the hour 5 o'clock. My colleague Sipho Seroto is getting more updates on that for us. But also, what you can look forward to on the show, we have the K-Drive Biza segment coming up on Kofifi FM. We also have my colleague with the latest in sports, and I'm speaking about Bon Tlhapo updating us on the latest right here on 97.2. In between, we'll also have some great music, great conversations, all for you as Kofifi FM 97.2 listener. We can also look forward to right here on the K-Drive show. You can also look forward to us talking more about, or at least as I mentioned, the K-Drive Bizarre segment that I'm going to share with you. The in between, we'll also have what people are talking about on the X platform, formerly known as Twitter. We'll have the K-Drive entertainment story coming up, the K-Drive Biz, I did mention the K-Drive Bizarre segment, but also the K-Drive, that is How Well Do You Know Your Lyrics segment coming up on the radio. All of this will be up in between now and the hour 5 o'clock. All of this coming to you live on Kofifi FM 97.2, simply because we are the only station with a difference. Wherever you are at the moment, thank you so much for making us your number one.
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2: From the dusty villages of Limpopo to national and global platforms, Ronnie L. invites you to a night of celebration and thanksgiving. 10 years in the gospel music industry and 42 years of life on earth, 2 debut albums and 8 major releases later, Ronnie L. is hosting a worship experience like no other. Flabella, celebrating a decade of grace live in concert at the Joburg Theatre, the Lesedi, on the 4th of July, 2026. For more details, follow him on the handle at Ronnie L. Mulaudzi on social media platforms. 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

0: and I can't wait for the weekend to begin. It is a Thursday. And yes, I can't wait for the weekend to begin. The Weekend is the title of the song by Michael Gray. Michael Gray. Can't wait for the weekend to begin. Please allow me to take you straight to the latest in sports. Bon Tlhapo standing by. Good afternoon to you, Bon.
1: Sport has the power to change the world. It has the power to inspire. It has the power to unite people in a way that little us does. It speaks to youth in a language they understand. Sport can create hope where once there was only despair. It is more powerful than governments in breaking down racial barriers. It laughs in the face of all types of discrimination.

0: Good afternoon, Kafifi fam. I'm Bon, and it's time for your K-Drive Sports Wrap. Starting off in football, the FIFA World Cup is in match day 8, and last night we saw Portugal face the Democratic Republic of Congo and end it with a 1-1 draw, while England faced Croatia to end with a whopping 4-2. Ghana started off strong against Canada with a 1-0 win in Toronto, and Uzbekistan faced Colombia to walk off with a 3-1 defeat. In other FIFA news, South Korean coach Hong Myung-bo has described a drone incident during a closed training session as unfortunate ahead of his side's crucial FIFA World Cup clash with Mexico. The drone was spotted flying over the team's practice before being brought down by Mexican security forces, raising concerns about possible spying, although Hong said it did not disrupt their tactical preparations. In rugby, South Africa's top club rugby teams are gearing up for the 10th edition of the Pick n Pay Gold Cup, with the tournament now just 100 days away. The competition, which showcases the country's best non-university clubs, reaches a milestone this year as teams across the nation begin their countdown to the prestigious knockout event and another shot at grassroots rugby glory. For your cricket, last night, the Proteas women were over in Birmingham for the ICC Women's T20 World Cup to face Pakistan women. SA won by 2 wickets, smashing a close 127 over 8 in 16.5 overs. In more Proteas news, Proteas captain Themba Bavuma continues to earn global recognition after being named in Time magazine's 2026 list of the most 100 most influential people in sport. The honour comes after Bavuma led South Africa to a historic ICC World Test Championship title and cemented his reputation as one of the country's most respected cricket leaders on and off the field. And that is all we have for now. I'll be back with your next update at 4:30. 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
1: 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I have mentioned Instagram before to say Kofifi FM 97.2 on Facebook at Kofifi FM _972 on X, that is formerly known as Twitter. But let me share this with you. We are also very much active on TikTok. Can you believe it? Yes, we are. Also there as Kofifi FM 97.2. And how do you find us as Kofifi FM 97.2 on TikTok? 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It is still a new one on TikTok. But we encourage you to follow us just so that we continue serving you the best of radio. So it is quite simple. 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But I think to be easy, just say Kofifi FM 97.2 on TikTok, and we'll definitely appear there as Kofifi FM You'll definitely see our logo appearing there. It is 42 minutes after the hour 3 o'clock, day number 18 of the month of June 2026. So happy to be with you. Allow me to do this. When I come back from this short breather, we go straight to our K-Drive trending topics. We'll find out what people are talking about on X. We'll find out what is currently trending at number one, number two, and number three.

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3: 15:49, 11 minutes before we get to the hour 4 o'clock. Now, I did mention that Sipho Seroto is taking care of the news department. But before we go back to Sipho Seroto with the news at 4 o'clock, please allow me to share with you what people are talking about now on the X platform. This platform that we call Twitter, it was formerly known rather as Twitter. What are people talking about there? Let me check for you. 079-468-5183.

0: Stacey Williams, I see you there. You came through to say Sawubona the K Drive. Good afternoon to you, Stacey. Let's find out what people are talking about now on the X platform so that you can also follow through and join the conversation. At number one, see that people are talking about Vavi. That is Zwelinzima Vavi, the Secretary General of SAFTU, that is a South African Federation of Trade Unions. Now, according to Zwelinzima Vavi, African migrants should not be used as scapegoats for the country's border socio-economic problems. Now, Zwelinzima Vavi says that the country is being portrayed in an extremely negative light internationally due to migration-related challenges. This is what Zwelinzima Vavi said while in conversation with SABC News. And he was speaking there on SABC TV about migration and saying that no, South Africans should not actually be blaming foreign nationals for the challenges that we are faced with. Take a listen in actual fact to this snippet. That is where Zwelinzima Vavi was speaking on SABC News, interviewed by Thulasizwe Similane. Take a listen. Right, I'm trying to get this snippet here. I have it. I don't know if you are able to hear. Here we go. Absolutely not. Here we go.
1: We are worried that we are being painted in a very terrible light at the international level. Some of our leaders were in the International Labour Organization recently, and they came back with a feedback that says we suddenly are dropping from being one of the most respected movement in the whole world into a movement that others think that it is giving cover or it is being silent at the time when there are xenophobic attacks aimed in the main against fellow African workers. So we felt that we must speak out in one voice, mm-hmm. because the situation is deteriorating. Every day, if you look at the situation in Durban, and if you look at it in the context of the deadline that have been set in the streets, not by any organization, that every foreigner, that's what they say to in the streets when they are speaking formally and informally.
2: Not distinguishing between
1: they're not making any distinction.
2: No, no, no,
1: no. Yeah. But when they are in a press conference, they talk about illegal foreigners. But in the streets, they're saying we want to clean South Africa, and then everyone must go. We can invite you back after we have cleaned our country. And this type of a language reminds us exactly of what happened in Rwanda when people were referred to as cockroaches, and they were cleaned. And what followed was something close to what you can call a Holocaust.
2: Is that what you believe?
0: So that is Zwelinzima Vavi in conversation with the SABC, but also Patriotic Alliance Minister President, that is Gaitin McKenzie, who's also the Minister of Sport, Arts and Culture, says that he doesn't want to see any member of the PA at the march to march movement, or at least that the march that is said to be scheduled for the 30th of June 2026. Take a listen to what McKenzie had to say while addressing members of the PA in a live Facebook that he had last night.
3: So I don't want to see a PA member at March to March. I'm not a leader that wants to be fashionable like Mashaba Khutala, but leading my people to jail. Who's going to bail you? Then your mother must go alone. Where will McKenzie be? We don't want those things. This is our country. We love this country. We must behave. What more do you want? What more do you want? Can you see that illegal foreigners, buses, are fighting? Malawians are even fighting to go back home. Eldorado Park was never touched. Any deal in those places. So as a leader of the PA, as the leader of the PA, I'm telling every PA member, do not assault children. Do not assault illegal foreigners. That is not who we are. That's not, you mustn't go with a hype. We are not Action SA. We want nothing to do with much to much. I'm telling you today, stay far away. I know what is coming. They think the state is scared of them. You see, President Ramaphosa, something I learned from him. President Ramaphosa has got something I learned from him. He doesn't move with the wind. He's very calculative. He looks at stuff. But I think the time has come now. We cannot be brand South Africa's image. It's people with spears, people with, and they think people are all scared of them. We are not scared of them. We have our army in the Patriotic Alliance. It's a disciplined green army. So I want to warn every member of the PA, if you're going to make yourself guilty of assaulting illegal foreigners, we will expel you. If you want to make yourself guilty of some sambocking people on the 30th of June, they gave a deadline. Play Bayer weg. The state is going to act. I'm part of the state. We will act. So I am telling you today, don't go to that march. Don't be part of much too much. If somebody dies there, you will be... If somebody dies there, you will be charged with murder. You will be charged with murder. President Ramaphosa and them, they've done nothing about illegal foreigners before we came there. Why do you think they say no, the state is acting because they march? You started to march yesterday, last month. We have, and not the, not Gayton McKenzie, other ministers. Imagine, so I want to say to PA people, we will not be part of anarchy in our country.
0: Yeah, that is the voice of Gayton McKenzie, the leader of the PA, Patriotic Alliance, that is, and the Minister of Sport, Arts and Culture, speaking there to say don't join the march on the first of, on the 30th rather of June 2026, that is. Also trending at number three is Cyril Ramaphosa. Why is President Cyril Ramaphosa trending at number three? Well, the president is trending because today the impeachment committee on the Section 89 inquiry today, they resolved to oppose the agent application that has been brought by President Ramaphosa to interdict the committee from carrying So the impeachment committee resolved to oppose the agent application brought by the president Cyril Ramaphosa to interdict the committee from carrying out its work. The chairperson of this committee is Makashule Ghana. Take a listen to what Makashule Ghana had to say while speaking earlier today in parliament.
2: Greetings, it's Makashule Ghana, the chairperson of the impeachment committee. This morning, we convened a meeting of the impeachment committee wherein we resolved that as a committee, we're going to oppose the agent interdict application by President Ramaphosa, and that myself as a second respondent in the application needs to oppose this application, and I have to petition the speaker to join the committee in opposing the application. So I will be in conversation with the speaker to say that the resolution of the committee is that we need to oppose the agent interdict.
0: So that is Makashule Ghana, the is a member of parliament serving under the Rais Mzansi banner, but also the chairperson of that Section 89 committee, the impeachment committee there. And quite interesting what is happening there. Nonetheless, allow me to quickly take you to the lyrics segment. Sipho is here to give us the latest in news. But this are the lyrics. Back in 1984, in actual fact, this song came out quickly before we go to the news. And it says, you don't have to sneak in the doorway. Just come on into the room. I've been lying in our bed in the dark all alone. And I've been waiting. I've been waiting for you. There's been no reason to move. It's been as still as a tomb. I needed you so badly tonight, but I guess you had better things to do. I should have known that it was coming to this, but I must have been blind. I bet you still got a trace of her love in your eyes, and you still got her eyes on your mind. What song are we talking about? 0794685183. And as you think about that, we have the news now.
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5: Thank you very much to the Honorable Sete Lo. The news headlines at the hour 4 p.m. Repairs finally underway at dangerous Pretoria North intersection. MK Party expels Zuma Sambudla and Nhlamulo Ndlela. Two men jailed in UK for spying on behalf of China. With the news at 4 p.m. Central African Time on Kofifi FM 97.2, I am Sipho Serutu. Good afternoon. Long-awaited repairs are finally progressing at the busy intersection of Berger Street and Gerrit Maritz Road in Pretoria North after residents and community leaders raised concerns about safety risk caused by unfinished excavation work and damaged stormwater infrastructure. The intersection had become hazardous for motorists and pedestrians due to open trenches, loose gravel and poor visibility. Ward Councillor Quinith Meyer had repeatedly called on the city of Tshwane to address the problem, warning that elderly residents and pedestrians were particularly vulnerable to injury. Residents also complained that unsafe conditions had persisted for weeks despite earlier repair attempts. The city says investigations found that damaged underground stormwater infrastructure was responsible for the problem. Municipal officials have now prioritized the site for reconstruction and repair work, with completion expected during June, subject to weather and operational conditions. Residents have welcomed the progress, saying the repairs will improve safety and traffic flow at one of Pretoria North's busiest intersections. Now to this next update, media personality and musician Mulimo Jubjub Maruhanye has denied allegations that he pointed a firearm at an e-hailing driver, claiming that the incident arose from concern over his girlfriend's delayed trip home. In court papers submitted before he was granted 5,000 rand bail, Maruhanye said he became worried after struggling to contact his girlfriend due to apparent network problems while she was traveling home. He says he confronted the driver when the vehicle eventually arrived at his Aikenhof residence, but insists the situation escalated into a misunderstanding. Maruhanye alleges the driver became aggressive and discharged blank rounds into the air, while he denies pointing or firing a gun. He was arrested on faces charges including kidnapping, unlawful discharge of a firearm, and defeating the ends of justice. His legal team also challenged the legality of his detention, arguing police were not ready to proceed with the case when he was held in custody. In other news, six people were killed in a suspected taxi-related shooting on the N12 near Alberton on Wednesday. According to reports, gunmen opened fire on a taxi traveling on the highway, killing six occupants in a hail of bullets. Police and emergency services responded to the scene, where several victims were declared dead. Authorities have launched an investigation with the taxi violence believed to be possible motive. No arrests have been made. Police are appealing to anyone with information to come forward. The latest attack has heightened concerns over ongoing violence linked to disputes within the taxi industry. Meanwhile, the Umkhonto weSizwe Party, MK Party, has expelled a former spokesperson Nhlamulo Ndlela and senior member Duduzile Sambudla Zuma, deepening divisions within the organization. The party says the pair's conduct was inconsistent with its constitution and disciplinary code. Ndlela's fallout with the party began after he was removed as national spokesperson and member of parliament following a controversial statement that allegedly misrepresented the party's leadership structure. He was later suspended and accused of sowing division and bringing the party into disrepute. Zuma Sambudla publicly defended Ndlela after his removal, describing him as a sacrificial lamb and openly criticizing the party's leadership. The MK party subsequently distanced itself from her remarks, and tensions between her and the party structures continue to escalate. The latest expulsions mark another chapter in the ongoing internal turmoil within the MK party as it seeks to stabilize its leadership ahead of the future political contests. In news further afield, two men have been sentenced to prison in the United Kingdom after being convicted of spying on pro-democracy activists for Chinese intelligence. Former Border Force official Chiu Leung Peter Wai was sentenced to 10 years in prison, while Chung Biu Bill Yuen received an 8-year sentence. A court heard that the pair conducted surveillance on Hong Kong democracy campaigners and dissidents living in Britain between 2023 and 2024. Wai was also found guilty of improperly addressing sensitive government databases to obtain information about targets. The case is believed to be the first successful prosecution under British laws targeting espionage linked to China. The judge said modern intelligence operations increasingly involve monitoring, intimidating, and gathering information on political dissidents rather than stealing state secrets. In your weather update, Johannesburg, it is 17 degrees Celsius, Pretoria 19 degrees Celsius, Cape Town 19 degrees Celsius, and ending with Durban, it is 24 degrees Celsius. On the markets update, the rand to the US dollar is trading at 16 rands and 37 cents and 21 rands and 68 cents to the pound. On the commodities market, gold is trading at 4,269 rands and 8 cents per ounce. Platinum is trading at 1,710 rands and 50 cents. Brent crude oil is trading at 77 rands and 46 cents a barrel. Recapping on our top stories this hour. Repairs finally underway at the dangerous Pretoria North intersection. MK Party expels Zuma Sambudla and Nhlamulo Ndlela. Two men jailed in UK for spying on behalf of China. If you have any local news that you would like Kofifi FM to follow up on, feel free to send us a WhatsApp to 079-468-5183. That's 079-468-5183. The next news update is coming up at 5 p.m. for Kofifi FM News. I am C. Poserutu. Good afternoon.
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9 minutes after the hour 4. All right, Marjorie, thank you so much for that reminder. You know, earlier on, here we go. Yeah, earlier on, we kicked off our sports update a little bit later than usual. And Marjorie asked me there, hi, James, do you still have the bizarre story? Yes, we do. We had the bizarre story yesterday and the day before. That was on Monday. I wasn't here on Tuesday. So, yeah, we did on Monday. We also did yesterday. So today, Marjorie, I must apologize. We did not do that in the last hour. Nonetheless, I am going to go straight now to the bizarre story. 10 minutes after the hour 4. Here's quite a fascinating story. So apparently there are some fish species that have an extraordinary ability known as, goodness me, it is quite a difficult term there. But apparently it is known as sequential hermaphroditism, or hermaphroditism rather. So that particular ability known as sequential hermaphroditism is allowing them to change their sex during their lifetime. So a fish, or that particular species of fish, may actually be born as male, but later on they can actually change to female. Now, species known as clownfish and groupers can switch from being male to female, or vice versa, right? Change from being female to male depending on age, size, or even social conditions. Now, apparently this adaption helps them maintain healthy breeding populations. For an example, if a dominant breeding fish disappears, another individual may change their sex to take the place of that other species. Yeah, to take the place of the other. So if maybe we see that Norman, we don't have a lot of, or they see as that particular species of fish, they see that we no longer have females, we no longer have males, the other ones may change their sex to become male or to become female. Yeah, apparently they are able to do that. So now that is actually helping them increase their chances of successful reproduction, and it also helps in ensuring that they are able to survive. So there's no way that you can see now, you can say that there is no reproduction there because we don't have a lot of male fish, or we don't have a lot of female fish. But apparently it is only for a certain kind of fish species. It is not for all fish. Yeah, only a certain kind. They are able to change their sex from male to female, or from female to male. Quite interesting. So if you get older as a fish, or that particular fish, then you say, hey, I feel like being a lady.

But don't tell me how. I don't need any answers tonight. I just need some love. So turn out the lights. 0794685183. I just need some love. So turn out the lights. What song are we talking about? I should have known that it was coming to this, but I must have been blind. I bet you still got a trace of her love in your eyes, and you still got her eyes on your mind. You saw you'd be home, you'd be with me rather at 7 o'clock. It is now 3:15, and whatever you got, and whoever it was, I guess you could not get it for me. But down in my soul, I know that you love me. What song are we talking about? Do you know? Well, let me know. And whatever song that we are talking about now, if you get it right, I can assure you that I am going to play that song for you later on as we continue with the show. Well, at least we get closer now, as we get closer to the end of the show. Kofifi FM 97.2 is the station that you are listening to at the moment. And Lameli Naki, the Honorable Seattle, so happy to be back at your service. And I know that as we get closer to the end of the show, as the loyal listener of this station, you want to know what we have up in store for you. I can assure you that we still have plenty of conversations in between now and the hour 5. We still have the latest in sports coming up with Bon Tlhapo. We have the K-Drive Rewind moment coming up on the radio. And in between that, we also have your comments as 97.2 listeners. So you're absolutely listening to the right station at the right time. So happy to be with you. With that, let's go straight to this one here by Ringo Matlingos. I mentioned that it is a quite a cold day, depending on where you are at the moment. It is a cold day in Johannesburg, and please, whatever you do, make sure that you are quite safe also on 97.2 land. I know that Sipho has another story coming up later on, speaking about the extreme weather conditions that we are experiencing in some parts of the city of Johannesburg. So as we await Sipho to update us on that, just wanted to remind you that, yeah, it is really cold here at home. Kuyabanda ekhaya, ngiyagodola is the title of the song. Ringo Matlingos.

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1: 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From the dusty villages of Limpopo to national and global platforms, Ronnie L invites you to a night of celebration and thanksgiving. 10 years in the gospel music industry and 42 years of life on earth, 2 debut albums and 8 major releases later, Ronnie L is hosting a worship experience like no other. La Bella, celebrating a decade of grace live in concert at the Joburg Theatre, the Lesedi, on the 4th of July, 2026. For more details, follow him on the handle at Ronnie L. Mulaudzi on social media platforms. 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
3: Ba direkile diras, ba direkile machaine. That is Kamuzu teaming up with the late Senyaka Fong Kong. Is the title of the song. We also had BOP, that is Brothers of Peace, coming through earlier with Egoli, Gauteng. You know, when you get people who come to Joburg for the first time, and they wanna act all clever, but no, they know it all. Pasop, yeah. Ki Joburg mo. Facebook. Skatse na mo Joburg thinking that you know it all. Tlale mal. Let's go straight now to the latest in sports. My colleague Bonthlapo has our latest. Let's find out what we need to know now as we are fast approaching the end of the hour. Thank you so much for trusting us with your listenership. Good afternoon to you, Bon. I'm looking for Bon, not Mr. X. Bon, are you there?
4: 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It laughs in the face of all types of discrimination.
5: 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I'm Bon, and I'm back for your KJive Sports Wrap. In your football, Bafana Bafana have suffered a major blow at the FIFA World Cup, with midfielder Themba Zwane handed a 3-match suspension following his red card against Mexico. FIFA upgraded the standard 1-match ban after reviewing the incident, meaning Zwane is set to miss the rest of the group stage unless South Africa successfully appeals the decision. Match day 8 might come with heartbreak or jubilation, as the whole country awaits to see how Hugo Bruce and the boys will fare tonight. Starting off at the Atlanta Stadium, Bafana Bafana will face Czechia, with kickoff set for 6 p.m. tonight. Over in Los Angeles at 9 p.m, Switzerland is set to take on Bosnia and Herzegovina. And yes, that really is the name of the same team. For the Night Owls, midnight sees Canada play host to Qatar in Vancouver, or 3 a.m. sees Mexico play host to South Korea in Estadio Akron. Coming back home, Kaiser Chiefs have officially appointed French coach Fernando da Cruz as their new head coach. Da Cruz has signed a 2-year contract with an option for a 3rd year and is set to take charge from the 1st of July. The UEFA Pro license holder previously worked with Amakosi during pre-season before serving as technical director of the Moroccan Football Federation. Over to your golf news. Golf's governing bodies, the RNA and the United States Golf Association, or the USGA, have delayed the introduction of new golf ball distance limits until 2030. The rule change designed to reduce how far elite players can hit the ball was pushed back following industry feedback favoring a single implementation date while officials continue reviewing alternative solutions. In tennis, at the Berlin Tennis Open, it's been big drama in the women's draw as Paula Badosa stunned Coco Gauff to reach the quarterfinals, while top seed Aryna Sabalenka and Jessica Pegula also advanced. Elena Svitolina is through after beating Germany's Eva Leiss, ending local hopes. On the men's side of the broader grass court season, Alexander Zverev continues to lead German interest after his recent French Open title, as attention now shifts towards Wimbledon preparations across the tour. And that is all we have for now. Stay tuned, stay sporty, stay lekker on the Kofifi FM 97.2K Drive with Honorable Sietelo.
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3: Thank you so much to you, Bon Tlhabo. Let's find out now what we need to know about this day. That is day number 18 of the month of June 2026. What is so historic that happened on this day, the 18th of June? We'll find out whether it is perhaps 10 years ago, 20 years ago, or is it 30 years ago? Let's find out as we go to the K-Drive Rewind moment.
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3: Thank you so much indeed for joining us. I did mention day number 18. It is the month of June. And let's find out whether we are taking you to the year. Which year are we going to take you to? We're going to find out just now, as we make sure that you don't miss out on some of the historic developments right here on 97.2 land. So the 18th of June, it was the year 1911. 1911 on the 18th of June, when the first aeroplane flight in Kimberley broke the non-stop flight record. It was the first time ever on this day in 1911. In actual fact, yeah, let me do this. John Weston, who was a civil engineer, began the construction of his own aeroplane in 1907 at Brentford in the Free State. This was the first ever South African-built aeroplane, so the first one to be built in South Africa. He lacked an engine with enough power, so he dismantled the aircraft and he shipped the aircraft to France. It is possible that John Weston based his design on a Voisin. It was mentioned there. Now, in France, he got to feed a new engine into the aircraft, and he flew it successfully in France in 1910. However, on the 16th of June, 1911, the 18th of June, 1911, rather, John Weston made the first flight in Kimberley, establishing a South African non-stop flight record of 8.5 minutes in his Weston Farman biplane. Now, his energy and drive led to the formation of the what was known as the Aeronautical Society of South Africa in 1911. It was the start of the John Weston Aviation Company of South Africa, which did much to make it to popularize flight in the country by touring the main centers and offering the flights to members of the public. Now, on this day, the 6th of June 1911 as well as the 18th of June 1911 are respectively given in two other sources for this event, meaning that it may have happened on the 6th, it happened in between that, the 6th or the 18th of June 1911. However, it happened, it was mentioned around this time when the first ever non-stop flight record was a broken right here in South Africa. And I suppose it was at the beginning of good things to happen, because now today we have flights that can fly. We have aeroplanes that can fly for a very long time. Back then, just imagine a record of 8 minutes and a few seconds actually being the world being a record that was actually celebrated. But yeah, things have really changed from then up until now. With that, let's go straight now to the traffic update, Mr. X.
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8: 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Please take note of major disruptions on our road to help you plan your commute home safely. Starting on the N3 North, traffic is slow. This on to the N12 East Link at Galilee's Interchange in Bedford View. Expect delays on R24 West. It's from Edenvale Road, merging with the N12 West at the Electron Interchange, traveling towards Galilee's. In Midrand, expect delays on the eastbound of Dale Road and Glen Austin, heading towards Allen Road. And in Rogersfontein, expect delays on the westbound of Olifantsfontein Road, heading towards Pretoria Main Road. In Cawthorne, there are delays on the northbound of Pitts Avenue, that's heading towards Main Road. And expect delays on the southbound of R55, they're heading towards Arthur Avenue. Also expect delays on the northbound of R55 in Blue Hills from Summit to Africa View Road. And there are delays on the westbound of Summit Road, that's still in Blue Hills, heading towards Village Road. Expect delays in Paulshof and Machalisig, that's on Witkoppen Road West and Main Road North. Travelling further north on Main Road, expect delays approaching Lone Hill Boulevard in Lone Hill. On Winnie Mandela Drive, expect delays on the northbound in Hurlingham heading towards Peter Place. Travelling north on Winnie Mandela Drive, there are delays in Bryanston heading towards Sloane Street. And expect further delays in Nascot from the N1 to Leslie Avenue and towards Fourways Boulevard in Fourways, Uranium Street and Broad Acres Drive in Dane Fern. And there are delays in Stradon Park, that's on the northbound of Malibongwe Drive, heading towards Siyaswa Drive. Travelling further north on Malibongwe Drive, there are heavy delays heading towards Oliver Note Avenue in Northwold. And also expect heavy delays on the southbound towards Bailey's Drive in North Riding. Rand Park Ridge, expect delays on the westbound of Besnadeer Drive heading towards Dale Lays Avenue. And expect delays on Hill Street in Ferndale, that's approaching Malibongwe Drive. In Sandton Central, expect delays on Rivonia Road, that's from Sandton Drive to Ware Street, on Catherine Street towards Grayson Drive, and on the eastbound of Grayson Drive towards the M1. There's slow-moving traffic on the M1 North, that's towards Grayson and Marlborough Drive, and expect delays on the eastbound of Glenhove Road and Melrose Estate, heading towards 5th Street. Expect delays on Victory Road in Greenside, that's approaching Berry Hadsock Avenue, and still in Greenside, expect some delays on Greenway, heading towards Glen Eagles Road. In the delays on the southbound of Oxford Road, that's towards Riviera Road in Riviera. In Yeovil, expect delays on the southbound of Joe Slovo Drive, heading towards Hendon Street. In Central Joburg, there are delays on the M1 South, that's from Empire Road, travelling towards the Crown Interchange. And expect some delays on Park Drive in Fordsburg, heading towards Main Reef Road in Crown. In Mariesburg, there are delays on the westbound of Albertina Sisulu Road, heading towards Arthur Matthews Avenue. Anticipate delays on the northbound of Corlett Avenue and Princess, approaching Undeckers Road. And on Main Reef Road, expect delays on the westbound, it's approaching Ilisum Toledo Road in Roodepoort. And there are those ongoing road works along the Golden Highway, that's in Devland, Eldorado Park in Lehaye, and Zachariah Park. Expect delays travelling through those areas. And in Eldorado Park, there's an accident scene involving a pedestrian, and that's on the N12 East before the Golden Highway. Expect heavy delays heading towards that scene, and please approach with caution. In Pretoria National Park, expect delays on the N12 West, that's towards Impala Road. Lastly, expect delays on Mdlalose Street, leaving Pretoria North, heading towards Wild Chestnut in Pretoria Glen. For any complaints, incidents, or reports of accidents, you can call 0800 002 587 or 011 375 5911. And this is Superintendent Lani Fihla of JMPD. Remind a motorist to take it easy, drive safely, obey the rules of the road, stay buckled up, don't text and drive, and don't drink and drive.
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3: Yeah, I don't see any comments as far as the how well do you know your lyrics segment is concerned. So I guess no one knows that song. Yeah, no one knows that song. I'm going to park that song for another day. I'm going to park that song for another day. Maybe tomorrow. Maybe the day after tomorrow. or maybe next week. Or the tomorrow is a Friday, so maybe if not tomorrow, then maybe next week. But for now, no one got the song right for the lyrics, so at least no one actually attempted to get the song right. That is not a train smash. We'll be okay. We'll be okay. As you don't know the song, this is my house.

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1: Aya! 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Dasom chagachar! Chagarumba!

0: 6 minutes before the top of the hour, Jakarumba Tessin, yeah, that is the title of the song. And by the way, you know that Kofifi Sports definitely using this melody. They are coming up later on from 6 until 7 o'clock. We also had Kabelo Mabalane earlier before this one. Yeah, it's my house. days of the month of June 2026. So happy to be back at your service. I'm hoping that everything is well this afternoon as you are just about to wrap it up for the day. So grateful to have you as the loyal listener of this station. Good afternoon to you.
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0: And I'm going to leave it here as I said there. Yeah, I prepare the stage for Sipho Seroto, who's going to be giving us the last update. Not the last update, the second last update on the K-Drive show. The final one is going to be at 6 o'clock. So Sipho will be updating us at the top of the hour 5. This one is by Trompies. Uku Jaifa. Yeah. Yeah. Gabam Gaga, manje segim Gaga. Bengim Gaga is the title of the song. Fast approaching the hour 5. Kile Pansola, Pansola for life, Obonums. Until tomorrow, take care of yourself and also those around you. Shop, shop.

0: And we go straight now to the news at 5 o'clock. Sipho Seroto standing by for the second last update. The final one is going to be at 6 o'clock. Good afternoon to you.
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2: Thank you very much to the Honorable Sete Law. The news headlines at the hour 5 p.m. JMPD uncovers alleged expired food relabeling operation in Johannesburg CBD. And impeachment committee seeks legal guidance on the President Ramaphosa court bid. And a Ugandan opposition lawyer charged with a treason-related offense. With the news at 5 p.m. Central African Time on Covivi FM 97.2, I am Sipho Seroto. Good evening. The Johannesburg Metropolitan Police Department has uncovered an alleged operation involving the relabeling of expired food products and the storage of suspected stolen municipal infrastructure during a high-impact operation in the Johannesburg CBD. Officers were conducting inspections when informal traders abandoned their trolleys and fled. Police followed the suspects to a building on the corner of Edith Kenville and Plain Streets, where they discovered large quantities of expired juices and yogurts. The JMPD says preliminary investigations revealed that chemicals were allegedly being used to remove original expiry dates before fraudulent labels with extended dates were applied. Officers also found cut electrical cables to be stolen municipal infrastructure. Expired food and suspected stolen cables were confiscated while investigations continue. No arrests have been made. JMPD Chief of Police Commissioner Patrick Jaca described the operation as a serious threat to public health and safety and warned residents to be cautious when buying goods from unregulated vendors. Now to this next update, Johannesburg Emergency Management Services Communications Unit is urging residents to be safe during cold weather. As cold snap and possibility of rainfall, most parts of the city of Johannesburg from this Thursday going into the weekend, residents are urged to exercise caution when using heating devices. Here's a detailed safety highlight from the City of Johannesburg Emergency Management Services.
3: Cold snap experienced in most parts of the city of Johannesburg with the possibility of some rainfall. Residents are urged to exercise caution when using all heating devices. Make sure that the heating devices are not left unattended. Things like braziers or imbabula, paraffin stoves, heaters, they are not left unattended while in use, so that we can be able to prevent fire incidents which might occur during these extremely cold temperatures. Our residents are encouraged to call our Emergency Management Services Command and Control Center on 011-375-5911 for any life-threatening emergencies.
2: In other news, the Gauteng High Court has ordered the city of Ekurhuleni to rebuild temporary homes for about 570 families whose structures were demolished at the Chief Albert Luthuli informal settlement and also known as the N12 settlement near Benoni. Judge Stuart Wilson ruled that the municipality acted unlawfully in violation of residents' constitutional rights when hundreds of homes were destroyed during an operation last month. The court ordered that displaced residents be allowed to return to the settlement immediately and that temporary structures be completed by the end of June. The municipality has also been barred from carrying out further demolitions without a court order, while the executive mayor and city manager must report back to the court on progress by the 15th of July. The demolition was reportedly linked to Operation Prosper, aimed at targeting illegal mining activities. However, the judge questioned why an entire settlement was demolished and described the municipality's actions as showing a callous disregard for residents' dignity. The South African Human Rights Commission, which brought the urgent application on behalf of the affected families, welcomed the ruling as a victory for human rights. Meanwhile, Parliament's Section 89 Impeachment Committee met on Thursday to receive legal advice on President Cyril Ramaphosa's urgent court application to halt its proceedings linked to the Palapala matter. The committee was briefed by Parliament's Legal Service Office on the implications of the President's bid to interdict the inquiry, while he challenges the independent panel report that formed the back basis for the impeachment process. Ramaphosa argues that allowing the committee's work to continue before his review application is heard could cause irreparable harm. He maintains that the panel report exceeded its mandate relief on hearsay evidence and reached conclusions not to be supported by the facts. Following the legal briefing, independent advisors recommended that the committee oppose the president's interdict application and continue with its work. The committee has since resolved to challenge the application in court. The matter is expected to be heard in the Western Cape High Court in July. In the news further afield, a prominent Ugandan lawyer and the opposition figure, Erias Lukwago, has been charged with a treason-related offense after being arrested by security officers, security forces earlier this week. Lukwago, who represents a detained opposition leader, Kizza Besigye, appeared in the Kampala court and denied a charge of misprision of treason, which alleges he failed to report treasonous activities to authorities. He was remanded in custody pending further proceedings. The arrest has intensified tensions between Uganda's opposition and the government. Lukwago is also involved in legal action against Uganda's military chief Muhoozi Kainerugaba over alleged threats made against opposition figures. Human rights groups and legal organizations have criticized the arrest, while opposition leaders describe the changes as politically motivated. The case comes amid growing scrutiny of Uganda's treatment of opposition politicians and their legal representatives ahead of ongoing treason proceedings against Besigye. In your weather update, it is 7 degrees Celsius this evening for Johannesburg. It is 7 degrees Celsius. Pretoria, 9 degrees Celsius. Cape Town, 14 degrees Celsius. And ending with Durban, it is 17 degrees Celsius. On the markets update, the rand to the US dollar is trading at 16 rands and 39 cents and 21 rands and 70 cents to the pound. On the commodities markets, gold is trading at 4,242 rands and 66 cents per ounce. Platinum is trading at 1,719 rands and 43 cents. Brent crude oil is trading at 76 rands and 71 cents a barrel. Recapping on our top stories this hour, JMPD uncovers alleged expired food relabeling operation in Johannesburg CBD. Impeachment Committee seeks legal guidance on Ramaphosa court bid, and Ugandan opposition lawyer charged with a treason-related offense. If you have any local news that you would like Kofifi FM to follow up on, feel free to send us a WhatsApp to 079-468-5183. That's 079-468-5183. The next news update is coming up at 6 p.m. for Kofifi FM News. I am Sipho Serutu. Good evening.
1: From the dusty villages of Limpopo to national and global platforms, Ronnie L invites you to a night of celebration and thanksgiving. 10 years in the gospel music industry and 42 years of life on earth, 2 debut albums and 8 major releases later, Ronnie L is hosting a worship experience like no other. Labela, celebrating a decade of grace live in concert at the Joburg Theatre, the Lesedi, on the 4th of July, 2026. For more details, follow him on the handle at Ronnie L. Mulaudzi on social media platforms. 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

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And we feel so good about it. So stay tuned and enjoy Die Stasie van die Nasie met die groot sensatie.

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And we feel so good about it. So stay tuned and enjoy the Stasi van die Nasie met die groot sensatie.

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1: The news headlines at the hour 6 p.m. Outa calls for accountability in Joburg's Eskom debt crisis. IEC ready for final voter registration weekend. And Zimbabwe constitutional ruling deepens political divide. With the news at 6 p.m. Central African Time on Covivi FM 97.2, I am Sipho Serodu. A warm good evening to you. The organization Undoing Tax Abuse, OUTA, is demanding accountability from the city of Johannesburg as its debt to Eskom exceeds 5.2 billion rands. The organization says those responsible for financial mismanagement must face consequences and has called for any agreement between the city and Eskom to be legally binding. Civil society groups and business chambers have already taken legal action seeking proof of a debt settlement plan after Eskom threatened electricity supply interruptions over the unpaid debt. OUTA Executive Manager Julius Kleinhans says the matter is of significant public interest because it involves public funds and could ultimately affect residents if the debt is not resolved. Kleinhans also criticized what he described as a lack of oversight by provincial authorities, warning that the debt crisis have developed over many years. Despite the concerns, the Johannesburg mayor, Dada Morero, has assured residents that there will be no power cuts while the city works with Eskom and national government to address the debt. Now to this next update. A Gauteng pastor accused of orchestrating the murder of his sister-in-law is on the run after failing to appear in court for his trial. Pastor Kennedy Bonginkosi Mndau of Heidelberg was due to stand in trial for Pretoria High Court sitting at Benoni Magistrates Court on charges including murder, kidnapping, robbery and carjacking. A warrant has been issued for his arrest after he disappeared while on free bail. Mndau and his 23-year-old stepdaughter, Hope Skosana, are accused of involvement in the 2023 kidnapping and murder of Bongiwe Skosana. Three men previously arrested in the case reportedly implicated Mndau and later entered plea agreements with the state receiving 8-year sentences for robbery and kidnapping. The case has been postponed until January to allow police time to locate Mndau. The victim's family says they are frustrated by his disappearance and want answers about the circumstances surrounding Bongiwe's death. In other news, the Nhlanhla Tshabalala Foundation marked World Environment Day at Emshukantambo Secondary School in Pimville, Soweto, with a program aimed at raising awareness about climate change and environmental protection. Under the theme, A Global Call for Climate Action, learners participated in educational activities and school gardening initiatives focusing on sustainability and caring for the environment. Organizers said that the environment encouraged young people to become active environmental stewards and highlighted the importance of community involvement in addressing climate change challenges. Meanwhile, the Electoral Commission of South Africa, IEC, says it is fully prepared for this weekend's final voter registration drive ahead of the 2026 local government elections. More than 48,000 election staff have been deployed to assist voters at over 23,700 registration stations nationwide, which will operate from 8 a.m. to 5 p.m. on Saturday and Sunday. Eligible South Africans can register to vote, verify their registration details, or update their voting information. The IEC has urged voters to ensure that they are registered in the correct voting district, as municipal election laws require residents to vote where they are registered. Citizens must bring a valid identity document when visiting registration stations. The registration campaign forms part of preparations for the municipal elections scheduled for November, with the IEC encouraging greater voter application in a poll that directly affects local service delivery and governance. In news further afield, Zimbabwe's Constitutional Court has dismissed a legal challenge against proposed constitutional amendments, clearing the way for Parliament to continue debating the controversial reforms. The amendments include extending presidential and parliamentary terms and changing the way future presidents are elected. The court's ruling has drawn mixed reactions. Supporters, including members of the ruling ZANU-PF party, say the changes will promote political stability and improve governance. Critics, however, argue the amendments could weaken democratic safeguards, concentrate more power in the presidency, and potentially extend President Emmerson Mnangagwa's stay in office beyond current limits. Opposition groups and civil society organizations have vowed to continue challenging their proposals, warning that the changes could undermine constitutional principles and reduce public participation in the country's electoral process. The debate is expected to remain a major political issue as the bill moves through Parliament. In your weather update this evening, your temperature is 7 degrees Celsius for Johannesburg, 7 degrees Celsius and expected to peak at a high of 16 degrees tomorrow. Pretoria, it is 9 degrees Celsius this evening and will peak at a high of 19 degrees tomorrow. Cape Town, it is 14 degrees Celsius this evening and will peak at a high of 21 degrees Celsius tomorrow. And ending with Durban, it is 17 degrees Celsius this evening and will peak at a high of 21 degrees Celsius tomorrow. On the markets update, the rand to the US dollar is trading at 16 rands and 40 cents and 21 rands and 72 cents to the pound. On the commodities markets, gold is trading at 4,258 rands per ounce. Platinum is trading at 1,710 rands and 40 cents. Brent crude oil is trading at 78 rands and 35 cents a barrel. Recapping on our top stories this hour. AUTA calls for accountability in Joburg's Eskom debt crisis. IEC ready for final voter registration weekend. And Zimbabwe constitutional ruling deepens political divide. If you have any local news that you would like Kofifi FM to follow up on, feel free to send us a WhatsApp to 079-468-5183. That's 079-468-5183. The next news update is coming up tomorrow at 7 a.m. For Kofifi FM News, I am C. Poserutu. Do good, be the best, and make the world to be a greatest place to be. Wishing you a warm and lovely evening.
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5: 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And we feel so good about it. So stay tuned and enjoy die Stasi van die Nasi met die groot sensatie.

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2: 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Parker!
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0: Good evening. Welcome to it. It is indeed Kofifi Sports on Kofifi FM 97.2, where it all began. It is a special broadcast today because we are also live on our different social media platforms, specifically YouTube for this one. Eerste Nasie TV has done it again and again and again for the special broadcast. It's been a long time since we were together. We're excited on this big day as Bafana Bafana have to win this one today. We are looking forward to it. And we'll also talk about Bafana Bafana so far. We'll look at the World Cup, what has happened so far. So welcome to it. In case you've missed the show, you want to listen to it again because it's going to be exciting, you can always go back to YouTube and don't forget to like, subscribe, share the video, and do the right things. As per usual, as per norm, I am not only in studio, I am with our residential analyst. He is wearing his green Bafana Bafana t-shirt. You can check him out on YouTube. Of course, you can't see on the radio, but if you go to YouTube, you can see his Patrick. Pracho, are you good? Are you well?
1: I'm well, Sia. I'm really more South African than ever because we don't want to see our team not doing well. And we're not going to blame people because last week we played the blame game because we had reason to play the blame game. And I want to, because I didn't have a formal opportunity to say that the reason why we did bad against Mexico has nothing to do with our player ability.
0: Okay.
1: It was definitely a technical, really, really, really bad glitch from the technical team. So I hope that they're going to better this time around.
0: 100%. Yo, but I wanted to ask, how are you? How have you been? But I can see that you just want to go in and talk all things Bafana Bafana. Now that we are on that page, let's go on and speak about it, Braje. Yes, it was indeed the 11th of June, 2026, the opening fixture of the FIFA World Cup. It was Bafana Bafana up against Mexico. The whole country was excited. It was just like a big party. Everyone was excited. But the performance was just not okay. But as you said, you've given reasons that it was the technical team problem. They did not set up their team properly. That's what went wrong?
1: Yeah. But we must motivate them. Ay, di blow fan on se yem. Ay, di deep the fan on.

0: got players that have the ability to make us not look like nothing that we looked like last week.
1: 100%. But Joe, please allow me to give my opinion on the situation. I'm not an expert. You will take over from me. You know, Bajo, I think you're going to disagree with me in many, many, many things that I'm about to say now. But it's fine. It's just my opinion as a human being. I'm allowed. First things first, Bajo, I've got no problem against Hugo Bruce's game plan for the day. You know, it does make sense that if you're playing the host nation and they are ranked 15th, they are more than 10 times better than you. It's only fair that you go in a game with a bit of caution. That part, I don't have a problem with. It was his game plan.
0: Can I answer you on that one?
1: Yes, please.
0: I want to answer you step by step.
1: Yes, please.
0: So that we don't lose it.
1: Yes, yes, Patrick, please.
0: If you compare Mexico, yes, when sir. Last was Mexico in the quarterfinals of the World Cup or...
1: I've never seen them in the quarterfinals.
0: You've never seen them in the, yep. in the quarterfinals, okay? So what caution is there to... To basically, I'm talking about what caution is. Okay, now I'm going to stop after this statement.
1: Yes, sir.
0: All the teams, African teams, that played against better teams than Mexico came up with points or wins.
1: 100%.
0: Because they attacked.
1: 100%.
0: Now, why must we not attack? Are we a team that can play? The Bafana is very weak defensive.
1: True. It's not a strong point.
0: So why do you want to go? Why don't you attack and get the goal or two like Mexico did? Why don't you basically do that? And when last did you see Bafana play 4-4-2?
1: Not under Bruce, definitely.
0: Not under Bruce.
1: Definitely not.
0: And when last did you see Bafana play with two strikers?
1: Not under Bruce.
0: Yes. So why do you want to do first experiments in such a big, big, big competition? Why didn't you do it in the friendlies that you have before the competition?
1: Fair point.
0: I hope I've answered you.
1: Fair point. In defense to that, but I'll come back and say that the reason he went with that, it's not just a football match. It's the opening ceremony. The Mexicans will pack that stadiums. It's a first-time experience for Bafana playing in a World Cup. So maybe he was just being cautious. But I hear what you're saying as well, that why try it on such an occasion?
0: Can I answer you on that one?
1: Yes, please.
0: Cabo Verde, Spain. Spain had all the support.
1: 100%.
0: And they're a small island, plus minus 600,000 people.
1: Yes.
0: What did they do?
1: They put up a good fight.
0: What was their game plan?
1: They sit, but if there's a chance to attack, they go all out.
0: Yes. They attacked in packs and they defend in packs.
1: 100%. Well said.
0: Right?
1: 100%.
0: And did they change their usual format?
1: No.
0: No. They stick to what they stick.
1: 100%. Okay.
0: DR Congo, Portugal?
1: Same situation.
0: Okay.
1: Fair enough. I'm happy with that. It didn't make sense that you play defensive going into the game. So in other words, we lost before we even entered the pitch.
0: Definitely.
1: Fair enough. I'm happy with that one. And then I did say we're not going to agree on many things. And then secondly, Bajay, we've spoken about this player. I spoke about him even last week, Lyle Frosser. I really have a problem, Bajay. First things first, I look at him. He looks overweight. Just when I look at him, he really looks overweight. He looks lazy when in terms of pressing and running. There's also Yaya's Tole. The player that Roman passed and he made a mistake. He's also, Hugo Bruce loves him because he plays in Europe. But to be honest, for me personally, he's given us nothing as a country. That is Yaya's Tole. But you still field him, just like Lyle. I even complained about Lyle after missing the penalty. And you said that any player can miss a penalty, which is fair. It does happen. But I think, Brajo, Lyle and Yaya's Tole have given us nothing. Maybe there's a game that you can quote and say, no, but remember this game. I don't remember them giving us something. I was not happy with those two in the team.
0: I don't believe in Sitole.
1: Yes, sir.
0: I don't believe in him, basically. Seriously speaking, I don't believe in him. And I feel that...

0: it was really a big mistake.
1: 100%.
0: To have him in the team.
1: Yeah. Even at AFCON.
0: Yeah. I believe it was a big mistake. That's why you saw. Did we do well in AFCON?
1: Definitely not.
0: Right?
1: 100%.
0: Did we do well in the first game?
1: On, you mean the...
0: against Mexico.
1: We were pup.
0: We were pup. Now, why do you gamble at the back? You never gamble at the back. You rather gamble in front. Now, his gambles was basically stupid because you cannot put two players with the same profile next to one another that are... Do you know what he did? What was basically wrong? It's a one semi-skillful scavenger, which is Lyle, right?
1: Uh-huh.
0: And a very fast scavenger, which is Ikram. Ikram can run and shoot. Lyle can run, he can still take on a player shoot. Semi-skill, that's why I said semi-skill.
1: 100%.
0: Now, what in the past, did you watch the AFCON?
1: Yes, definitely.
0: What made Lyle score goals in the AFCON?
1: He was the supply?
0: The supply. You're so good. I don't even want you to say anything. And where did the supply come from?
1: Midfield, number 10.
0: The wings. You saw how busy Oshwin was.
1: Yes.
0: During the AFCON.
1: And qualifiers. 100%.
0: Now, his biggest mistake was, and you can see, he wasn't smart in our opening game. If I was a coach, I would have had Moremi in.
1: 100%.
0: I would have had Oshwin in.
1: 100%.
0: And Mufokeng.
1: 100%.
0: And Mufokeng. Because do you know what will Oshwin have given them? The taking ons on the wing and the shooting. And he's skillful. He can take them on and he can shoot. Moremi on the other side would have done the same. The Mexicans would have planned around Mofokeng.
1: True.
0: Because they will say, yeah, this is a small boy. And why did South Africans also suffer? Because they put in, there's more energy in putting a youth in competitions like this. They had a 17-year-old in. You know the Mexicans had a 17-year-old in.
1: Most countries have 17, 18,
0: 17, 18 year olds. Yeah. Now, why didn't we have Mofokeng in? And Mofokeng is more senior. He's a 30-year-old, 20-year-old boy. Because he's capable. He's capable of scoring goals. He's capable of taking on people. He's got a very smart eye to basically give through passes. He would have fed basically, even if they had Ikram and they had Lyle on the bench and they had Ikram on, he would have fed him and Ikram would have scored. And even if they had Lyle in and with those three doing their job, Lyle would have scored. But they had no providers. They had no providers for the Watson. So are you going to blame Lyle? You can if you want to. Are you going to blame Ikram? You can if you want to. But from my point of view, I won't blame them. I will never ever blame them because it is not their fault. They are people. We know what type of strikers we've got. We've got strikers that can tap in, and we've got strikers that can take players on and score like Mahopa. You understand what I'm
1: 100%.
0: Saying? So you must make the decision. What do you want? And for all that I even care, you understand, you could have left Lyle and Ikram on the bench and put in Mahopa.
1: True. Because based on what you've seen, and then if they don't give you what you want, then you bring
0: then
1: Lyle
0: you bring,
1: and
0: then you bring Lyle
1: they
0: and
1: don't give you want. Because one thing about Mahopa is a hard worker.
0: Yeah, it's a hard worker. There. I know.
1: Oh, I thought you were going to differ with that one. I'm glad you're on the same page.
0: No.
1: then you're on the same
0: Why page. Are you in the national team if you cannot start a game?
1: True. True.
0: Lyle's not better than Makgopa. He plays in a better league than Makgopa.
1: Form-wise.
0: I'm talking, not forget even form. I'm not talking form. I don't even want to entertain form. Because what we are doing basically here is we're looking at mistakes, you understand? So you cannot put mistakes in when there's form, because form differs, you understand. You can you now at your best form, and tomorrow you're at your worst form. True. So we're talking mistakes that were made on the day. I don't want to even speak about form, because everyone was prepared to have the form to play. So I don't even want to speak about form, but I'm speaking about mistakes. And that was the mistakes that was basically made. You don't compare who's the best and who's basically not the best. That's why the Mexicans went to a fiesta. You know why? They made all types of changes. They had no respect for us. They didn't even think before they basically made their subs. I think they used all their 5 subs.
1: Yeah, we didn't even give them headaches.
0: Yeah, we didn't even basically give them headaches. But there's one thing that you must basically see that I will touch on, is that when Makgopa and Oshun and others came on, we had at least shots at goals.
1: With 9 men, by the way.
0: Yes, with 9 men.
1: What's more, we had our 11
0: players. 11 men, yes.
1: We are in agreement, Plajay.
0: You see.
1: With 9 men, you could see already.
0: You see.
1: Even Apollos, you spoke about him striking, even hit the bar.
0: Yeah, you see movement. Mm. You basically see movement. So, you cannot see. You cannot basically blame the players. There's one thing that you can basically do, is blame Sithole.
1: Definitely.
0: You can blame him for that for that goal. Yeah, people will say, why did Ronwen give him? No, they used to those that type of play. And he had options. We started, when he had the ball, he had options. But do you know what is the problem? Yes, the problem, sir, is that nobody was vocal. Ronwen wasn't vocal. Ronwen didn't warn him and say, hey, man close, clear, or do something, you understand? Nobody said that.
1: Mm. But also, now that we are on the Sithole and the Ronza issue, I also noticed, but they were very casual inserting the ball from the back. You know, sometimes old school coaches would say, kick that thing as far as possible, we come back, we regroup. But they insisted on building from the back, even though you could see that we were suffering. The Mexicans planned to press us, building from the back. I had a problem with, why doesn't Ronwen at times just kick it forward? He's not playing with the talented Sundowns players. Because at Sundowns, he does that, he gets away with it. Our PSL is not at that level. Yaya could make the same mistake in the PSL and wouldn't be punished. But on that level, you will be punished if you make such a mistake. What do you think of them building from the back? Sometimes they just hoof it.
0: It was totally foolish for them to build from the back. Because we saw a different way of Bafana playing when they're under pressure. Remember what we mentioned the last time around. I think it was during the AFCON that Ronza's also good in distributing,
1: 100%
0: distributing, yes, going forward,
1: yes,
0: not playing from the back, and we did that so nicely against Panama. Remember we played against Panama?
1: Yes, 2 times.
0: Yeah?
1: 2 times.
0: You see, so I'm asking myself, because the coach is actually really riding on what is happening at Pirates and what is happening at Sundowns. And he's got 8 players. Now, how did Sundowns win the second star?
1: Meaning?
0: Did they build from the back?
1: No. Definitely not the funny.
0: Did you see how he distributed, yes, the ball? The
1: The long ball.
0: The long ball, yes. Against AS VAR.
1: He was not. They were not building. They didn't play beautiful football on the day.
0: Yeah, but did you see how accurate he was with the long ball? Now, why didn't he do the same?
1: Thank you.
0: The same goalkeeper. Why didn't he do the same?
1: A lot of things went wrong on the night.
0: Yeah, lots of things. Yeah.
1: But as we look forward to the positive now, Bafana currently in action. We'll keep you posted if we can, if we have time. But I once said this about a coach called Jose Riverio, that Riverio took Paris from nowhere, gave them trophies, but I was saying that before the season ended, that for me, he has reached the ceiling. I even made this example that he was a Moses. Now we needed Joshua to take Pirates to the next level. And Joshua did come, hence Pirates won a treble, the league, because Joshua did come. I think with Bafana as well, I think we're at a point where it would be very wrong if you were to say, Bruce, you are fine, you don't go to the World Cup. I think it's fair. Let him play the World Cup, let him finish, and then after that, we bring someone new, irrespective of whether he gets knocked out in the group stages or he goes through to the second round. I think he's reached a point where he's given his all. He can't give us anything much. I'll even give you an example. The past year and a half, we've done nothing. After that AFCON that we did well, after that, we've really not done really. Even the qualifiers, we couldn't even beat Zimbabwe at Moses Mabhida Stadium, our own home game. We couldn't even beat Zimbabwe there. You know, so that's just my opinion. I don't know. What do you think of that, Budget, as we move on to the positives?
0: I won't agree with you on the Pirates thing.
1: Yes, sir.
0: I won't agree with you on the... I didn't think that Jose Riverio is Richie's ceiling.
1: Mm-hmm.
0: And I don't think that the coach that won the treble is a better coach than Jose Riverio.
1: Okay.
0: Jose Riverio is 10 times better than him. That's my take on it.
1: Okay.
0: I'm going to tell you why.
1: Yes, sir.
0: It's because... the time when Jose was boxing, it was really tough, and he came out with something. How was the PSL? You spoke about the PSL. You saw how pop the PSL was this year. So even if you have coached Orlando Pirates, you understand what I'm saying. You see, because. I'm talking about PSL. I'm talking about PSL situation, and no one was more hungrier for success than the Orlando Pirates players and the Orlando Pirates management. You saw how the coach started. You saw how the coach started, and your start says a lot about you. And I think he was basically given a talk because he came into Orlando Pirates and already he felt that no, he's going to have his own lineup. Did it work?
1: Mm-mm.
0: What worked for him?
1: The tried and tested.
0: The tried and tested.
1: Yes. That I can argue.
0: What worked for him? The plan of Riverio.
1: The tried and tested.
0: He came, he lost two games.
1: I remember the first two.
0: Not even using the tried and tested in the strategy of play that Riverio used. And he failed. So that tells you more about him. You understand? If he came out with his own things and basically won something in the first two games, then we could have said. And I think he was cautioned and said, hey, this is not what we do at Pirates. And I think that's why it was basically good to let Mandla stay. So, and Mandla's not a bad coach.
1: No, of course not.
0: Mandla's not a bad coach. And Mandla understand what is happening at Orlando Pirates. It was quite long enough to understand. And Mandla is not a person that competes with people. He serves people well.
1: Supports people.
0: And he supports people well. So on that one, I don't agree with
1: Sharp.
0: You.
1: Sharp.
0: Going back to Hugo Bruce.
1: Yes.
0: Hugo Bruce is an old man. Hugo Bruce is an old man. Yes. Hugo Bruce was actually given a mandate with a team that cannot basically support him technically as to where the game is going and technically
1: excuse me
0: as to what to do when he's got a blockage. What can Elman tell Hugo Bruce? You see what's the Harman problem?
1: Harman is learning.
0: Harman is learning.
1: I mean, he only acquired his KEF license recently.
0: But what can Harman tell Hugo Broos? So is it Hugo Broos' problem? Yes, it's his problem because he wanted to prove to Danny and them that he can survive with what they've given him. They were supposed just to give him another smart person, even if it was a foreigner, just to, when there's a blockage on his side, to come up with suggestions.
1: If you remember, Prajo, he came with his assistant who later on resigned after a year in, or just under a year. Then he says, you know what, I've worked well with Hellman. I don't want anyone else. I'll continue with
0: Hellman. Because
1: that's why he killed himself.
0: Because he killed himself but his assistant wasn't also well recognized.
1: True. We didn't know about him.
0: We didn't know about him. His assistant wasn't even basically a person that can contribute to make things for him easy here in South Africa. But Hellman can. You know why can Hellman?
1: Mm-hmm.
0: Because let me tell you three good things why can Hellman. Point number one, Hellman is a South African professional football player that played at the highest level in South Africa.
1: World Cup.
0: That played for the national team.
1: Won the Cup.
0: That played in Europe. You know he played in Europe.
1: Yes, Turkey.
0: It's Europe. Yeah. It's Europe. He played basically in Europe.
1: He won the Star in 95.
0: Yeah. And forget even the AFCON that he basically won. But the good thing about him is, and the third good thing about him is, he's basically well respected amongst the players because of his profile. He's got a big profile, so which means is that he's able to actually amass authority in young players as to what they have to do and how they have to do it. You see?
1: Hmm.
0: And that's basically the thing. So he was more of an assistant to Hugo Broos. He was more of an assistant to Hugo Broos because of that. So Hugo Broos, as I said earlier on, shot himself in the foot, you understand? And Hellman can only do that. Hellman couldn't come up with... Did I mention any technical and tactical things about Hellman?
1: Mm-hmm.
0: No, I didn't. Mm-hmm. But he was an asset. He was an asset because coaches fail in South Africa when players don't work together with a team. They can even be the best coaches in the world. But Hellman made sure that at least in the first time in basically the history of South African football, there was no fight between coaches and players.
1: True.
0: You must look at it.
1: Sailing.
0: It was smooth sailing. It was smooth sailing. Good or bad. Good or bad. It was basically smooth sailing.
1: No player power.
0: No player power. Yes. Nothing. Nothing.
1: No arrogant coach.
0: No arrogant, yes. Arrogant coach. Nothing. Everything was just working. The Tupac way, just like Daddy. You understand? It was working very, very nicely. But there you must actually give Hellman basically the credit. And Hugo Broos is a smart European coach that worked in Africa because he was successful already in Africa.
1: With Cameroon.
0: In a difficult country. Sure. Because Cameroon, basically, you don't work with easy people.
1: Yes.
0: You don't work with easy people. So that's basically the situation. That's basically the situation. So If you say basically, there's a stage we reach where there were basically nothing new happening, then I agree with you. But it's not 100% on Hugo Broos. It's basically
1: a collective from the association.
0: A collective because there was nothing that can stop the bullet if it goes past Hugo Broos. You understand what I'm saying?
1: Fair.
0: And that's basically the situation.
1: Fair. But Joe, as we move on from Bafana Bafana, looking at the other countries that have played, African countries that have played so far. So, Bracho, moving forward, leave defending, leave playing with three central defenders, play our normal game moving forward. There's no time to defend anymore as things stand.
0: There's no time to defend. Sia, I spoke to you about Cabo Verde.
1: We love that team.
0: I spoke to you about even Senegal that lost. Senegal that basically
1: against
0: lost
1: the world. But against who?
0: Yeah, but look at what Senegal did. True. The Senegals play defensive.
1: No.
0: They played against do you know currently in the World Cup who's the most powerful attacking team? It's the French.
1: Of course.
0: We saw them.
1: Of course.
0: We basically saw them. We saw what a headache the Senegal defense had with Olise.
1: Of course.
0: I never followed that boy. But when I saw him in the game against Senegal,
1: I was also impressed.
0: Yeah. People will talk about, they will talk a lot against Papa Mbappe.
1: Gerard loves Olise.
0: Yeah.
1: He's the one who's been shouting about Olise.
0: Yeah, they can speak a lot about Papa Mbappe because he was just Pap. He was just a tapping man. He was just a tapping man. But did you see the supply that he got? Now let me take you back to South Africa just for a second. Do you see how effective you become if you have the right supply?
1: 100%.
0: And that's what South Africa didn't have in the first game. That's why Lance or
1: Lyle
0: was Pap and also Ikram. But they're not Pap players.
1: So
0: I'm giving an example even of African teams. They just play their own. And, you know, I've watched the whole game of Senegal and France. Né? And I'm going to say something, Sia.
1: Yes, sir.
0: You know, if you lose a game that way, né? you feel well.
1: Yes.
0: You still feel well. And if you're in that type of group, and exactly. You can box like it.
1: Exactly. Exactly.
0: I can kiss the players of Senegal.
1: But as we look at the other African countries that have played so far, good display from Senegal as well. But what have you made of this World Cup? I mean, if I'm looking at this World Cup before the match, it's like I'm watching a basketball match where all the players come on for the parade, for the national team. It's something, it just looks weird from football, you know? And then the worst one is the breaks that you are getting now. Now, football is no longer two halves. Football has become a game of four quarters now, because we have a water break in the 21st and a half minute. Then we play till halftime. Then we have another water break again. And those water breaks, it's time for coaches to share tactics. And the worst part is that FIFA has gone commercial. It's not nice to see ads whilst watching a football match. It's always nice to see coaches talking to players and. I've not liked that part so far of this World Cup. Never mind the football part of it, but just those commercial elements to it. For me personally,
0: no,
1: maybe I'm old school, I don't know.
0: No. For me, basically, I don't like commercials, and that's why Mnet was so basically successful when they started, because they said no ad breaks when there's movies and all that, you understand?
1: Yes.
0: The movie just play, you can watch the movie, the full movie without basically having ad breaks. But it's one thing that you must understand is that they can do nothing about it. It's basically an act of God, the water breaks. The same thing happened in Qatar. The same thing happened in Qatar.
1: But they're not playing ads. My problem,
0: Brajit. No. I'm not talking about the ads. Remember, I
1: you did
0: I,
1: say you're yes, Mnet, and you gave an example.
0: I just say that I'm against it one, yes. But I'm not against the water breaks. And
1: no,
0: and
1: water breaks definitely.
0: You see, so I believe that the water breaks are good, and I believe even if you share tactics during that time, it's nothing, you understand?
1: Yes.
0: It's basically nothing. It's basically good. But as I said, my only negative thing that I agree with you is the ad breaks. I don't want us to chase money and just actually take the focus away from what we actually sitting in front of the TV for, you understand? We can still basically, because the water breaks also give us a point to basically debate against one another, you understand? While we basically watch it. But I don't also believe with the ad break, but they have to do it because That's the weather in the countries that they play.
1: So we are in agreement. I'm also saying that it's always nice that during the water break you see the coaches, you see the players in the huddle. You don't want to see an ad. You don't
0: want to
1: see an advert.
0: No, you want to see water. You want important. To see. You want to see communication. Yes. You want to basically see communication. And it would have even made it nicely if they had mics there nearby.
1: Yes.
0: So that you can hear something.
1: That would have been nice. That's football.
0: That's basically football. Yeah. But as I said, the water breaks for me is something necessary. Very potent.
1: There's also science behind it. That yes, you yeah. cannot run and be rich.
0: No,
1: as such
0: you cannot. You
1: there's a science behind it. That makes sense.
0: Do you know why are they doing that, Sia? Because
1: yes,
0: lots of football players have collapsed
1: true.
0: On the field. So you have to take precautions.
1: Of course.
0: You understand? Because lots of players have basically collapsed. So
1: the most famous one was Marc Vivien for France against Cameroon.
0: So you have to basically take that precaution.
1: 100%. But Joe, you've been mentioning them. What a game. France, Senegal, we did speak about it. France eventually winning that one by 3-1, Tuesday the 16th of June on Youth Day. But you've said it. What a game. What a display from these Senegalese.
0: Yeah,
1: what a display.
0: Yeah. What a display.
1: From the Senegal.
0: Second to none.
1: And the first biggest, I wouldn't say upset, but a shock maybe, Spain and Cabo Verde. We've been speaking about the Blue Sharks that every year they're getting better and better and better. Although they miss out on the past AFCON, but ever getting better. What a display for them as well on Monday night. I was saying, can't this game just end? Because especially when Yamal came on, you could see that they were buzzing now. But the Blue Sharks held on and held on and held on. What a display once again.
0: No, a great display, Sia. And, you know, you always want to watch a game where actually football is dictating the atmosphere, and football is basically also dictating the appetite to keep your eyes on the screen.
1: 100%.
0: And that was that type of football.
1: 100%.
0: I watched them see, and then at one stage while watching them, I told myself that you can do wonders in football without superstars.
1: Well said.
0: I just thought of that, Sia, and it was like a movie playing in front of me that you are capable of doing everything if you just follow the right instructions and you do the right things at the right time and basically make sure that whenever you play together in a team, you play for one another. I've never seen a team like them that play for one another like they did it against basically Spain. And Spain is no pushover.
1: No, of course. I mean, Spain are one of the favorites to win this year's tournament.
0: Yes.
1: Every World Cup they go into their favorites.
0: Yes, definitely. With the type of players that they've got, young players and very high profiles.
1: Yes,
0: and now you look at those are normal. Some of them are even of the players that play in Cabo Verde. I have got day jobs,
1: chefs and stuff like that. You're right.
0: You see,
1: you're right. What a beautiful display from the Blue Sharks. They never disappoint.
0: Beautiful. And there you can give credit to Mourinho.
1: 100%. Yeah, you did explain that.
0: Because Mourinho is basically a football advisor to the nation.
1: Beautiful display from them. Tunisia against Sweden. Tunisia 1, Sweden 5. They got a proper hiding. That was the Tunisians. Then they fired their coach.
0: Yeah.
1: And now they've hired your friend. I know he's a personal friend of yours. That is Hav Reynard, who you once offered to Bafana Bafana at one point.
0: Yeah.
1: He's taking over at Tunisia now.
0: Yeah.
1: Does it make sense? First time I hear team goes into a tournament, specifically World Cup. They lose the first game, fire a coach. I've never seen that in football. Maybe you have.
0: Yeah, no. I've also never seen that one, but for them, basically, let's speak about the Muslim countries, the North Africans. North Africans are very impulsive.
1: True.
0: They trigger happy.
1: True.
0: They trigger happy.
1: True.
0: you understand? So they will do anything. And you see, most of the North African countries have got kings. They've got royal families, and they've got kings that are involved in football, and that basically will just make one call and say, no, let him go. He's, and they don't want to disgrace the nation.
1: Of course.
0: And enough is going to help them.
1: Definitely.
0: You're going to see they're going to have a better game in the next game that they're going to play.
1: I agree. I think he'll also be a good acquisition.
0: And you must know that, you know, Tunisia is in Europe.
1: Of course, yeah. Tunisia is in Europe.
0: Yeah.
1: They are in Europe. Also, on Monday night, it was Ivory Coast up against Ecuador. A good win for the Ivorians. They beat Ecuador by 1-0. We say a big shout out to the Ivorians. They got 3 points.
0: Did you see how the Ivorians played? Now,
1: no sitting back.
0: No sitting back. Attacking all the way. And even they didn't have Ahmad on. And when they were taking full blast, and they didn't have to bring Ahmad on, but they brought him on because they know that he's got fresh legs and he's got the ability to basically score for them, and which he did. He scored for them.
1: Yes.
0: You see?
1: True. Good win for the Ivorians.
0: Good win for Manchester United also.
1: Well said. It does make a lot of sense. You just had to squeeze in Manchester United. You remind me of the message that Helen Zille did, the one that he was doing for the World Cup. But in there, she found a space to squeeze in Orlando Pirates. That's what you are doing now.
0: We must do it.
1: We also had Brazil, who played against Morocco. What a game. Beautiful game as well. Thoroughly enjoyed that one. It was a 1-0 draw between Brazil and Morocco in groups. That was on Sunday, the 14th of June. What did you make of that one, my good sir?
0: There's nothing that you can say about Morocco. And we spoke about it when we had a opportunity to talk about how do we see the African nations doing during this World Cup.
1: 100%.
0: We spoke about the king, his involvement in making sure that football are definitely going to thrive in that nation forever. And how did they do in the last World Cup?
1: Semis.
0: I mean, now?
1: Record breaking.
0: Now?
1: They can only improve.
0: Now, and how did they do in the Cup of the AFCON?
1: They are basically the champions.
0: Yeah, the champions by default. But I'm saying,
1: but you can't take that away from them. But they played the final. They went
0: and how
1: all the
0: did
1: way.
0: They do overall with junior and women's football?
1: They hit left, right, and center.
0: So
1: what did Morocco do? Did they start afresh? Did they have a fresh start? What did they do?
0: They rebuilt it. They did what South Africans what Danny have promised South Africa 20 years ago.
1: Hey, we've had many of those. Remember, there was Vision 2020.
0: Yeah, Vision. There was lots of visions.
1: There's been many.
0: Yeah, there was. You see now,
1: but they never fulfilled.
0: They never fulfilled, and you don't. You basically don't get football right by starting with the seniors. No, they are past. They are on the outgoing stage now. You must have your junior. Did you see how good the junior teams of the Moroccans is?
1: Even their women's teams.
0: Yeah, even their women's
1: teams.
0: So you have to start there. You have to basically start there. That's where you have to start with the junior national teams. What their advantage is that they've got very good scouting networks. They've got very good scouting networks, and they are working tirelessly on exporting. You see, so they are exporting. So you see, most of the players that they've got are playing in Europe, and they're playing for top teams. They're playing for top teams. So they are exporting really, really, really well. So which means now they've got players that was playing in European leagues, playing in all other leagues worldwide, where they make money and where they actually give an opportunity for the national team coach to have luxury whenever he needs to select his national team, and not like us depend on just local players.
1: Banjo, as we close off the Morocco chapter, it also affects us. I know it's not World Cup related, but we'll just touch on it and move on. Morocco fired Fatlou Davids, and now they've taken Nabi. I don't know if you heard that one. Nabi's going to be the new head coach for Raja Casablanca, still in Morocco.
0: But it's basically no secret that Nabi is very big.
1: Definitely.
0: In North Africa.
1: Definitely.
0: He's very big. He's bigger than Fadlou.
1: Definitely. No,
0: he's
1: you can't. Exactly.
0: Fadlou. Fadlou is not a bad coach. Fadlou is actually still a work in progress.
1: Yes.
0: Like Rulani is a work in progress. So I believe that it just gives Fadlou another opportunity to go to another team, and they will basically use him. I mean, look at what happened with Rulani. And Rulani is taking it step by step by step. And the same thing will happen with Fadlou.
1: I get you.
0: You see, the same thing will happen with Fadlou.
1: I get you. Still in North Africa, but they say you save the best for last. It was a match in Group J, Argentina up against Algeria. I'm going to be honest with you, Bajo. When the Ronaldo and Messi argument starts, I'm on the Ronaldo camp through and through. Love Cristiano. But Messi is just magic. Messi is just special. What a performance against our fellow African brothers, that is Algeria.
0: No, Messi is not magic. I'm not going to say magic. Do you know what makes Messi magic?
1: De Maria. De Maria.
0: No, not. I'm talking about, but De Maria is not on the team now.
1: Okay.
0: What makes Messi magic is the 9 players that he play, except the goalkeeper that is playing with him. Remember I spoke to you about the Argentinian team. What did I say about the team? And then I still mentioned Martinez, and you also came up with all the other players. They've got a bullet of a team.
1: 100%.
0: So it's easy for Messi to do that. It's easy for me. If you compare the Portuguese team with the Argentinian team, then you will see that the Portuguese team cannot box pound for pound with Argentinian team, because Argentinian team have got really, really, really heavyweights in. They've got heavyweights in. And prima donna heavyweights, hardworking heavyweights. You know, the Argentinians, there's something about them. They always work for one another. They always work for one another, and they will die for one another. And sometimes in other nations like the Portuguese, it doesn't happen like that. All eyes is on Maradona, Ronaldo. Cristiano. But with Argentinians, since the Maradona era, there was not really seriously a situation where all eyes was just on him. You understand? He had good players with that played with him, and they actually contributed towards his success. Remember, he always went into a game not himself. So for him to be himself, the others made him be himself. And this is the same situation now with Messi. Put Messi in with players that basically are not going to feed him with opportunities. Like, trust me, and am I saying it with the greatest of respect, if you have taken Ronaldo and put him in the Argentinian team, and taken Messi and put him in the Portuguese team, Messi wouldn't have scored like Cristiano didn't score, but Cristiano would have also scored 3-4 goals with what he basically had there.
1: I hear you, Pache. Pache, we've summarized all the African teams, we've spoken about them. Obviously, I think the highlights would be Ghana, Cote d'Ivoire, and Senegal.
0: We didn't talk about Ghana.
1: Ghana, we didn't touch on Ghana. Yes, Ghana against Panama, 1-0. Beautiful display as well from the Ghanaians.
0: You know, and myself and you have to repent.
1: Okay.
0: We have to repent because I didn't agree with you, but I'll just say we have to repent because we're a team. You believed that it was really suicide for them to fire the coach?
1: Yes.
0: And to bring in Carlos. But what did I tell you about Carlos?
1: You said he's played the most World Cups, he's experienced.
0: You know, and you always get into the World Cup like that.
1: Yeah.
0: He doesn't qualify teams.
1: Yes. Yeah, no, I totally got that one wrong. Yeah. I was against it, I did say.
0: Yeah, and he totally gets into the World Cup like that.
1: Sure.
0: And for me, I'm just proud, not of Carlos. I'm more proud of Roger. And we didn't touch on it. We spoke, so by the way, about him always going with Carlos, and how Carlos are very football good to him. Whenever he gets an opportunity, he takes Roger with. But do you know that Roger's record will never ever be broken easily? He's basically the only South African that played and coached at the World Cup.
1: Sure.
0: You know he played at the World Cup?
1: No, 1980 didn't play. He was too old.
0: No, I'm talking about when they went to the World Cup. I think he was with them then.
1: No, he was there in 1996.
0: Eh?
1: He was there in 1996.
0: He didn't go to them.
1: It was Hans Vonk, Andre Arendse, and Brian Baloyi.
0: That went in 1998.
1: In 1998, yes.
0: In 1998. So he
1: was part of the 96 team.
0: I thought he was, I thought in my mind.
1: No, he didn't play the World Cup.
0: He basically was part of the team. I thought.
1: In fact, we checked it out. Now I remember. We did check it out last week. It was actually Hans Vonk and Andre Arendse and Calvin Marlin. I remember we checked. I think now it rings a bell. We did check it out last week.
0: Check the 1998 goalkeepers, please.
1: Okay, but he definitely.
0: I just want to check the 1998 goalkeepers, but
1: he definitely didn't go.
0: Then still, he's the only South African that went to so many World Cups.
1: True.
0: As a coach.
1: True.
0: As a coach.
1: True.
0: A South African coach, because no South African coach basically went so many times to the World Cup. It's all one situations. Because if we look at Pizzo, it was a one situation. Pizzo was the only one that went to the World Cup, and Jomo. Ne?
1: Yeah, Pizzo and Jomo.
0: Jomo. 1-1.
1: Pizzo and Jomo.
0: And he went with so many teams to the World Cup.
1: Oh, I was actually wrong. So I was wrong with one. So it was Hans Vonk, Brian Baloyi, and Simon Hopane.
0: Oh, Hans, okay.
1: So
0: okay.
1: I confused Simon Hopane, and I actually forgot about Simon Hopane.
0: Oh,
1: I
0: remember okay.
1: That short.
0: Yeah, the Bloemfontein Celtic.
1: Yes, the short man.
0: I just like him.
1: He was a good guy. Like he was a good goalie.
0: Good goalie.
1: Crazy as well.
0: Yeah,
1: hey?
0: Crazy. Very, yeah. Very crazy, yeah. Goalkeeper. So still, yeah, he holds the record.
1: True.
0: And who will beat him? I think he went to a lot of World Cups.
1: He did.
0: It's
1: more than if Carlos is on his ninth, I think Roger, because Carlos has taken Roger everywhere. Yeah. Probably Roger would be 8 or 7.
0: I don't know how many. Let's check it out.
1: Let's quickly check it out. Yeah. Why not? Time is not on our side.
0: Yeah, but if you can check that, we basically just want to help ourselves and also help those that are actually going to watch what we're talking about, basically, because for me it's just nice to see them win, and it's not just nice to see Roger being happy, because I'm South African and everything South African, the trend at the World Cup, we have to let our people know about it, because it's important for our people basically to know what is trending and how good South Africans are doing at the World Cup.
1: So this would be his fourth. He did South Africa in 2010, Qatar 2022, and now United States. Oh, it's actually three. I thought it's more though, hey?
0: He did.
1: He did 2010.
0: Yeah.
1: He did Qatar 2022 and now 2026.
0: 26. Yeah. Or he didn't do. No, man. No, no. I'm going.
1: Roger Tissa has been involved in three FIFA World Cups as a coach and the upcoming tournament, 2026
0: March. What did he do with Egypt?
1: So it is fourth, yeah.
0: What did he do with Egypt?
1: Remember, yeah, they did play a World Cup. Yeah, that's why they say fourth. Because it says that Roger Tissa has been involved in three FIFA World Cups as a coach, and the upcoming 2026 tournament marks his fourth.
0: Fourth, yeah. Yeah. Because he was with Egypt.
1: Egypt, and they don't have Egypt. Yeah, they've got South Africa, Qatar, and United States, yeah.
0: Yeah.
1: So it is. But that's a record.
0: Yeah.
1: That's a record. But Jay, it's that time where we must say Grim Shalele. Time is just not on our side, but I will say good luck, Bafana Bafana. And it's not all done and dusted. We still have a chance if we can at least get a point or a result.
0: Yeah, it's not done and dusted, Sia. And as I said, it's a big way then, see. We must see. You know, you can already predict what is going to happen next with teams like Cabo Verde, DRC, Senegal, and all the other African teams that basically played, except Algeria and Tunisia that basically lost. But the ones that really whet our appetite, you can already know what is going to happen next, because they showed us what is going to happen next. But we didn't see from a Bafana Bafana point of view what is happening next. So there will be a big discussion between myself and you on Monday.
1: Looking forward to it.
0: Yeah, there will be a big, big, big discussion, because we want to see what is going to happen today. 100%. So I just hope that we will have something positive. Because, I mean, I've got my shirt on.
1: Green and gold. Very nice. Very beautiful. Not green and yellow, but it is indeed green and gold. Thank you so much. It has been, once again, another one. Erste Nasi TV has done it again and again and again. And those that tuned into FM, thank you as well. We are back again on Monday. But however, the beat continues. That is tomorrow. Sports Talk with Coach Zeka Marks. It's going to be an exciting one. Take care. Keep warm. Enjoy every moment of the World Cup. And we'll say Bafana Bafana.
2: 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And we feel so good about it. So stay tuned and enjoy Die Stasi van die Nasi met die groot sensatie.

0: Welcome to the Yom Teruah Awake and Arise Prophetic Hour with teacher, minister and servant of the Lord, Brother Enver Dixon and
1: Pastor Christopher De Silva. We are in the last hour. The last trumpet is about to sound. Stay alert.
0: Watch and pray, for the God of all creation will soon crack the skies to destroy all kingdoms and set up his own kingdom that will fill the whole earth and it will never be destroyed.
2: 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Yes, beloveds, it's a Thursday evening, and always a privilege and a pleasure and a blessing for me to share this time with you on a Thursday evening, coming to you over the airwaves, and yes, wherever you may find yourself this evening, at home, at work, on the road, even in hospital or prison this evening, we thank you for tuning in and thank you for being with us. Thank you for allowing us into your space this evening. We are going to continue with our series called Heaven's Rebellion. Heaven's Rebellion, moving from heaven to earth. We've gone through quite a number of perhaps what we would call lectures and more, beloveds, allowing you to think about some of these things that have happened in the past, ancient history, and obviously recorded biblically. We have shared with you many texts, not just biblical texts, but also historical texts and some ancient cultural texts indicating what happened in the past and how what happened in the past is going to make its return. And this is why we now have this series, and I think we're now on part 7 or 6 or 7, not too sure exactly where we are, but we are somewhere around there now, going into basically the final chapter of what we would perhaps also coin as a topic or subject, the return of the gods or the return of the Nephilim. And I'm going to, once again, this evening, perhaps, allow you to think about some of these things. You don't necessarily have to believe it, but you definitely have to start thinking about it, beloveds. And yes, I am going to quote quite a few things from Scripture. I'm going to quote quite a few things from what we call extra-biblical texts, some of them historical and some of them that was seen as scripture in the past, but have been excluded subsequently after decisions were made not to include them, yet we do find them in some canonical Bibles, from, for example, the Catholic side, the Ethiopian side, and the Greek Orthodox side. So we find some of the texts and some of the books canonized in a different way under these groups. And therefore, I think it would be appropriate for us to quote from these books. And like I said, you don't have to accept it as scripture. You don't have to believe it as scripture. But at least you have to think about it, because it's all synchronized. And that's also a word I would like to use, because we would have to call it synchronized extra-biblical texts. Because it is amazing how these texts agree with the Bible. It's amazing how these things are synchronized with the text.

what we are dealing with in terms of the topic and also in terms of reality that happened in the past. And like we said, there's nothing new under the sun. So we have seen on many occasions, many movies and television shows that are coming out these days depicting, you know, mutants and superhuman hybrids trying to save the world. It seems like nearly every other month we have a superhero movie glorifying beneficial mutation of that which God has already called and declared perfect. So, ironically, we see the same good mutated superheroes that are fighting bad mutated supervillains. So this sends mixed signals to the audience. So we see that the audience seem to become a bit confused about what's happening. Do we have superhumans that are good, and do we have superhumans that are bad? We see, on the other hand, mutation, especially DNA mutation, turn people, normal people, into powerful human beings saving humanity. So it's very interesting that these kind of movies are coming up with this particular storyline, this particular way of thinking. And it's very interesting that it is perhaps more of a genre now than ever before. We see in one particular movie that this particular scientist, a brilliant scientist, is busy working on an experiment, and he's busy trying to fix his injured arm that was amputated some time ago. And we see he's obsessed with understanding the biological secrets of limb regeneration. How do I get my limb back? How can I get my arm regrowing again? Because we see the same kind of biological process in lizards. You have noticed when you try to catch a lizard or a lizard gets scared, the lizard all of a sudden seems to drop its tail and make an escape. But the tail stays behind and the tail still keeps on moving. So this scientist is obviously fascinated by it and wants to understand how this works at a genetic level. So he concocted up some kind of serum using this lizard DNA and injected himself with it. The serum worked and his arm grew back after he injected himself. But there was an unforeseen side effect. He began to mutate into a large reptilian monster. And we see that not just does he mutate into this large reptilian monster, but he also begins to develop an evil attitude, an evil soul, an evil way of thinking. We see that also after he injected himself with the serum, he becomes superhuman. And his strength and speed and agility, reflexes and stamina and durability increases. Telepathic control is also one of the attributes of this mutation. And the ability to heal quickly from wounds. And we also see that as another attribute of this mutated being, he becomes super strong with ferocious hand-to-hand combat abilities and being able to shatter concrete with this superhuman strength. But like I said, there is an unfortunate side effect. He even grows more evil. And this sounds a little bit like what is described in Genesis 6, verse 5. When we read it, we see God says the following, and this is written by Moses. It was dictated by the angel. Now, if, like I said, if you go and read some of the synchronized extra biblical text, you will find that the book of Genesis was dictated to Moses on the mount

0: of Sinai, Mount Sinai. So Moses was there, and this book was dictated to Moses by an angel, a very unique angel, a very specific angel. And Moses wrote down everything that was said to him. And this is what was said to him as well. Genesis 6:5, and God saw that the wickedness of man was great in the earth, and that every imagination of the thoughts of his heart was only evil continually. Now, isn't that amazing that we see this kind of genre also playing out in some of these superhuman or superhero movies, as I said? And it always seems to go back to modifying DNA. And it always seems to have an unfortunate side effect. And we always see this normal human being becoming some altruistic human, superhuman monster. And we see that there might be some connection perhaps to Genesis 6:5, which I just read, and what these movies are depicting. So what else could cause men to have only evil continually in their hearts and in their minds? And it seems like, beloveds, that the only way that can take place is when there is a change in the genome or the genetic makeup of what makes us human. So like I said, beloveds, I would like to make you think this evening. So with that idea in mind that I just shared, let's begin to think, and maybe we can even speculate a little bit that Nephilim may simply be that which has become corrupted from the image God originally created. In other words, when we mix kinds that were never meant to be mixed, it appears that we open up what we call forbidden gates or portals through which something other than the God-given soul or nefesh meant for a creature may enter and indwell the resulting hybrid. In other words, what I'm saying is, beloveds, that if we start tampering with DNA, especially the human DNA, we end up creating something that God never created. We end up creating a different kind that has not been endorsed by God. We end up with a different kind of nefesh that doesn't have the accompanying flesh that goes along with it. So therefore, it becomes corrupted. It becomes a hybrid. It then becomes essentially fallen from its previously created perfect state. And thus, it is far more susceptible to being predisposed to evil. In other words, it's moving towards evil. It's slanting towards evil. It's generating and regenerating towards evil. And that is what seemed to have happened after the Genesis 6 incursion of the sons of God. Now let's move quickly to Matthew 24 verse 37. This is Jesus speaking, and he says, "But as the days of Noah were, so shall also be the coming of the Son of Man be." So let's go and find out exactly what happened in the days of Noah. Genesis 6:4, there were giants in the earth in those days. And also after that, when the sons of God came in unto the daughters of men, and they bare children to them, the same became mighty men which were of old, men of renown. Now, if you've read Genesis 6, you'll understand exactly what I'm saying. And you'll understand what we are talking about when we talk about the antediluvian age, which is the pre-flood age, and the post-flood age, which refers then to what happened in both before and after the flood, and what was created before and after the flood. Now, Genesis 6 makes it clear that there was some type of incursion, an incursion from heavenly beings, sons of God. And that incursion resulted in man being defiled by them. So they defiled the human race. And they defiled the human race by mixing their seed with us, the human race. And we see, beloveds, that the result of that mixing produced giants, also called the Nephilim. Now, I'm going to go through and describe and explain this again, because you should know this by now, but we're going to look at some other aspects that refers and relates to the Nephilim and what it means, what it meant to Israel then and what it means to us today. Now, let me remind ourselves again, beloveds, that the term sons of God comes from the Hebrew phrase B'na ha-Elohim, which is the exact same phrase used in the book of Job as a reference to angels. And there was a day when the sons of God came to present themselves before the Lord, and Satan also came among them. Job 1:6. Again, there was a day when the sons of God came to present themselves before the Lord, and Satan came also among them to present himself before the Lord, Job 2:1. As you can see, the Bible itself tells us how we should interpret sons of God. They are angels. This is attested to in the scriptures as well, and in the ancient extra-biblical texts that I've been sharing with you as well. And I call it the synchronized ancient extra-biblical text. Even Josephus acknowledges this truth. Who is Josephus? Josephus was a great Jewish historian that meticulously noted everything in his day and even before him in terms of history, and it's all recorded in what we call today the Antiquities of the Jews. It's a huge volume of books that contains a lot of history, beloveds. And I haven't read all of them. I read some of them, but just to obtain those books will cost you thousands of rands. But if you can and you are able, I think it's worth the investment. But these are angels, like I said. But just what exactly were these fallen angels really doing in Genesis 6:1-4? We are told that they desired the daughters of men because they found them to be attractive. But what was going on? Was that the only reason? What? They really risk so great a punishment simply due to just desiring woman? Did they really, beloveds, risk? Because they themselves indicated that what we are about to do is a very great sin. Now that you won't find anywhere in scripture, but you'll find it in Enoch. 1 Enoch, and you'll find it also in Jubilees. You'll also find it in the book of Joshua. These are all extra-biblical texts that's so well written that they synchronize with the Word of God, the Bible, the canonized scripture. So we see that there was a little bit more going on here than just desiring woman. So we see, going back a few centuries to the time of Adam and Eve, we see that the one of the three promises made by the serpent in the garden to Adam and Eve was that they would become divine. And the serpent said unto the woman, "Ye shall not surely die," a promise of immortality. Then the second one, "For God doeth know that in the day you eat thereof, that your eyes will be opened," promise of illumination, greater understanding, greater wisdom. And then the third one, "Ye shall be as gods," a promise of divinity, knowing good and evil, Genesis 3:4-5. So Lucifer, truly as the father of lies, Adam and Eve were already immortal. Death did not come until after they ate of the forbidden fruit. Their eyes were already open. They walked with God and saw him as he is in all his glory. If they lacked any understanding, all they had to do was ask God for it. And in one of their regular times of conversation with him, because the Bible says they walked with God in the cool of the day, he would have given them this wisdom. Also, they already were as God, for we know that Adam was made in his image and his likeness. So in reality, the serpent promised them what they already had, and thus stole from them those very things when they accepted his offer. Now this is going to be an inference, beloveds. You have to think about it and see, what were there other reasons as to why the sons of God did what they did? Was it just lust after woman? Or was it something more? Was it that? And was it because they wanted to have their own offspring? And is it because they wanted to thwart the plan of God? They wanted to derail the plan of God, because God had already spoken the curse over Lucifer and saying that there would be a seed that would come, and that seed would crush his head. So were they trying to stop that from happening? We can take all of that to be true, because it makes sense in terms of the curse that was spoken over them or over Lucifer in the garden and what subsequently happened afterwards. So in addition to being an attempt at wiping out the seed that will one day crush the devil's head, the fallen angels were also offering a false salvation. When Adam and Eve ate the fruit, they fell from a previously perfect existence into a fallen state. Just like the Hegelian dialectic, it would appear that the devil had his own Luciferian dialectic. What was that? In which he created a problem. Now this is a clue and a hint to you, beloveds. This is how the devil has always operated and still operating today. He creates a problem and then he wants to give you the solution as well. So when fallen humans mated with fallen angels, the result was a counterfeit son of God called the Nephilim. This is the direct antithesis of what Jesus did for us, because he is the son of God. He's the only begotten son of God. But there are other sons of God, and those sons of God did what they did in Genesis 6. They corrupted mankind. And the whole idea was to corrupt mankind so much that mankind would lose the image and the likeness of God, so that they would be created in the image and likeness of corrupt fallen angels. Let's listen to this. But as many as received him, to them gave he power to become the sons of God, even to them that believe on his name. John 1 verse 12. So here we see that John captures a huge truth, that the power to become sons of God is receiving Christ and believing in his name. For you are all sons of God through faith in Christ Jesus, Galatians 3 verse 26. Jesus answered and said to them, the sons of this age marry and are given in marriage, but those who are counted worthy to attain that age and the resurrection from the dead neither marry nor are given in marriage, nor can they die anymore. For they are equal to the angels and are sons of God, being sons of the resurrection. Luke 20, verse 34 and 36. Now, Jesus is saying a lot there. We are not going to focus on everything he says, but just on the phrase, they are equal to the angels and are sons of God. So here we see Jesus, who is the only begotten Son of God, who gives us the power to become sons of God. That is the truth the devil and his fallen ones apparently hope to counterfeit. So they want to counterfeit that and create their own sons. Note, in the Luke passage, that our Lord says we become equal to the angels and are sons of God. So he's saying that the angels are the sons of God and that we can become like them if we do it his way. So when we accept Jesus as our Savior, we become born again. We know that. Of incorruptible or immortal seed, which in this case is his seed. How does that happen? 1 Peter 1 verse 23. being born again, not of corruptible seed, but of incorruptible. Why? How? By the word of God, which liveth and abideth forever. So the seed that makes us incorruptible is the word of God. In other words, Christ. That is how we become incorruptible. Let me give you a quick quote, beloveds, that's going to give you some kind of introduction of what I referred to earlier as the synchronized extra-biblical text that we are not going to deal with this evening, but at some stage I'm going to introduce it to you. And like I said, you don't have to believe it. You only have to start thinking about it and see how marvelously it is synchronized with biblical text. And there's also a question around why have some of these books been excluded from the canon of Scripture? They were there before up to around 300 AD, and then they were excluded. Why were they excluded? I believe they were excluded because they are giving us truth. They are supporting the truth that the Bible tells us is true. And because we tend to want to have more information about something, especially when the Bible just mentions it, but it doesn't explain why, you find sometimes the why is explained in these extra biblical texts. And it's important for you to read them. They are not in contradiction to the Word of God. They are actually supporting the Word of God. But like I said, you only have to think about it. But listen to this quote by a fellow by the name of Joseph B. Lumpkin. And he says, the history of evil is founded in bits and fragments of ancient texts. A line in Jasher, a statement in Jubilees, a page in Enoch, a hint in the Bible. That's exactly what it is, beloveds. We get the hints in the Scripture that God gives us. But the actual explanation of the history of evil is expanded a little bit more in these other texts that you will find in when you read them. And it's amazing how, like I said, they are so synchronized. Now, it's very interesting, beloveds, that we see that actually what happened was since Adam and Eve up to Genesis 6, the time of Noah, right up to Abram and Isaac and Jacob, it was always about seed. It was always about preserving seed. Even when Noah had to enter the ark, the instruction from God was, build the ark and go into the ark so that you may preserve seed. And it wasn't just human seed. It was all kinds of seed that God created so that that seed might not become corrupted by the sons of God. So from Abram to Jacob, no one chose a wife from the Canaanites. But then Jacob had 12 sons. So I guess it was hard for him to keep track of every son. Because one slipped through the cracks and marries a Canaanite. And wouldn't you know, of all the 12 sons, the one to do such a terrible thing was Judah. Now, when I say this, beloveds, don't think about race. This has got nothing to do with what we define as race today. And in fact, our definition of race is incorrect because there's only one race, and that's the human race. So if we want to say, oh, but there are all other races. No, those are not races. Black is not a race. White is not a race. Red is not a race. Asian is not a race. What is a race is the human race. What all those other things are ethnicities. There's a difference. So those are ethnic groups from the same human race. They all look different. They sound different. They are culturally different. They are from a belief and ideology perspective very different. And there are reasons for all of those things, especially when we refer back to the Tower of Babel account, the Tower of Babel saga, where God mixed up their language. So there was a natural progression of people migrating towards one another who could understand one another and therefore would also do exactly what God said afterwards because they could understand one another. They grouped together and they moved together. They then fulfilled the commandment of God to spread all over the earth. This is why we find so much diversity in the human race, because people then within those groups married within those groups, and they produced children after their own kind in those groups. Therefore, you would have some characteristics that would look the same from one ethnic group compared to another ethnic group. The eye shape might be different. The color of skin might be different. The texture of the hair might be different. That's all because of people moving and scattering over the earth and marrying within their own groups, and therefore certain genetic traits becoming more dominant than other genetic traits. That's all it is. And we see that Judah is the one that marries a Canaanite. The man whose descendants were the ones through whom God planned to bring his son. Do you think the devil was trying to mess that plan up? I think the answer is definitely. So it has always been about seed. So when we look at the issue then about seed, this issue of not mixing seed was the whole purpose of circumcision. The covenant is always sealed in blood. Circumcision is a blood covenant made in the dispenser of seed. What is the dispenser of seed? The dispenser of seed is the male organ. So we see that the covenant is always sealed in blood, and circumcision is a blood covenant, and the dispenser of the seed is then cut as a permanent reminder to stay pure. So we see this is exactly what God does. And when Abram was 99 years old, the Lord appeared to him and said, "I am El Shaddai, God Almighty. Serve me faithfully and live a blameless life, and I will make a covenant with you by which I will guarantee to give you countless descendants." At this, Abram fell face down on the ground. Then God said to him, "This is my covenant with you." So we see, beloveds, even though Judah was most certainly circumcised, he violated the meaning of the blood covenant, the circumcision covenant, when he married a Canaanite. But no worries, God will redeem even this failure. And like I said, this has got nothing to do about race. This is about belief in ideology. And it goes much further in this case, because there was a taint in the DNA of people at that time. It even went as far as that. So we see certain things happening. So Judah has two sons from the Canaanite woman, and we see what happens to these two sons in Genesis 38. I'm not going to read the story, because you can read it for yourself and you'll see. But the more important question to ask is, who was Tamar? Tamar was the wife of the first son of Judah. Judah's first son's name was Er. His second son's name was Onan. But we see that Judah goes on to find a wife for his son, Er. And he finds a woman by the name of Tamar. Now, we don't know, according to scripture, where Tamar really comes from. We were not sure whether she was a Canaanite or whether she was really a direct descendant that would be able to marry his sons. But remember now, his sons are half Canaanite. But we don't seem to see anything in the scripture that tells us who Tamar was and really her background and, you know, her offspring, where she comes from. But this is where you see the synchronized extra-biblical text come to life. This is where you see that the extra-biblical text really shows us how synchronized it really is when it gives you this indication. And when we look at the book of Jasher, and remember, Jasher is description of the book is actually called an upright or righteous narrative of or account of history. That's what it really means. In the book of Jasher, 45 verse 23, we hear this. And in those days, Judah went to the house of Shem and took Tamar, the daughter of Elam, the son of Shem, for a wife for his firstborn, Ur. So now Judah does what he was supposed to do in the first place for himself. He does for his son. He goes and finds a wife from the house of Shem. And we know that the Canaanites were not descendants of Shem. They were descendants of Ham. So here we see that he tries to correct the situation. But he cannot do that because of who his sons are. So when you go and continue reading this story, you see that there's something very interesting that happens, beloveds, because the story continues that after Ur dies and Onan, his brother, supposed to be the husband of Tamar, he doesn't want to, and he dies as well. Then it ends up with the younger brother now having to marry Tamar. So there was another son. And this son is supposed to marry Tamar, but he doesn't want to marry her. Well, he is young. He's young. He can't marry her, so he has to wait. And she has to wait for Judah's third son to grow up. But in the meantime, what happens in Genesis 38, you'll read the story. Eventually, Tamar gets impregnated by her father-in-law, Judah. Now, remember who Tamar is. She's a daughter of Shem. So that wasn't a problem. But if she was a Canaanite, it would have been a big problem. Now, again, this has got nothing to do with race, nor even ethnicity. It's all about what God was planning to bring the seed through. It had to be a pure lineage. It had to be a pure bloodline. That's what it was all about. So we see these things happening, beloveds, and we see that Tamar is now included in the lineage of the one who would come and bring forth the Messiah as uncorrupted seed of Judah and Tamar. Tamar has twins. One starts to come out, and the midwife ties a scarlet cord around his wrist, but then he goes back inside and Perez comes out first. Perez then becomes an ancestor to Jesus. His name in Hebrew means breaking forth. So we see this strange occurrence here that one comes out and then goes back in and then the other one comes out. So we see that God fixes that problem. Now you can see that this is a seed whore going on here, beloveds. So God is trying to keep the seed pure that the Messiah would have to come through. So this is one of the reasons then that God's people, the sons of Israel, are also removed from Canaan. And remember, they are removed because there's a drought in the land and they have to go down to Egypt. And remember what happened. One of the younger sons, Joseph, was sold into slavery in Egypt by his own brothers. Yet Joseph, at the end of it all, indicates to his brothers and says, you see, what you meant for evil, God meant for good.
1: One conclusion.
0: And the good was that I would prepare the way for you to come to Egypt.
1: Now, the promises were made to Abraham,
0: so that you can get out of the land of Canaan.
1: It does not say.
0: See, that was one of the reasons why
1: offsprings.
0: God had to remove them from Canaan because they were now
1: and to your mixing with an impure bloodline,
0: beloved,
1: and corrupted bloodline.
0: That God,
1: because of the sons of God,
0: that through the apostle,
1: we see that God removes them, brings them to Egypt,
0: and that seed,
1: because Judah had gone astray and mingled
0: pure seed with corrupt seed.
1: Who Christ is. And what it means.
0: And that trend would have likely continued.
1: In Romans 4, 11 and 17, it says
0: there would not have been.
1: He received a nation that would have
0: come out of
1: as a seal of the righteousness that he had.
0: So God wanted a pure nation,
1: was separated from the influences
0: of the cultures around them,
1: of all who believe without being circumcised,
0: the so Nephilim genetics would be counted to them as well. So what and the Apostle Paul is saying to the Romans here, Abram was received the sign of circumcision and as a seal of righteousness, yet he was still uncircumcised. So we see that God deals with Abram here and accounting him for righteousness without being circumcised, that righteousness would be counted to them as well. Who's them? And to make him the father of the circumcised who were not merely circumcised, but who also walk in the footsteps of faith that our father Abram had before he was circumcised. So what he's saying is, it is not just about the circumcision, but those who walk in the faith of Abraham that was also accounted for righteousness. For the promise to Abram, verse 13, and his offspring, that he would be heir of the world, did not come through the law, but through the righteousness of faith. For it is the adherence of the law, for if it is the adherence of the law who are to be the heirs, faith is null and the promise is void. For the law brings wrath, but where there is no law, there is no transgression. This is why it depends on faith, in order that the promise may rest on grace and be guaranteed to all his offspring, not only to the adherent of the law, but also to the one who shares the faith of Abraham, who is the father of us all. Beloveds, there the Bible is very clear that those who are the seed of Abraham is Christ, and those who have the faith of Abraham are also his seed, and not just accounted to have a physical seed. So we see here that there seems to be a connection between the physical seed and the spiritual side of the seed of Abraham, because it says those who have the faith of Abraham are also part of the seed, or called the seed, or also the offspring of Abraham. This is an amazing thing, beloveds, that God has shown us, and that God has indicated that the seed, yes, although it was physical, and yes, although the DNA of man seems to be a physical indication of what man becomes physically outward, but there also seems to be a spiritual connection to the DNA of man as well. This is why faith is so important. Beloveds, let me...
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0: Where it all began.

And a very good evening. Welcome to it. Yes, it's Thursday night, 7 minutes past eight, here on the Extreme Junction. This is DJ Extreme, here to keep you company until 11 p.m. Welcome here op Koffie VFM 97.2, waar het alles begin het. 083-303-2794 is die nummer in die atelier voor WhatsApp. Stuur gerust, asseblief, a text en voor mij laat weet precies wat het is wat jy wil luister vanavond. Dan doen ek het met die grootste plezier. Welkom. Pafana one, Chechia one. Ja, nee. let's not commentaar. Kom ons los het net daar. That's all we say. Chechia one, Pafana one. In the 86 minutes. Ja, nee. Welcome. Let's start by saying good evening to Mrs. Extreme, DJ Kelzo, DJ Kylo, Shastri and Stevie Potato. Good evening to Greg. Ombrot has been extremely busy on the WhatsApp line here with me, giving me running commentary and sending me videos of what he likes watching from a World Cup point of view. We won't even mention that because if Mrs. Brot hears what's going on, that's moeilijkheid. I'll say merach Auntie Ingrid, good evening to Janice, Trish, Ida out in Corey, the Falfiguin, Renee and Corey, Huena, Dr. and Mrs. Scheffner, good evening. Hello to Amanda, Camry, Patrick and Shella, Mandy B. and Van Rijnsdorp. Good evening. Hello to Elaine, Isabella, Belinda. Goeienaand. Hello to Sharon in Roodepoort, as well as Fred the Fireman in Roodepoort. Good evening to Charmaine, Cello and Lyle, as well as Lamise. Good evening to Sean, Bishop, Connie and Neville. Goeienaand. Hamilton in North Carolina. Goeiemiddag. Die temperatuur in North Carolina. No. 34 degrees. 34 graden. Joburg, no. 12. Good evening to Angel M. Hello to Stacy. Boy in Albert Street. Noordgezicht. Good evening to Clyde. Hello. Good afternoon to Aline. Out in Victoria, British Columbia. Hello to Auntie Mary LaRue. From deep in the naughty corner. Good evening to Josh, Bernie, Peppy, Adam. Goeienaand. Hello to Robin and Bianca out in Munich, Germany. Good evening to the teddy bear, Claudette, Mr. and Mrs. Bailey. Goeienaand aan Heather, Terrell, Lizanne, Kian en Nia Fortein. Aline, Elena, Aiden en Aviana in Rivoli. A very good evening to all of you. Hoping that all is well and everything is under control and in a state that brings peace in one's mind. Good evening to all of you silent listeners. Welcome to it. Hopefully you had yourself a lekker Thursday, a productive Thursday. As we keep deur mekaar hier week, because we don't know whether it's Wednesday, Monday, Tuesday, because of the public holiday on Tuesday. That is what ons bieke opgevoeter het is. But anyway, it's Thursday, that we know for a fact, because we are here at 10 minutes past 8. We're going to hang out until 11. Yes, summer. Ons kan ek sê van die sokker nie. Nothing. Just say nothing and we move on. Just move on. Laat ons net voortgaan. We're going to continue. Get to all of your messages after this. 083-303-2794. This is DJ Extreme, here on a Thursday night to keep you entertained, as per usual.

0833032794 is the number in the studio, and you can catch me via WhatsApp and tell me precisely what it is you think we should be adding to the playlist on this lekker Thursday night. Bernie say, evening DJ, Mrs. Extreme and all the extremers near and far. Hello to Robin and Bianca. Bafana Bafana was stressing us all out. Robin even said, it's Bafana Bafana. I wonder if it's safe to wear my Bafana Bafana t-shirt next month in Chechia. Exalmar Mekansa mut niam of who, DJ? Divas, 2 minutes past eight. 12 minutes past eight, says Pepe, says we can wear our t-shirts and hold our heads up high in Chechia. Netsua will have my Boker t-shirt as backup. As backup. Okay, Bernie, it's always good to it's always good to travel with a backup. I've always been a fan of having a backup. So yeah, the schutzwa, that would be solid, proper advice, because if Vietni, what goes on in Europe when it comes to soccer fanaticism, that can baie vinnig sleg draai. 12 degrees in Johannesburg, dropping to a low of 8 overnight. 26 in Columbus, dropping to a low of 18. 34 in North Carolina, dropping to a low of 24. 24, the low. 28 in Munich, that kook ook daar, dropping to a low of 18. 19 in Port Shepston, dropping to a low of 13. 18 in Van Rijnsdorp, dropping to a low of 10. So the southern hemisphere is now getting winter. And this week, I think today was the first club that we got that says, Jelle dink is nog somer, ne? Jy is vir jelle 'n bietjie winter.

just a couple of sing-alongs to help everybody pause, breathe in, get your heartbeat to settle. Op Rotse, hello Extreme Family. Whoop, I'm also blood pressure is weer normal daar. Ja, nee, ek weet nie, I don't know how much more of this can we handle. Dit is net te veel. Stacy says, Extreme, please play Even the Nights Are Better by Air Supply. Okay, Stacy, I can hook it up for you, man. Greg is in die huis vroeg. Greg made show at 5:45, he sent in his message. He will nie weer stories hoor nie. He said, good evening. Good people from the Junction family, trust you are well and warm. Meneer, kindly play Finding Me Again by Mary of Gold, as well as Song of Hope by DJ Mareiko. Baie dankie. All the best, Bafana. Yes, all the best, Bafana. And the score, 1-1. Chechia 1, Bafana 1. As said on Tuesday night, we're going to do tonight

a couple of, that's not the theme. I just want to play a couple of cover versions. So a lot of these cover versions of tracks that we know are done via AI. So Farhadnet Kalam. Farhadnet Kalam, listen with an open mind, and then we take it from there. We're going to continue with the music. This is The Extreme Junction. Here's one of them. I Will Survive, Gloria Gaynor. Soul Jazz cover.

hoping that Stacy is singing along with her request, Even the Nights Are Better, Air Supply. Lekker, lekker track. We continue with the music after we get through some messages. 8:30 on the dot here on the Extreme Junction. And I'm hoping that everybody's now settled down. Kalmte has been restored. Blood pressure has normalized. Everybody has had something to drink, a little sip of maybe ginger beer. It's also okay. Sparberry, that's work all right. Because if you were running up a fever, then that's going to help you settle it. But it's also winter, so maybe some ginger beer, some ginger beer will be fine. The teddy bear says, afternoon, DJ Extreme, just checking in. On a cold Thursday afternoon, how about this two songs, Run to You by Echo Lounge, Risk It All, Echo Lounge, Donkey Moss, the teddy bear. Says, just one more song, Prague Night Jazz, Donkey Moss, the teddy bear. Exalt so, Mark, I can see her. Exalt now can eat salt fee. Boy is back in the house. He says, good evening, Mr. and Mrs. Extreme and the rest of the Kofifi family. Please play Cry to Me by Solomon Burke. Boy, in Noordgesig, ek sal so maak met die grootste plezier. Jy bly net daar waar jy is. Ek speel die muziek vir julle, hoor.

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19 minutes to 9. Sjoe, voor mense begin een panic en ek, is al klaar die tijd, ek moet morgen werk toe gaan. Nee, vat het net kalm, 19 minutes to 9. Dis nie so laat nie. Priscilla says, good evening, TJ Extreme and Mrs. Extreme. Can you please play for me, Smokey Robinson? Let me be the clock for the time of your life. Thank you, sir. If it's possible, can you make it a double? Old-fashioned love. Thanks a mil. Priscilla, worry so. That was already on the playlist for tonight. You are absolutely lucky. Ida says, DJ Extreme, good evening, and all the Coffee View listeners. No request tonight, we'll just be listening to the playlist. Ida, that's all in order. As long as you just here with us, that's all that matters. Trevor Watson says, I say, good evening, DJ Extreme. This was requested by Rowan Williams last night. Let's celebrate with our boys, Bafana Bafana. What a milestone achieved going through to the World Cup finals. I'm not so sure about finals yet, Trevor. I think we're jumping the gun here. Artist, Earth, Wind & Fire, song title, Let's Groove, special remix, holiday version, Tomorrow's World, Kalimba Party, DJ Randall, N, Rock the Boat, remix, DJ Ray Mendez, Cool in the Gang, Ladies Night, remix, Alice is Net, remix, Breezing, electric guitar, Dr. Victor and the Rasta Rebels, Give Me Hope, Joanna, The Original, Bells, The Bells, Marina Sway, If Heaven Has a Park. Amal, featuring Glenn Aronson. Salmon Smith, Ronnie Apollos, Theo Watt, thank you so much. Okay, Trevor, let us see what can us mark with your yellow grocery list. So, Renee say, 9th Meneer H and Extremis, teken maar net in vanavond, geen verzoek, scrap that, vergeet daarvan. I've changed my mind. I'm going to request something. No, will I know it's a bread, baby. I'ma want you and make it with you. Sorry, Mr. H. Sorry for what, Renee? For what is she sorry? That's the importance. You participate, you contribute, you request. That's all that matters. That's not sorry. Do not be sorry. You just tell me what it is. I must play and spell it for you. Connie says, good evening, DJ Extreme. Good evening to all of Extremers and Coffee View listeners. Please will you play Natural High by Bloodstone. All right, Connie. Okay, Connie. I'll do that for you, Connie. You just stick around. I'll sort it out. Bly ingeskakel. Ons het baie musiek om te speel vanaand, so. It's gonna be a long one. Nee. Not past 11. Just until 11.

a special extended remix of Earth, Wind & Fire's Let's Groove. Klinker Biki, that's it's there and that's not sitting well with me. Just a biki interference and I remix. But it's okay. It's got its good vibe, this Albert and Sook. And we continue with the music. This is the Extreme Junction and this is DJ Extreme. Keeping you company until 11. Belinda says, good evening, Mrs. Extreme and family. DJ, kindly play for us something by Harry Belafonte. Yeah, hey, hey. Ek kan so maak. Say, hey, hey, hey. As Egbert say, hey, hey, hey. DJ Kelso has joined us, so she must be jumping up and down singing. Yes, yes, I know which one. I know which one. I also know which one. Sharon says, a very good evening, Mr. and Mrs. Extreme. Hope all is well and you're staying warm. Greetings to all the listeners. May I please request the following songs, Barry White and Mariah Carey. Don't forget me. Henrietta Houston, I tried enough. Thank you. Sharon, you know that Barry White and Mariah Carey, that is an AI version duet. Raquel says, good evening, DJ Extreme, and all the Koffie Vilanders. Hello, Raquel. Charmaine, Cello, and Lila's working here. So let's say, good evening, Mrs. Extreme, DJ Extreme, and the rest of the Koffie Vilanders family. Please play for us There's No Easy Way and 100 Ways by James Ingram. Ek sal so maak vir julle drie mense daar in Bulte. Julle bly daar waar julle is. Angel M's in the house. She says, a lovely cold evening to you, DJ Extreme, and all the listeners. Please play these songs for me. Make It With You, Cover Time Jazz Club. Last Train to You, True Nelly. Only Love Can Break Your Heart, Miles J. Don't Lose a Good Man, Whitney Moore. Thanks some more. Let's hope we get this True Nelly one right this time. Angel M. I will search and search and make seker that is reg, hoor. Play ingeskakel, Angel M. Do not disappear. No, you never know. I know, you're always hanging out, chilling and relaxing. DJ Kelso says, hello DJ Extreme, please play Temperature by Sean Paul for Stevie Potato and I. Nia says, yeah, I don't know what Stevie Potato wants because he didn't enjoy this track. Let's groove. He thought something's wrong. And I said, give him a ginger beer. Pour some ginger beer in his bowl, let the biki drink, and then can I gaan lay.

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beautiful, sensational new music. Eddie Dalton, and before that, Marina Sway. Renee says, this song brings tears to my eyes. If Heaven Had a Park, beautifully written. I fully, completely, and totally agree with you, Renee. Absolute stunning. Messages coming in. We've still got

just had given at 8:30. The date knows. Amper, 9:30. Amper, 9:22. Janice says, could have been all near and far. Could I listen to Lauryn Hill? Can't take my eyes off you. George Ezra, Budapest. And thank you, sir. A cover song for me would be Music, Travel, Love, Suspicious Minds. Please. Okay. Ek Maxwell. Die is a lekker in. Shella's in the house. She says, good evening, DJ, mommy, and all the Coffee Free listeners. Have a lovely evening. Keep warm. It's freckled. It's freckled. Brr. Yes. Love you, mommy. A request for Mr. Loverman by Shaggy. Please and thank you. A request for Mr. Loverman. No, V is Mr. Loverman. Shella. Wat gaan aan? Hey. See why Shella's in a naughty corner. Can you see? Desmond Belter says, please play Little Green Apples by Bloodstone. And the day the Robin sang to me, Manhattan's Des, ek maak so vir u. Bly ingeskakel. Ons gaan voort met die musiek. Whole lot of double plays coming through, and now we've just added Bloodstone as a double play as well. You stay tuned, 9:23. I'll continue with the music. We'll try and keep the stories short, interruptions min, and music galore.

I look across a smiling lips that warms my heart and see my morning sun.

through Nelly with Last Train to You. This is The Extreme Junction, and this is DJ Extreme. Here to help you make it through until 11, 14 minutes to 10. And it's just one of those nights, a mixed bag of music, absolutely beautiful. There's still a ton of tracks to play and get through, so we're going to keep the story short. Ons gaan voort met die boodskappe. Mandy B says, grooving DJ Extreme. Ek hoor daar is op baie muziek wat vanaand gespeel gaan word. Ek is eers a silent listener. Thank you, Mandy. Sy sê Marina Sooy. Mandy B smaaks Marina Sooy stikken. Especially that if heaven has a park, I too smaak it stikken. Sean says, grooving DJ Extreme and Coffee for Family. Trust we all had an awesome day. Sean is just checking in. Perfect, perfect. Sharon, no need for an apology. She says, may I please request Mariah Carey, Love Takes Time. Stephanie Mills, what you're going to do with my loving. If there's still time, Mr. Extreme. And thanks, there's always time. We'll make a plan. And remember the Thursday night rule. Whatever we don't play tonight, we carry over to Saturday evening. Dat is wat het werk. Bishop was pikkie laat vanavond. 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Hier is nog een double play. James Ingram.

and Retta Houston with I Tried Enough. Welcome back. This is The Extreme Junction, and this is DJ Extreme. 21 minutes past 10 here on The Extreme Junction. Nerens, anarsi, nerens, renaises. Smak, smakiri, stucken, stucken. Shala says, so cool, enjoy that. Thank you, DJ. I'm glad you enjoy that, Shala, and I'm glad that you're still awake and hanging out here with us. We're going to continue with the music because we've got a lot of music to get through. And I have a very, very sneaking suspicion I'm going to get into trouble with some people because you haven't played my tracks. What can I make sure? I sent it in at 6 o'clock this morning. Play at Haskako. 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

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And maybe one day, in the love we knew,

the Manhattans with the day that Robin saying to me, two of the Extreme crew members, the last two, are on their way to the office. Safe travels, boys. That's a lang dag, ne? 6 uur voor ogen. But well done, well done. Good job, good job. Do not pat each other on the back. I will do that tomorrow. I will do Anna Boeri stuurwiel. En die passasier, hou jou Anna weg van die driver af, asseblief. Blend geskakel. Sing maar liever met die muziek, maar moet nou nie karring in die kar, asseblief. En oe, op die pad. Ne? Ida says, good night, DJ. Thanks for the beautiful music. Pleasant dreams until Saturday. Thank you, Ida. We still got half an hour left, Ida, so you can chill with us, relax, and listen to the music. And maybe just, if you feel the need to get up and dance, please, by all means, do not be shy.

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Mariah Carey with Love Takes Time. 6:56, time for me to skedaddle and get out of the studio. Mr. Sheffner has rocked up. He says, good evening, Mr. DJ. One and all, literally sneaking in at the 11th hour. Was a silent listener for some time. Didn't hear all the tunes, but those I did hear. Super awesome. Thank you. Good night and a pleasant sleep. And to you too, Mr. Sheffner. And thank you for joining us, albeit at the 11th hour. It's okay. It's okay. We understand. Desmond Bolter says, donkey, donkey. She enjoyed Henrietta Houston. I tried enough. These cover versions, nobody's going to tell me stories. Halasni Lakani, Imant Mudai say, we will have to have a boxing match outside. Shala says, good night, DJ. Good night, mommy. And sweet dreams. Is mommy noch wakker, Shala? Of is mommy langka, langka? Snorkies. Greg says, awesome assortment of good vibes. Thank you, Munyar and Junction peeps. Sleep well. Remain blessed, safe, healthy, happy, warm, responsible, kind, and patient. Night, night. Thank you, Greg, and to you too. Ombrot's been keeping me updated here on Switzerland versus Bosnia and Herzegovina. 3-1 at this point in time. Not sure if that's the full-time score or is there still more to come, Latin's whole cake. That would appear to be not the full-time score yet. 3-1. That is fantastic and interessant. Connie says, thank you, DJ Extreme, for the awesome music tonight, and thank you for playing my request. Good night until Saturday evening. Connie, you're most welcome, and we look forward to hanging out with you on Saturday again. Angel M says, I want to run to you. Cover, super awesome. Good night, DJ Extreme, and thank you for playing my tracks. The music tonight is top shelf. Thank you again. Nighty night to all. Sleep well. There's one more cover version coming through. A whiter shade of pale. Can I enjoy this one? So stick around until the very end. Renee says, mwe man, mwe, mwe. Sleep well. Good night. Thank you, Renee. Thank you. Sharon's in now. She says, thank you so much, Mr. Extreme. Your playlist, awesome. Fabulous and full of soul. This one was just super awesome. Different and truly timeless. You really made my night. Thank you and good night. Be safe. Sharon, it's not just me. It's all of our listeners and contributors that make the show super awesome. But thank you on behalf of all of us. Stacy Seawork, Night Extreme. Good night, Stacy. Please take care. Folks, time for me to skedaddle out of here. 3:56. Have yourselves a lekker Friday. The weather is not going to get warmer over the next couple of days, so please look after yourselves and take extra care. All of the tracks that we did not play tonight, I will definitely play on Saturday night. So please take care. Look after yourselves. Have a lekker Friday, a productive one. Be chill, be safe, and be warm. From my family and I, we bid you all a pleasant evening further. Sweet dreams and a pleasant good night.

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